0: This is information from around the world on KILJ.
1: Todd Blanche has been sworn in as the next U.S. Attorney General. A ceremony took place in the Oval Office today after the Senate confirmed Blanche Saturday following weeks of debate with a handful of Republicans in opposition. The vote was 50-49, with Republican Senators Susan Collins of Maine and Lisa Murkowski of Alaska joining Democrats in opposition. Some Republicans expressed concerns about Blanche having a possible conflict of interest because he was President Trump's former personal attorney. The president also signed an executive order today focused on childhood vaccine schedules. The order would split the childhood MMR vaccines into three shots, push for all childhood immunizations to be administered at separate medical visits instead of one visit, and he made claims about vaccines harming children.
2: And I saw this early on, and I've seen proof of it, where they have a vaccination that looks like the size of a bottle of soda poured into a little child's body, and bad things happen in many cases, in too many cases, because this is an explosion. This is an epidemic.
1: Trump mentioned the growing rates of autism in the U.S., and Health and Human Services Secretary Robert F. Kennedy Jr. indicated more research is underway to see if there's a connection between autism and vaccines or another environmental exposure. The eldest son of conservative congresswoman from Colorado, Lauren Boebert, is facing legal trouble again. TMZ reports 21-year-old Tyler Boebert's been arrested on three felony charges tied to the alleged sexual exploitation of a child. He was arrested in Colorado Sunday, with court records showing the alleged offense date as January 1, 2024. There'll be a full slate of primary elections on Tuesday. Voters head to the polls tomorrow in Alabama, Connecticut, Minnesota, Vermont, Wisconsin, and in South Carolina, where there's a special Senate primary after Senator Lindsey Graham's sudden death. I'm Scott Carr. FEMA is sending water trailers to Puerto Rico as that island faces a worsening water crisis caused by severe drought and falling reservoir levels. Puerto Rican leaders had requested federal assistance. More than 180,000 households are facing rotating 48-hour water shutoffs and rationing in parts of San Juan and several surrounding communities. Questions remain regarding an incident involving one of Mark Zuckerberg's yachts failing to respond to a distress call. We get details from Rich Cassone.
3: Billionaire Facebook owner Mark Zuckerberg's $300 million yacht failed to respond to radio calls for help by a small skiff that ran out of gas off Farragut Bay. Alaska Beacon reports that while Zuckerberg's yacht was closer, a small cruise ship made the rescue instead. Maritime law mandates the nearest ship to render aid to a distress call. In a social media post, a passenger on the cruise ship said that fellow passengers booed loudly when the captain explained the situation. A spokesperson for Zuckerberg told Alaska Beacon Sunday that the billionaire and his family were not on board during the incident. I'm Rich Cassone.
1: In South Carolina, Joint Base Charleston's been renamed as Joint Base Lindsey Graham in honor of the late senator. Among those sharing some words during a dedication Monday was the Secretary of the Treasury, Scott Bessent.
4: From today forward, these planes will have Joint Base Graham on their tails. A reminder that Senator Graham was the American people's workhorse. That is why Lindsey Graham's legacy belongs here.
1: Also speaking was Secretary of War Pete Hegseth, who said Senator Graham had fought against radical leftist ideology, which Hegseth says has been running rampant in the media.
5: President Trump promised the American people, alongside Senator Graham, that he would rebuild the military. He promised he would make our forces stronger than ever, and that he would run those radicals out of the Pentagon. And that's exactly what he and we have done.
1: Graham's sister Darlene Graham is serving out the remainder of his term and is running for a full term in a crowded Republican field in the Palmetto State. I'm Scott Carr.
6: A heat advisory begins at noon tomorrow and remains in effect until 8 p.m. tomorrow night. Mainly clear tonight with a slight chance for storms. Lows around 72. Southerly winds around 5 miles per hour. I'm meteorologist Paul Frombly. Right now, it's 86 degrees.

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A heat advisory begins at noon tomorrow and continues until 8 p.m. tomorrow night. Mainly clear tonight with a slight chance for storms. Lows around 72, southerly winds around 5 miles per hour. I'm meteorologist Paul Trombley. Right now, 86.

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2: Here's your KILJ forecast for Southeast Iowa. A heat advisory begins at noon tomorrow and continues until 8 p.m. tomorrow night. Mainly clear skies tonight with a slight chance for storms. Lows around 72. Winds out of the south around 5 miles per hour. Sunshine mixed with clouds at times with fog in spots early tomorrow. Slight chance of thunderstorms. Daytime highs approaching 90. I'm meteorologist Paul Frombly. Currently, it's 86 degrees.

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0: This is information from around the world on KILJ.
1: President Trump has signed an executive order focused on childhood vaccine schedules. At the White House today, Trump said the order would split the childhood MMR vaccine for measles, mumps, and rubella into three shots.
2: Effective immediately, my administration is recognizing gold standard childhood vaccine recommendations for only 11 core vaccinations against the most serious and dangerous diseases, along with the MMR, which hopefully will be split up.
1: And that part of the order is getting some pushback already. Republican Senator Bill Cassidy, who's a physician, called the order wrong in a post on X, writing the president does not have the expertise to make these changes, and that breaking up vaccines will increase hesitancy and make children less safe. The president said some vaccines don't need to be given to infants until later in life.
2: The hepatitis B shouldn't be given until they are 14 or 15 years old. They were given early.
1: And under the order, all COVID and flu vaccines are no longer being recommended for all young children. The National Oceanic and Atmospheric Administration reports that last month was the hottest July on record for the lower 48 states, with the average temperature reaching 76.9 degrees, narrowly beating previous records set in 1936 and 2012. Especially hard hit were western states, the Southwest, Rockies, Northern Plains, and Upper Midwest. They report nearly half of all the lower 48 states are now experiencing drought. Rounds of severe storms are starting to fire up tonight, impacting nearly 67 million people across the Midwest to the Northeast. The storms are hovering over the I-95 corridor and are expected to move through Washington, D.C., Maryland, up through the New York tri-state region. The primary hazards, say forecasters, are damaging winds, but widespread rain totals of up to 3 inches are expected across the region, with localized pockets of 3 to 5 inches of rain. I'm Scott Carr. The eldest son of conservative congresswoman from Colorado, Lauren Boebert, is in legal trouble. TMZ reports 21-year-old Tyler Boebert's been arrested on 3 felony charges tied to the alleged sexual exploitation of a child. He was arrested in Colorado Sunday. Court records show an alleged offense date as January 1, 2024. In order to keep up with Chinese companies, the head of Meta, Mark Zuckerberg, says he wants to see lower barriers in the U.S. for open-sourced AI.
3: Zuckerberg made the call Monday as Meta released a new AI model called Muse Glimmer. It's smaller than other top AI models in use and is looking to serve as a system that can run directly on someone's device. Zuckerberg said new policies for open-weight models are needed if domestic AI companies want to lead the industry. Open-weight models have publicly accessible components for customization as opposed to closed models, which companies keep under their full control. I'm Matt Mattinson.
1: The mayor of New York City, Zoran Mamdani, is doubling down on calls for President Trump to extend temporary protected status for Haitian and Syrian immigrants after a Supreme Court ruling ended the program.
4: Speaking at a press conference, Mamdani blamed the federal government as the city moves to terminate employees who were previous TPS holders.
5: We are only taking the actions that we are forced to take when it comes to what we want to see in this city and in this country. It is the extension of TPS. It is ensuring that these New Yorkers are recognized for what they are, which is New Yorkers, and that they are here, they are at home.
4: The mayor said the city was providing free legal consultations to those looking at other forms of work authorization. Meanwhile, the DHS would not say if ICE raids were going to target Haitian immigrants, but said it is not too late for anyone concerned to self-deport. In New York, I'm Lizzie Radabali.
1: Nearly $1 billion is up for grabs in tonight's Powerball drawing. There was no grand prize winner in Saturday night's drawing, so the jackpot that'll be drawn for tonight stands at $905 million. I'm Scott Carr.
0: From your Southeast Iowa Information Center, I'm Allison Jacobs. Hot and humid conditions are settling across Southeast Iowa, with dangerous heat and the possibility of severe storms in today's forecast. The National Weather Service expects temperatures to reach the upper 80s to lower 90s south of Highway 30. When humidity is factored in, afternoon heat index values could climb into the upper 90s and lower 100s across southeast Iowa. Fairfield could experience a peak heat index near 103 degrees, while Burlington could reach approximately 102. Cloud cover and thunderstorms may keep temperatures somewhat lower in certain areas. Isolated to scattered thunderstorms could develop between 1 to 10 p.m. today. Any storms that become severe could produce damaging winds, small hail, heavy rainfall, and localized flash flooding. An isolated tornado cannot be ruled out, although that threat remains very low. Very warm and humid conditions are expected through at least Wednesday, with additional rounds of thunderstorms possible throughout the work week. The National Weather Service says there is a 50 to 70% chance that locations across the region receive more than 1 inch of rain by Friday. Anyone working or spending time outside should drink plenty of water and take frequent breaks in the shade. Never leave children or pets unattended inside a vehicle. Mount Pleasant police responded to a burglary and several reported thefts Sunday afternoon. A burglary was reported shortly before 4:30 in the afternoon in the 400 block of West Broad Street. The call log does not identify what may have been taken or whether anyone was arrested. Beginning around 5:40 in the afternoon, Mount Pleasant police also recorded three separate theft, larceny, or shoplifting calls in the 1000 block of North Grand Avenue. Earlier Sunday afternoon, Mount Pleasant officers, Henry County Sheriff's deputies, and Henry County Health Center personnel responded to a juvenile-related complaint in the 500 block of West Saunders Park Road. No additional information about that incident was provided. KILJ will provide more information as it becomes available. Several emergency departments responded to a house fire in New London Saturday morning. The fire was reported in the 300 block of North Maple Street. Firefighters from New London, Mount Pleasant, and Danville responded, along with Henry County Sheriff's deputies. No official information about the cause of the fire or the extent of the damage has been released. A Washington man was arrested Saturday afternoon on multiple outstanding warrants from Johnson County and Iowa City. According to the Washington County call log, a sheriff's deputy encountered Aaron Wayne Newsel, age 38, near the railroad tracks at North 7th Avenue and East 6th Street in Washington shortly after 12:30 in the afternoon Saturday. Newsel was arrested on two Johnson County warrants. One was issued for second-degree theft, while the other involved failure to appear for an arraignment on a charge of operating a vehicle without the owner's consent. Bond on those warrants totaled $8,000 cash or surety. Newsel was also arrested on an Iowa City police warrant for failure to appear for an arraignment involving second-degree burglary, two counts of third-degree burglary, second-degree theft, and third-degree theft. Bond on that warrant was set at $10,000 cash only. Holds were placed for both agencies, and anyone accused of a crime is presumed innocent unless proven guilty in court. A Wellman teenager was cited after a vehicle rolled into a cornfield near Keota Saturday evening. Washington County dispatchers received the report shortly before 5:45 in the evening from the 1800 block of Dogwood Avenue. The caller said the vehicle was on its side in a cornfield and the driver had already returned home. Deputies cited Aiden J. Clay, age 18, of Wellman, for failure to maintain control and failure to provide proof of financial liability. The call log does not indicate whether anyone was injured. And the Washington County Sheriff's Office is investigating the theft of a firearm from an unlocked vehicle in Crawfordsville. The theft was reported shortly after noon Saturday in the 200 block of North Main Street. The caller told deputies the gun had been taken sometime during the previous week. A report is being filed and no arrest was listed in the call log. Iowa Democratic gubernatorial nominee Rob Sand will make four stops in southeast Iowa today as part of his annual 100 Town Hall tour. Sand's campaign says the events will allow him to hear directly from Iowans about their concerns and discuss his vision for the state. Sand will begin with a Davis County Town Hall in Bloomfield at 11 a.m., followed by a Jefferson County event in Fairfield at 1:30 p.m. He will visit Keosauqua for a Van Buren County Town Hall today at 3:30 p.m. before concluding the day with a Lee County event in Keokuk at 6 p.m. tonight. Specific venue locations were not included in the campaign's media advisory. Mount Pleasant Municipal Utilities continues work on several major infrastructure projects across the community. During its July meeting, the Municipal Utilities Board received updates on the Cedar Lane Well No. 7 project, the Advanced Metering Infrastructure, also known as the AMI project, water treatment maintenance, the Hoagland Drive Overhead to Underground Electric Improvement project, and the Transmission System Power Supply project. Electric crews continue working alongside the Winfield Avenue Reconstruction project, while water department crews are installing advanced metering equipment throughout Mount Pleasant. Windstream's infrastructure work has also kept utility employees busy locating existing underground facilities. The board approved creating a subcommittee to review human resources policies and employee time away benefits. Trustees Michelle Rozelle and Mike Tomatich will serve on the committee. During June, the utility experienced 3 electric outages and 1 water main break, while electric crews installed 2 new electric services. The next regular meeting of the Mount Pleasant Municipal Utilities Board is scheduled for next Tuesday, August 18th at 1 p.m. Iowa Homeland Security and Emergency Management is reminding drivers what to do if a tornado threatens while they are on the road. Officials say the best option is to get off the road and drive to a designated storm shelter, basement, or safe room if there is enough time to do so safely. If a designated shelter is not available, seek protection inside a sturdy building, move to a small windowless room or hallway on the building's lowest floor, and stay away from windows. Officials warn motorists not to remain in a vehicle or seek shelter outside where flying debris can cause serious injury. Drivers should also avoid stopping beneath an overpass or under a tree. When severe weather is possible, keep a reliable way to receive warnings and know where you can quickly find safe shelter. And the Henry County Heritage Trust is gearing up for several upcoming events and activities at its museums in Mount Pleasant. The Trust will be at the Mount Pleasant Farmers Market each Wednesday in August at McMillan Park, with information about the museums and upcoming events, plus fresh homemade cookies. Upcoming events include Samuel L. Howe and the Underground Railroad on August 22nd at 2 p.m. Joy Lapp will present the program sponsored by C&M Cooling, Heating, and Plumbing. Then on August 29th, the Trust will present more Voices from the Past during the Saunders School Reunion, and the program is sponsored by members of the Henry County Retired School Personnel. The Trust is also planning a bingo night on Saturday, October 17th, and meanwhile, work continues on a significant masonry repair and maintenance project at the museum. The Trust says the project is important to protecting Henry County's historical treasures and encourages community members to contribute. The Heritage Trust is not supported by tax dollars. The museum at 403 West Madison Street is open Saturdays from 1 to 4 p.m. through October. The Van Allen House is open the first Saturday of each month from 1 to 4. There is no admission charge for the museums or events, and for more information, visit henrycountyheritagetrust.org or follow Henry County Heritage Trust on Facebook. The next Heritage Trust board meeting is August 26th at 10 a.m. at the museum. Anyone interested in local history is welcome to attend. And now for a look at our notices of death in the area. Edward Franklin Simmons, age 61, of New London, passed away Thursday, August 6th. According to his wishes, his body has been cremated, and a private family burial will be held at Burge Cemetery in New London. The Elliott Chapel in New London is assisting the family. Online condolences may be left at ElliottFuneralChapel.com in memory of Edward Simmons. Richard D. Howie, Doc Howie, age 83, passed away Friday, August 7th. Funeral service will be held at 1:30 tomorrow afternoon at the First Presbyterian Church in Mount Pleasant. Burial will be in the Forest Home Cemetery. Visitation will be held from 2 to 7 this evening at the Olson Yoder Funeral Home, where the family will greet friends from 5 to 7 tonight. The Olson Yoder Funeral Home is caring for Doc Howie and his family. Online condolences may be left at OlsonYoderFH.com for Doc Howie. Larry Dean Moore, age 88, of Mount Pleasant and formerly of Aledo, Illinois, passed away on Wednesday, August 5th. Graveside services will be held tomorrow at 11 a.m. at the Aledo Cemetery in Aledo, Illinois. Friends may call after 2 p.m. this afternoon at the Murphy Funeral Home of Mount Pleasant, where the family will be present from 4 to 8 this evening. Online condolences may be sent to the family at murphyfuneralandmonuments.com for Larry Moore. Paul Raymond Rebling, age 95, of Mount Pleasant, passed away Thursday, August 6th. A celebration of life will be held this Friday at 10:30 in the morning at the Hope Lutheran Church near Brighton. Visitation will be held this Thursday with family present from 4 to 7 Thursday evening at the Beatty Funeral Home in Washington. Graveside service and burial will be held at the Hope Lutheran Cemetery. These are the arrangements for Paul Rebling. That's a look at our Southeast Iowa information. For full stories, head to KILJ.com. I'm Allison Jacobs. Have a great day.
6: Here's your KILJ forecast for Southeast Iowa. A heat advisory begins at noon tomorrow and continues until 8 p.m. tomorrow night. Slight chance of thunderstorms tonight, otherwise mainly clear skies. Lows dip down to about 72. Winds out of the south, around 5 miles per hour. Sunshine, mixed with clouds, with fog at times early tomorrow. Slight chance of thunderstorms. High temperatures reach up to 90. I'm meteorologist Paul Trombley. Currently 86.

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1: Here we go again. Yes, we've been brokenhearted, but the good news is it is time for the West Point Sweet Corn Festival, August 13th through the 16th. 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

A heat advisory begins at noon tomorrow and remains in effect until 8 p.m. tomorrow night. Mainly clear tonight with a slight chance for storms. Lows around 72. Southerly winds around 5 miles per hour. I'm meteorologist Paul Frombly. Right now, it's 86 degrees.

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1: I burnt everything.
0: And then we played catch.
1: I broke Mr. Lewis's window. And then, somehow, my hand.
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2: The hospital's on the right!
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from the rocks and they cried. And the waters came down and sort of floated them away. And that's why you never seen a unicorn to this very day.

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1: Rounds of severe storms are impacting more than 70 million people across the Midwest to the Northeast. Forecasters say the storms are hovering over the I-95 corridor, moving through Washington, D.C., Maryland, and up into the New York City tri-state area. They say the primary hazard will be damaging winds. There's another line of storms bringing 75-mile-an-hour gusts to parts of Chicago, Indianapolis, and Cincinnati. In the Oval Office Monday, President Trump said Iran should pay damages for the harm its leadership has inflicted on the world for the past 50 years. This after being asked about Iran's latest demands as negotiations play out with the U.S. Over the weekend, Iran had a number of demands, including the U.S. completely compensating Iran for damages from the now five-month-long war.
2: They asked for money for the damage that we've done. I said, that's a good idea. Well, we're going to ask for money for the damage they've done over a 50-year period. Whether you go SS Cole or whether you go all of the people that were so badly hurt, so badly wounded or killed.
1: He also says the U.S. Navy now has control over the Strait of Hormuz.
2: We have a blockade that's been infallible. It's a steel wall. And we let people in that we want to let in, and those people come in.
1: In Colombia, more than 100 are dead after a 7.4 magnitude earthquake rocked the South American country earlier today. The U.S. Geological Survey warns there could be significant casualties. Rescue efforts are underway to find people who may be trapped under the rubble of collapsed buildings. The mayor in the city of Cali says at least 20 buildings there had collapsed. There will be a full slate of primary elections tomorrow, Tuesday. Voters head to the polls in Alabama, Connecticut, Minnesota, Vermont, Wisconsin, and South Carolina, where there's a special Senate primary after the passing of longtime Senator Lindsey Graham. The governor of that state appointed his sister, Darlene Graham, to serve out the remainder of his term, and she's competing against a crowded Republican field for the full term. I'm Scott Carr. Jury selection in the murder trial of the man accused of killing rapper Tupac Shakur has started in Las Vegas. Dwayne Davis is accused of orchestrating the 1996 murder, and if convicted, faces life in prison without parole. The Clark County DA's office has submitted a list of potential witnesses containing more than 200 names. Shakur was sitting at a red light when a white Cadillac pulled up next to him and opened fire September 7, 1996. Officials in Florida, including Governor Ron DeSantis, today announced operators will actively be testing flying vehicles in Central Florida aerospace by the end of the year.
3: Florida will be actively testing eVTOL aircraft throughout Central Florida aerospace region.
1: The governor says the vehicles can fly vertically, taking people or goods to a destination, no runway needed.
3: These happen to be electric powered, which is very quiet, and so you can take these and drop them into like a major city.
1: Calling them an Uber taxi in the air, DeSantis said that'll help the state transport people and cargo and assist in emergencies. The Canadian actress Teddy Moore, known for her role in A Christmas Story, has passed away. Moore had a decades-long career on stage and screen, but is likely best known for playing Ralphie's teacher, Miss Shields.
4: My mother must have gotten a Miss Shields. There could be no other explanation.
5: Y'all shut your eyes! Y'all shut your eyes!
1: Moore died last week, surrounded by her family in Ontario, Canada, at the age of 79. It's expected a collection of very rare Nintendo game cartridges will fetch millions of dollars when they hit the auction block Tuesday. There's nearly 100 of them in mint condition found recently, Super Mario Brothers and Duck Hunt NES game cartridges made in 1993. It's believed they were intended to be melted down by Nintendo, but somehow were tucked away in a box somewhere in Wisconsin for decades. I'm Scott Carr.
6: A heat advisory begins at noon tomorrow and continues until 8 p.m. tomorrow night. Mainly clear tonight with a slight chance for storms. Lows around 72, southerly winds around 5 miles per hour. I'm meteorologist Paul Trombley. Right now, 86.

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KILJ, Mount Pleasant, Iowa.

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1: Imagine crossing a street busy with traffic. Against the light.
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3: Here's your KILJ forecast for Southeast Iowa. A heat advisory begins at noon tomorrow and continues until 8 p.m. tomorrow night. Slight chance of thunderstorms tonight, otherwise mainly clear skies. Lows dip down to about 72. Winds out of the south, around 5 miles per hour. Sunshine, mixed with clouds, with fog at times early tomorrow. Slight chance of thunderstorms. High temperatures reach up to 90. I'm meteorologist Paul Trombley. Currently 86.

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1: You know, every now and then I think you might like to hear something from us. Nice and easy. But there's just one thing, you see, we never ever do nothing nice and easy. We always do it nice and rough. But we're gonna take the beginning of this song and do it easy. But then we're gonna do the finish rough. It's the way we do Proud Mary. And we're rolling on a river. Listen to the story now. Left a good job down in the city. Working

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1: President Trump has signed an executive order focused on childhood vaccine schedules. At the White House today, Trump said the order would split the childhood MMR vaccine for measles, mumps, and rubella into three shots.
2: Effective immediately, my administration is recognizing gold standard childhood vaccine recommendations for only 11 core vaccinations against the most serious and dangerous diseases, along with the MMR, which hopefully will be split up.
1: And that part of the order is getting some pushback already. Republican Senator Bill Cassidy, who's a physician, called the order wrong in a post on X, writing the president does not have the expertise to make these changes, and that breaking up vaccines will increase hesitancy and make children less safe. The president said some vaccines don't need to be given to infants until later in life.
2: The hepatitis B shouldn't be given until they are 14 or 15 years old. They were given early.
1: And under the order, all COVID and flu vaccines are no longer being recommended for all young children. The National Oceanic and Atmospheric Administration reports that last month was the hottest July on record for the lower 48 states, with the average temperature reaching 76.9 degrees, narrowly beating previous records set in 1936 and 2012. Especially hard hit were western states, the Southwest, Rockies, Northern Plains, and Upper Midwest. They report nearly half of all the lower 48 states are now experiencing drought. Rounds of severe storms are starting to fire up tonight, impacting nearly 67 million people across the Midwest to the Northeast. The storms are hovering over the I-95 corridor and are expected to move through Washington, D.C., Maryland, up through the New York tri-state region. The primary hazards say forecasters are damaging winds, but widespread rain totals of up to 3 inches are expected across the region, with localized pockets of 3 to 5 inches of rain. I'm Scott Carr. The wildfire risk continues to be high in Northern California, even as the region cools down a bit this week. Forecasters say scorching heat will continue to settle into the Sacramento Valley and foothills for the next few days. That keeps the fire danger elevated, though the region expects more comfortable temperatures by Thursday and Friday. In Los Angeles, a judge is saying no to any cameras or recordings in the courtroom for an upcoming court hearing for Nick Reiner, the son of the late actor and director Rob Reiner. Daniel Martindale has more.
3: The 32-year-old Reiner is accused of killing his parents, iconic filmmaker Rob Reiner and photographer Michelle Reiner, at their home in Brentwood last December. Judge Ruben Garcia has set the media rules for an August 17th court hearing, which will determine if Reiner can access a more than $1.5 million trust fund to help pay for his defense. That trust fund was set up by his parents. Garcia is permitting laptops in the courtroom, but only for note-taking. I'm Daniel Martindale.
1: Officials in Broward County, Florida, say their school year is off to a disturbing start, already logging its first bomb threat hoax of the year.
4: We are prosecuting to the fullest extent of the law if it's a student that actually calls in a crazy threat.
1: Superintendent Dr. Howard Hepburn says it happened at Stoneman Douglas High School and serves as a good reminder, he says, to talk to kids about the seriousness of the crime.
4: It is very disruptive to this entire school day. So again, want to press upon the parents, please talk to your kids. These are not jokes.
1: A surge in highway fatalities in Louisiana has now landed that state near the top of a new delivery driver danger index. A study across 29 states by AutoDS ranks Louisiana 8th worst overall for couriers and gig workers. Researchers at the e-commerce firm cite high crime rates, dog bites, and commuting factors, but point to road deaths as the main driver of the National Highway Traffic Safety Administration estimates that say traffic deaths rose by nearly 3% since last year in the state, while traffic deaths nationwide fell almost 7%. I'm Scott Carr.
0: From your Southeast Iowa Information Center, I'm Allison Jacobs. Hot and humid conditions are settling across Southeast Iowa, with dangerous heat and the possibility of severe storms in today's forecast. The National Weather Service expects temperatures to reach the upper 80s to lower 90s south of Highway 30. When humidity is factored in, afternoon heat index values could climb into the upper 90s and lower 100s across southeast Iowa. Fairfield could experience a peak heat index near 103 degrees, while Burlington could reach approximately 102. Cloud cover and thunderstorms may keep temperatures somewhat lower in certain areas. Isolated to scattered thunderstorms could develop between 1 to 10 p.m. today. Any storms that become severe could produce damaging winds, small hail, heavy rainfall, and localized flash flooding. An isolated tornado cannot be ruled out, although that threat remains very low. Very warm and humid conditions are expected through at least Wednesday, with additional rounds of thunderstorms possible throughout the work week. The National Weather Service says there is a 50 to 70% chance that locations across the region receive more than 1 inch of rain by Friday. Anyone working or spending time outside should drink plenty of water and take frequent breaks in the shade. Never leave children or pets unattended inside a vehicle. Mount Pleasant police responded to a burglary and several reported thefts Sunday afternoon. A burglary was reported shortly before 4:30 in the afternoon in the 400 block of West Broad Street. The call log does not identify what may have been taken or whether anyone was arrested. Beginning around 5:40 in the afternoon, Mount Pleasant police also recorded three separate theft, larceny, or shoplifting calls in the 1000 block of North Grand Avenue. Earlier Sunday afternoon, Mount Pleasant officers, Henry County Sheriff's deputies, and Henry County Health Center personnel responded to a juvenile-related complaint in the 500 block of West Saunders Park Road. No additional information about that incident was provided. KILJ will provide more information as it becomes available. Several emergency departments responded to a house fire in New London Saturday morning. The fire was reported in the 300 block of North Maple Street. Firefighters from New London, Mount Pleasant, and Danville responded, along with Henry County Sheriff's deputies. No official information about the cause of the fire or the extent of the damage has been released. A Washington man was arrested Saturday afternoon on multiple outstanding warrants from Johnson County and Iowa City. According to the Washington County call log, a sheriff's deputy encountered Aaron Wayne Newsel, age 38, near the railroad tracks at North 7th Avenue and East 6th Street in Washington shortly after 12:30 in the afternoon Saturday. Newsel was arrested on two Johnson County warrants. One was issued for second-degree theft, while the other involved failure to appear for an arraignment on a charge of operating a vehicle without the owner's consent. Bond on those warrants totaled $8,000 cash or surety. Newsel was also arrested on an Iowa City police warrant for failure to appear for an arraignment involving second-degree burglary, two counts of third-degree burglary, second-degree theft, and third-degree theft. Bond on that warrant was set at $10,000 cash only. Holds were placed for both agencies, and anyone accused of a crime is presumed innocent unless proven guilty in court. A Wellman teenager was cited after a vehicle rolled into a cornfield near Keota Saturday evening. Washington County dispatchers received the report shortly before 5:45 in the evening from the 1800 block of Dogwood Avenue. The caller said the vehicle was on its side in a cornfield and the driver had already returned home. Deputies cited Aiden J. Clay, age 18, of Wellman, for failure to maintain control and failure to provide proof of financial liability. The call log does not indicate whether anyone was injured. And the Washington County Sheriff's Office is investigating the theft of a firearm from an unlocked vehicle in Crawfordsville. The theft was reported shortly after noon Saturday in the 200 block of North Main Street. The caller told deputies the gun had been taken sometime during the previous week. A report is being filed and no arrest was listed in the call log. Iowa Democratic gubernatorial nominee Rob Sand will make four stops in southeast Iowa today as part of his annual 100 town hall tour. Sand's campaign says the events will allow him to hear directly from Iowans about their concerns and discuss his vision for the state. Sand will begin with a Davis County town hall in Bloomfield at 11 a.m., followed by a Jefferson County event in Fairfield at 1:30 p.m. He will visit Keosauqua for a Van Buren County Town Hall today at 3:30 p.m. before concluding the day with a Lee County event in Keokuk at 6 p.m. tonight. Specific venue locations were not included in the campaign's media advisory. Mount Pleasant Municipal Utilities continues work on several major infrastructure projects across the community. During its July meeting, the Municipal Utilities Board received updates on the Cedar Lane Well No. 7 project, the Advanced Metering Infrastructure, also known as the AMI project, water treatment maintenance, the Hoagland Drive Overhead to Underground Electric Improvement project, and the Transmission System Power Supply project. Electric crews continue working alongside the Winfield Avenue reconstruction project, while water department crews are installing advanced metering equipment throughout Mount Pleasant. Windstream's infrastructure work has also kept utility employees busy locating existing underground facilities. The board approved creating a subcommittee to review human resources policies and employee time away benefits. Trustees Michelle Rozelle and Mike Tomatich will serve on the committee. During June, the utility experienced 3 electric outages and 1 water main break, while electric crews installed 2 new electric services. The next regular meeting of the Mount Pleasant Municipal Utilities Board is scheduled for next Tuesday, August 18th at 1 p.m. Iowa Homeland Security and Emergency Management is reminding drivers what to do if a tornado threatens while they are on the road. Officials say the best option is to get off the road and drive to a designated storm shelter, basement, or safe room if there is enough time to do so safely. If a designated shelter is not available, seek protection inside a sturdy building, move to a small windowless room or hallway on the building's lowest floor, and stay away from windows. Officials warn motorists not to remain in a vehicle or seek shelter outside where flying debris can cause serious injury. Drivers should also avoid stopping beneath an overpass or under a tree. When severe weather is possible, keep a reliable way to receive warnings and know where you can quickly find safe shelter. And the Henry County Heritage Trust is gearing up for several upcoming events and activities at its museums in Mount Pleasant. The Trust will be at the Mount Pleasant Farmers Market each Wednesday in August at McMillan Park, with information about the museums and upcoming events, plus fresh homemade cookies. Upcoming events include Samuel L. Howe and the Underground Railroad on August 22nd at 2 p.m. Joy Lapp will present the program, sponsored by C&M Cooling, Heating, and Plumbing. Then on August 29th, the Trust will present more Voices from the Past during the Saunders School Reunion, and the program is sponsored by members of the Henry County Retired School Personnel. The Trust is also planning a bingo night on Saturday, October 17th, and meanwhile, work continues on a significant masonry repair and maintenance project at the museum. The Trust says the project is important to protecting Henry County's historical treasures and encourages community members to contribute. The Heritage Trust is not supported by tax dollars. The museum at 403 West Madison Street is open Saturdays from 1 to 4 p.m. through October. The Van Allen House is open the first Saturday of each month from 1 to 4. There is no admission charge for the museums or events, and for more information, visit henrycountyheritagetrust.org or follow Henry County Heritage Trust on Facebook. The next Heritage Trust board meeting is August 26th at 10 a.m. at the museum. Anyone interested in local history is welcome to attend. And now for a look at our notices of death in the area. Edward Franklin Simmons, age 61, of New London, passed away Thursday, August 6th. According to his wishes, his body has been cremated, and a private family burial will be held at Burge Cemetery in New London. The Elliott Chapel in New London is assisting the family. Online condolences may be left at ElliottFuneralChapel.com in memory of Edward Simmons. Richard D. Howie, Doc Howie, age 83, passed away Friday, August 7th. Funeral service will be held at 1:30 tomorrow afternoon at the First Presbyterian Church in Mount Pleasant. Burial will be in the Forest Home Cemetery. Visitation will be held from 2 to 7 this evening at the Olson Yoder Funeral Home, where the family will greet friends from 5 to 7 tonight. The Olson Yoder Funeral Home is caring for Doc Howie and his family. Online condolences may be left at OlsonYoderFH.com for Doc Howie. Larry Dean Moore, age 88, of Mount Pleasant and formerly of Aledo, Illinois, passed away on Wednesday, August 5th. Graveside services will be held tomorrow at 11 a.m. at the Aledo Cemetery in Aledo, Illinois. Friends may call after 2 p.m. this afternoon at the Murphy Funeral Home of Mount Pleasant, where the family will be present from 4 to 8 this evening. Online condolences may be sent to the family at murphyfuneralandmonuments.com for Larry Moore. Paul Raymond Rebling, age 95, of Mount Pleasant, passed away Thursday, August 6th. A celebration of life will be held this Friday at 10:30 in the morning at the Hope Lutheran Church near Brighton. Visitation will be held this Thursday with family present from 4 to 7 Thursday evening at the Beatty Funeral Home in Washington. Graveside service and burial will be held at the Hope Lutheran Cemetery. These are the arrangements for Paul Rebling. That's a look at our Southeast Iowa information. For full stories, head to KILJ.com. I'm Allison Jacobs. Have a great day.
5: Well, folks, thanks for tuning in here to KILJ. Another Monday is here, which means it's time to sit down with Dr. Sharon Dentlinger, the superintendent of Mount Pleasant Community Schools. Dr. Dentlinger, how are you today?
6: I am doing well. How about yourself?
5: Well, I'm doing well. And, you know, of course, my kids start sleeping in at the beginning of August, now that school's about to start back up.
6: Yes. Schedules will need to probably change for several of our students.
5: Well, talk to me about the start of the school year, because it's quickly approaching.
6: It is, yes. So we have a couple of things coming up. So on Tuesday, August 11th, we have our back to school night, our health fair. And this is from Henry County Public Health. But students can come in and get back to school immunizations, dental screenings, sports physicals that are available, lead testing, vision screening, all those things that we know students need to have all in one place. So that'll be at our central campus location from 4 to 7 on Tuesday, August 11th. If anyone has questions, they can give us a call and we can see if there's something specific that we need to address. We'd love to talk to people about those specific considerations. So that's tomorrow night from 4 to 7. We have registration going on currently. So if you did not make our in-person registration last week and you have questions about registration, you can call any of the buildings. You really only have to go to one building to register. So you don't have to go, if you have kids in several buildings, you don't have to go to several buildings. You can go to one building and register your kids. And if you want to register online, that is still open. So we look forward to getting those numbers a little higher. I think we're about 87 or 88% registered. So that's really good this time of year. So we're excited about seeing all those names and faces. We have new teachers, actually, to the district starting this week. So we have 14 new teachers.
5: Wow.
6: And they will be here on Wednesday and Thursday. So we will do some mentoring and some onboarding about our philosophy, about, you know, what the year is going to look like, and really address any questions that they have. So we're excited to welcome those new teachers. Next week, it's hard to believe, but we welcome all teachers back on Monday. And there's always so much excitement in the air around that. We have open houses towards the end of the week in town on Thursday and then in Salem on Friday. So we're excited about seeing all of our kiddos back in the spaces and having them be able to interact with their teachers. And then we have all of our staff in the building next Friday. So school starts in 2 short weeks, and it's just an exciting time and a lot going on.
5: So I know that you guys were working on some improvement projects at the various mm-hmm. schools. How are we on all those projects?
6: So tonight we have a school board meeting.
5: Okay.
6: And Chad Vanghouse, who is our building and grounds director, will be there to update everyone on that. So I encourage everyone either to tune in or to stop at the board meeting. We can also give an update next week once we have a little bit more finalized from him.
5: Sure.
6: So I will get that for
5: awesome.
6: You guys next week. We also have, you know, like I drive by Van Allen and the grass is now coming up and it's green and, you know, they had done some leveling work there. So I'm starting to see some of those things that you can notice. Some of the things that are behind the scenes you don't get to notice, but we'll get an update on those today at the board meeting.
5: Redoing the brick on the building maybe mm-hmm. isn't so exciting to talk
6: right.
5: about, but
6: right.
5: really important for the structure and the
6: yes.
5: you know, of the buildings and whatever. So board meeting is tonight, and Dr. Dentlinger, are those going to be held at Central Campus?
6: They will be
5: now?
6: At Central Campus, yes.
5: Okay.
6: And tonight we actually are not going to be recording it or live stream it, but we will record it and then put it on
5: okay.
6: The website, so people who are unable to attend in person can watch that at whatever time they want to.
5: Fantastic. Okay, so Central Campus tonight at 6 for the
6: Correct.
5: Board meeting. Any
6: Correct.
5: Any big
6: second
5: things?
6: Floor.
5: Any okay.
6: So for everybody who is not familiar with the Central Campus area, it's on the second floor. There is an elevator right when you come in the doors to the left, And so we encourage anybody who wants to come to the board meeting to come and visit us.
5: Awesome. And anything else, other big highlights from the board meeting that people...
6: You know, we've got some policy changes that are coming up, and I think we'll have our AD, Scott Lamb, with us next week to talk about eighth grade participation in high school sports and what that looks like. I think that's a policy that a lot of people maybe have questions around. We also will have a principal or two with me in a couple weeks to talk about the new behavior policy that's going to really, I think, improve classroom learning for kids and kind of make sure that we're creating a safe learning environment for all of our students. So that will be something that we bring back and discuss probably in the first week or two of school.
5: And these are changes happening at the state level that are affecting then what we have to do here?
6: Correct.
5: Okay.
6: Correct.
5: Anything else, I guess, when we talk about legislation or some of the changes in that you want to let folks know about right now?
6: Well, I think there's always changes in legislation, and I think the intent is always good. I don't always think that there's a clear understanding of how it directly impacts us at a local level, and I think having those conversations is really important. So throughout the course of the year, I would like to invite people in when I do this spot and just have them kind of give us an idea of what this looks like through the lens of Mount Pleasant Community School District. We can talk about, you know, SAVE funding and how that's going to be helping offset property taxes, but until you see how that impacts Mount Pleasant, it's really hard to make that a local consideration. And I think a lot of people are very interested and rightfully so in being active in government. And so just making sure that we are able to share our story and what it means to us, I think, is really important. But also educating even our public on what some of those things are and how they impact schools is really important. So over the course of the year, I'd like to bring people in and
5: That'd
6: have conversations
5: awesome.
6: Around that, because regardless of, you know, how you feel politically, I think having knowledge is power. And I think exercising that right is really important, regardless of how you vote or how you, you know, involve yourself in politics. But I do think that understanding how it impacts locally is really, really important.
5: I do know, too, you've got a couple of school board members who do really well at kind of keeping up with some of those state policies and changes and bringing that back to the board for discussion.

0: with as many people and as many platforms as possible, it just means great things for us.
1: Well, the new school year is always kind of an exciting time as we all get ready to, enter a new classroom with a new teacher and all the fun things going on. And so I'm really excited for the next few weeks, Dr. Dentlinger.
0: So am I.
1: Anything else on your mind while you've got the microphone?
0: No, not right now. Thank you, though.
1: All right. Mount Pleasant School Board meeting tonight at 6, and we'll have updates from that, I'm sure. I mean, I'll be going to the meeting to report on it, but of course, Dr. Dentlinger, you'll be in next week to give us an update as well.
0: You bet.
1: Fantastic. Thank you so much.
0: Thank you.
2: A heat advisory begins at noon tomorrow and remains in effect until 8 p.m. tomorrow night. Mainly clear tonight with a slight chance for storms. Lows around 72. Southerly winds around 5 miles per hour. I'm meteorologist Paul Frombly. Right now, it's 86 degrees.

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A heat advisory begins at noon tomorrow and continues until 8 p.m. tomorrow night. Mainly clear tonight with a slight chance for storms. Lows around 72, southerly winds around 5 miles per hour. I'm meteorologist Paul Trombley. Right now, 86.

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1: Rounds of severe storms are impacting more than 70 million people across the Midwest to the Northeast. Forecasters say the storms are hovering over the I-95 corridor, moving through Washington, D.C., Maryland, and up into the New York City tri-state area. They say the primary hazard will be damaging winds. There's another line of storms bringing 75-mile-an-hour gusts to parts of Chicago, Indianapolis, and Cincinnati. In the Oval Office Monday, President Trump said Iran should pay damages for the harm its leadership has inflicted on the world for the past 50 years. This after being asked about Iran's latest demands as negotiations play out with the U.S. Over the weekend, Iran had a number of demands, including the U.S. completely compensating Iran for damages from the now five-month-long war. The eldest son of conservative congresswoman from Colorado, Lauren Boebert, is facing legal trouble again. Chris Garagio has the latest.
2: TMZ says Tyler Boebert has been arrested on three felony charges tied to the alleged sexual exploitation of a child. He was taken into custody yesterday in Colorado, with court records listing the alleged offense date as January 1st, 2024. Representative Boebert told TMZ, "We take these allegations very seriously and pray for everyone affected during this challenging time." His next court appearance is scheduled for August 19th.
1: In Colombia, more than 100 are dead after a 7.4 magnitude earthquake rocked the South American country earlier today. The U.S. Geological Survey warns there could be significant casualties. Rescue efforts are underway to find people who may be trapped under the rubble of collapsed buildings. There will be a full slate of primary elections tomorrow. Tuesday, voters head to the polls in Alabama, Connecticut, Minnesota, Vermont, Wisconsin, and South Carolina, where there's a special Senate primary after the passing of longtime Senator Lindsey Graham. The governor of that state appointed his sister, Darlene Graham, to serve out the remainder of his term, and she's competing against a crowded Republican field for the full term. I'm Scott Carr. FEMA is sending water trailers to Puerto Rico as that island faces a worsening water crisis caused by severe drought and falling reservoir levels. Puerto Rican leaders had requested federal assistance. More than 180,000 households are facing rotating 48-hour water shutoffs and rationing in parts of San Juan and several surrounding communities. Questions remain regarding an incident involving one of Mark Zuckerberg's yachts failing to respond to a distress call. We get details from Rich Cassone.
3: Billionaire Facebook owner Mark Zuckerberg's $300 million yacht failed to respond to radio calls for help by a small skiff that ran out of gas off Farragut Bay. Alaska Beacon reports that while Zuckerberg's yacht was closer, a small cruise ship made the rescue instead. Maritime law mandates the nearest ship to render aid to a distress call. In a social media post, a passenger on the cruise ship said that fellow passengers booed loudly when the captain explained the situation. A spokesperson for Zuckerberg told Alaska Beacon Sunday that the billionaire and his family were not on board during the incident. I'm Rich Cassone.
1: In South Carolina, Joint Base Charleston's been renamed as Joint Base Lindsey Graham in honor of the late senator. Among those sharing some words during a dedication Monday was the Secretary of the Treasury, Scott Bessent.
4: From today forward, these planes will have Joint Base Graham on their tails. A reminder that Senator Graham was the American people's workhorse. That is why Lindsey Graham's legacy belongs here.
1: Also speaking was Secretary of War Pete Hegseth, who said Senator Graham had fought against radical leftist ideology, which Hegseth says has been running rampant in the media.
5: President Trump promised the American people, alongside Senator Graham, that he would rebuild the military. He promised he would make our forces stronger than ever, and that he would run those radicals out of the Pentagon. And that's exactly what he and we have done.
1: Graham's sister, Darlene Graham, is serving out the remainder of his term and is running for a full term in a crowded Republican field in the Palmetto State. I'm Scott Carr.
6: Here's your KILJ forecast for Southeast Iowa. A heat advisory begins at noon tomorrow and continues until 8 p.m. tomorrow night. Mainly clear skies tonight with a slight chance for storms. Lows around 72. Winds out of the south around 5 miles per hour. Sunshine mixed with clouds at times, with fog in spots early tomorrow. Slight chance of thunderstorms. Daytime highs approaching 90. I'm meteorologist Paul Frombly. Currently, it's 86 degrees.

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1: 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So I invite you to be part of something bigger than yourself. 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

Here's your KILJ forecast for Southeast Iowa. A heat advisory begins at noon tomorrow and continues until 8 p.m. tomorrow night. Slight chance of thunderstorms tonight, otherwise mainly clear skies. Lows dip down to about 72. Winds out of the south, around 5 miles per hour. Sunshine, mixed with clouds, with fog at times early tomorrow. Slight chance of thunderstorms.

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A heat advisory begins at noon tomorrow and remains in effect until 8 p.m. tomorrow night. Mainly clear tonight with a slight chance for storms. Lows around 72. Southerly winds around 5 miles per hour. I'm meteorologist Paul Frombly. Right now, it's 86 degrees.

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0: This is information from around the world on KILJ.
1: Severe storms are impacting over 70 million people across the Midwest to the Northeast tonight. The storms are expected to move through Washington, D.C., Maryland, then right up through the New York tri-state area. Damaging winds are the primary concern, but a few tornadoes are also possible. There's another line that's developing that could bring 75-mile-per-hour gusts to parts of Chicago, Indianapolis, and Cincinnati. President Trump says Iran should pay damages for the harm the regime has inflicted on the world over the past 50 years. Trump was asked about Iran's latest demands on Monday as negotiations play out with the U.S.
2: They asked for money for the damage that we've done. I said, that's a good idea. Well, we're going to ask for money for the damage they've done over a 50-year period, whether you go SS Cole or whether you go all of the people that were so badly hurt, so badly wounded or killed.
1: Trump added that the U.S. controls this Strait of Hormuz. The president reportedly used an airport catering truck as cover to secretly board a smaller U.S. military aircraft, while an older Air Force One served as a decoy as he was leaving the NATO summit in Turkey last month. The Washington Post, citing official and reviewed materials, said the decision happened during what intelligence officials described as a credible Iranian threat against the president. Trump had arrived in Turkey on July 8th aboard a new Boeing 747-8 donated by Qatar, but security concerns led the officials to switching planes on the tarmac. After visibly boarding the legacy blue and white Boeing 747 for the cameras, Trump was moved out of sight and into the catering truck positioned at a rear exit. He and a small group of aides then transferred to the smaller aircraft, leaving Turkey under heightened secrecy. The week's top 10 songs on the Billboard Hot 100 are out. Choose in Texas by Ella Langley is number one, marking its 17th time at the top since its release. Ariana Grande's Hate That I Made You Love Me moved up to number two. Then By Now by Morgan Waller dropped to the third spot. Taylor Swift, Stella Lefty, Tame Impala, and Olivia Dean are also part of the top 10. I'm Tammy Trujillo. A judge is saying no to cameras and recordings in the courtroom for Nick Reiner's upcoming court hearing in Los Angeles. Daniel Martindale reports.
3: The 32-year-old Reiner is accused of killing his parents, iconic filmmaker Rob Reiner and photographer Michelle Reiner, at their home in Brentwood last December. Judge Ruben Garcia has set the media rules for an August 17th court hearing, which will determine if Reiner can access a more than $1.5 million trust fund to help pay for his defense. That trust fund was set up by his parents. Garcia is permitting laptops in the courtroom, but only for note-taking. All recording, photography, or broadcast of any kind is banned. I'm Daniel Martindale.
1: The Trump administration's turning again to a century-old shipping law in an effort to help keep fuel costs down. The White House is extending the Jones Act waiver for 90 days. It allows certain foreign flag ships to transport products between U.S. ports. The national average for a gallon of gas right now is $4.01. That's down from $4.09 last week. A Brooklyn TikToker is going viral with a warning about a margarita-related health hazard. That story from Sarah Lee Kessler.
4: Wasting away again in Margaritaville.
5: TikToker Haley Peacock claims making margaritas is dangerous. Says she got second-degree burns from hand-squeezing 30 limes, then spending the rest of the day in the sun. Dermatologists aren't surprised. Lime juice is the most common cause of something called phytophotodermatitis. Peacock described it as blisters the size of golf balls on her hands. To reduce the risk, wash your hands with soap and water after handling lime or other plant juices and use SPF outdoors. I'm Sarah Lee Kessler.
1: Turns out Mississippi is a dangerous state for delivery drivers. That's according to a new commercial risk study from AutoDS. The e-commerce analytics firm evaluated job hazards across 29 states. Mississippi took the top spot due to having the most traffic deaths of any state analyzed. Missouri and Colorado ranked second and third, with Utah scoring as the safest. I'm Tammy Trujillo.
6: A heat advisory begins at noon tomorrow and remains in effect until 8 p.m. tomorrow night. Partly cloudy skies, fog in spots, overnight with a low of 73. Winds out of the south, 5 to 10 miles per hour. I'm meteorologist Paul Trombley. Currently 75.

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1: All right, folks, let's get started. Parents, thanks for coming. As many of you know, I'm Coach Mather. 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That's my purpose. Every member of this team can lean on me. And I'll teach them how they can lean on themselves and each other.
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Here's your KILJ forecast for Southeast Iowa. A heat advisory begins at noon tomorrow and remains in effect until 8 p.m. tomorrow night. Lows dip down to about 73 with fog overnight under partly cloudy skies. Winds out of the south, 5 to 10 miles per hour. Sunshine mixed with clouds with fog at times early Tuesday. Slight chance of thunderstorms. High temperatures reach up to 90. I'm meteorologist Paul Frombly. Right now, 75.

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2: Here's your KILJ forecast for Southeast Iowa. A heat advisory begins at noon tomorrow and remains in effect until 8 p.m. tomorrow night. Partly cloudy skies, with fog in spots overnight with a low of 73. Winds out of the south, 5 to 10 miles per hour. Slight chance for storms, with fog in spots early Tuesday, highs level off around 90, a mix of clouds and sun. I'm meteorologist Paul Frombly. Currently, it's 75 degrees.

0: This is information from around the world on KILJ.
1: President Trump reportedly used an airport catering truck as cover to secretly board a smaller U.S. military aircraft while an older Air Force One served as a decoy while he was leaving the NATO summit in Turkey last month. The Washington Post, citing official and reviewed materials, said the move was made during what intelligence officials described as a credible Iranian threat against the president. Trump had arrived in Ankara on July 8th aboard a new Boeing 747-8 donated by Qatar, but security concerns led officials to switch plans on the tarmac. President Trump says Iran should pay damages for the harm the regime has inflicted on the world over the past 50 years. Trump was asked about Iran's latest demands on Monday as negotiations play out with the U.S.
2: They asked for money for the damage that we've done. I said, that's a good idea. Well, we're going to ask for money for the damage they've done over a 50-year period, whether you go SS Cole or whether you go all of the people that were so badly hurt, so badly wounded or killed.
1: Over the weekend, Iran had a number of demands for the U.S., including that the U.S. must completely compensate it for damages from the five-month-long war. July was the hottest month on record for the contiguous United States. Scott Carr has details.
3: The National Oceanic and Atmospheric Administration reports the average temperature across the lower 48 states and Washington, D.C. reached 76.9 degrees last month, narrowly surpassing records set in July of 1936 and in 2012. Overnight temperatures were especially notable, averaging 64.2 degrees, the warmest monthly nighttime average ever recorded, and nearly 4 degrees above the long-term average. I'm Scott Carr.
1: Nell Jones says he and Joe will be the next R&B artist to face off in the Versus battle. The veteran singer was backstage ahead of his set at the Wine and Slow Jams Festival in Maryland when he revealed the update. Jones said he and fellow singer Joe will be the next pair of legends to go head-to-head in a song-for-song matchup. I'm Tammy Trujillo. Flock safety cameras that record license plates and more are causing a national uproar. Sarah Lee Kessler reports.
4: It's Big Brother on steroids. Flock admits it, noting that its 120,000 black cameras record everything about your vehicle, and that means you. Police departments across the country pay Flock to access the info, which they say gives them a national network to find stolen cars, missing people, and criminals. But not everyone's a fan. Connecticut's governor is ordering a review, and there's a GOP congressional bill requiring federal agents to get a warrant to access Flock's data. I'm Sarah Lee Kessler.
1: President Trump's newly signed executive order focused on childhood vaccine schedules is getting some pushback. Trump said the order would split the childhood MMR vaccine for measles, mumps, rubella into three shots. Republican Senator Bill Cassidy, who's a physician, called the order wrong in a post on X. He wrote that the president doesn't have the expertise to make these changes and that breaking up vaccines will increase hesitancy and make children less safe. Realtor.com is out with a list of the most in-demand zip codes for home buyers in the first half of 2026. Michael Kastner has the details.
5: Come on, my house, my house, come on.
6: With a $600,000 median list price, Peabody, Massachusetts is the hottest place for U.S. home shoppers right now, with views per property in the area receiving just over four times the U.S. average. For the fourth year in a row, the website's top 10 hottest zip codes are all in the Northeast or Midwest. That's largely because fewer homes have been built in those regions, leaving buyers to compete for fewer properties. Meanwhile, buyers competing for homes in these areas tend to be financially well prepared, as the average down payment was 17.1% across the top 10. I'm Michael Kastner.
1: Elvis fans are descending on Memphis this week to celebrate the King. It's Elvis Week 2026, and the festivities are in full swing at his iconic Graceland home. I'm Tammy Trujillo.
7: A heat advisory begins at noon today and continues until 8 p.m. tonight. Partly cloudy skies with fog overnight with lows around 73. Winds out of the south, 5 to 10 miles per hour. I'm meteorologist Paul Trombley. Right now, it's 73 degrees.

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A heat advisory begins at noon today and continues until 8 p.m. tonight. Lows dip down to about 73 with fog overnight under partly cloudy skies. Winds out of the south, 5 to 10 miles per hour. I'm meteorologist Paul Frombly. Right now, it's 73 degrees.

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2: Here's your updated forecast brought to you by Quickstar, supporting local weather and communities across the state. A heat advisory begins at noon today and remains in effect until 8 p.m. tonight. Partly cloudy and foggy overnight with a low of 73. Winds out of the south, 5 to 10 miles per hour. A blend of clouds and sun with fog in spots early Tuesday, chance of thunderstorms. Daytime highs approaching 91. I'm meteorologist Paul Frombly. Currently, it's 73 degrees.

0: This is information from around the world on KILJ.
1: Todd Blanch has been sworn in as the next Attorney General. Mark Mayfield has details.
2: The ceremony took place in the Oval Office on Monday. The Senate confirmed Blanch on Saturday after weeks of debate with a handful of Republicans in opposition. The vote was 50-49 with Republican Senators Susan Collins of Maine and Lisa Murkowski of Alaska joining Democrats in opposition. Some Republicans expressed concerns about Blanch having a possible conflict of interest because he was President Trump's former personal attorney and because he helped create Trump's now rescinded $1.8 billion anti-weaponization fund. I'm Mark Mayfield.
1: President Trump is signing an executive order focused on childhood vaccine schedules. Speaking from the White House, Trump said the order would split the childhood MMR vaccine for measles, mumps, and rubella into three shots.
3: Effective immediately, my administration is recognizing gold standard childhood vaccine recommendations for only 11 core vaccinations against the most serious and dangerous diseases, along with the MMR, which hopefully will be split up.
1: The order would also push for all childhood immunizations to be administered at separate medical visits instead of one visit. COVID-19 and influenza vaccines are no longer being recommended for all young children. Republican senators have released text messages from Dr. Anthony Fauci's government cell phone regarding the safety of COVID-19 vaccines for pregnant women. In messages from January of 2021, Fauci discussed concerns about vaccinating early in pregnancy, including the possibility that fever following a second vaccine dose could theoretically be associated with miscarriage in the first trimester. Baseball legend Tommy John is stepping away from public life. He issued a farewell message through the New York Yankees as he deals with health issues at his home in Florida. The 83-year-old pitched for 26 seasons, winning 288 games. He's best known, though, for a groundbreaking elbow surgery that changed his game and is named after him. I'm Tammy Trujillo. A judge is saying no to cameras and recordings in the courtroom for Nick Reiner's upcoming court hearing in Los Angeles. Daniel Martindale reports.
4: The 32-year-old Reiner is accused of killing his parents, iconic filmmaker Rob Reiner and photographer Michelle Reiner, at their home in Brentwood last December. Judge Ruben Garcia has set the media rules for an August 17th court hearing, which will determine if Reiner can access a more than $1.5 million trust fund to help pay for his defense. That trust fund was set up by his parents. Garcia is permitting laptops in the courtroom, but only for note-taking. All recording, photography, or broadcast of any kind is banned. I'm Daniel Martindale.
1: The NCAA and FBI are teaming up to stop a rash of crimes against student-athletes. They announced a partnership today to educate athletes about keeping their private images safe online and avoid becoming victims of sexploitation. The feds say strong social media presences and name image likeness money are making student athletes targets of bad actors who steal the images, then demand money to keep them from going public. A Brooklyn TikToker is going viral with a warning about a margarita-related health hazard. That story from Sarah Lee Kessler.
5: Wasting away again in Margaritaville.
6: TikToker Haley Peacock claims making margaritas is dangerous. Says she got second-degree burns from hand-squeezing 30 limes, then spending the rest of the day in the sun. Dermatologists aren't surprised. Lime juice is the most common cause of something called phytophotodermatitis. Peacock described it as blisters the size of golf balls on her hands. To reduce the risk, wash your hands with soap and water after handling lime or other plant juices and use SPF outdoors. I'm Sarah Lee Kessler.
1: That Powerball jackpot's moving closer to $1 billion. There was no grand prize winner in Monday night's drawing, so Wednesday's jackpot will be worth at least $975 million. That's a cash value of just a little over $422 million. I'm Tammy Trujillo.
7: Here's your updated forecast brought to you by Quickstar, supporting local weather and communities across the state. A heat advisory begins at noon today and remains in effect until 8 p.m. tonight. Partly cloudy skies with fog overnight with lows around 73. Winds out of the south, 5 to 10 miles per hour. Sunshine mixed with clouds at times, with fog in spots. Early Tuesday, chance of thunderstorms. Highs level off around 91. I'm meteorologist Paul Frombly. Currently 77.

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A heat advisory begins at noon today and continues until 8 p.m. tonight. Partly cloudy skies with fog overnight with lows around 73. Winds out of the south, 5 to 10 miles per hour. I'm meteorologist Paul Trombley. Right now, 77.

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0: Here we go again. Yes, we've been brokenhearted, but the good news is it is time for the West Point Sweet Corn Festival, August 13th through the 16th. 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
2: A heat advisory begins at noon today and continues until 8 p.m. tonight. Lows dip down to about 73 with fog overnight under partly cloudy skies. Winds out of the south, 5 to 10 miles per hour. I'm meteorologist Paul Frombly. Currently, it's 77 degrees.

0: This is information from around the world on KILJ.
1: The death toll has risen to more than 130 people after a magnitude 7.4 earthquake struck Colombia on Monday. Secretary of State Marco Rubio says the Trump administration is closely monitoring the situation. Rescue efforts are underway to find people who may be trapped under the rubble of collapsed buildings. The epicenter of that quake was located some 200 miles west of the capital city of Bogota, with reports that it could be felt in parts of Venezuela, Ecuador, and Panama. Todd Blanch has been sworn in as the nation's new attorney general. Mark Mayfield has details.
2: The ceremony took place in the Oval Office on Monday. The Senate confirmed Blanch on Saturday after weeks of debate with a handful of Republicans in opposition. The vote was 50-49, with Republican Senators Susan Collins of Maine and Lisa Murkowski of Alaska joining Democrats in opposition. Some Republicans expressed concerns about Blanch having a possible conflict of interest because he was President Trump's former personal attorney and because he helped create Trump's now rescinded $1.8 billion anti-weaponization fund. I'm Mark Mayfield.
1: The accused killer of a healthcare company CEO, Luigi Mangione, will be making an appearance in a New York courtroom today. Scott Carr has a preview.
3: The hearing is expected to focus on a request from Mangione's defense team to allow a live broadcast of the upcoming state murder trial. New York law bans cameras from most state criminal proceedings. Mangione is facing both federal and state charges for the December 2024 murder of United Healthcare CEO Brian Thompson on a Manhattan sidewalk. Mangione's state trial is set for September, while the federal trial takes place next year. I'm Scott Carr.
1: The Powerball jackpot is moving closer to $1 billion. There was no grand prize winner in Monday night's drawing, so the jackpot on Wednesday will be worth at least $975 million. That's a cash value of a little over $422 million. Tickets are $2 each, with the odds of winning roughly 1 in 292 million. I'm Tammy Trujillo. Flock safety cameras that record license plates and more are causing a national uproar. Sarah Lee Kessler reports.
4: It's Big Brother on steroids. Flock admits it, noting that its 120,000 black cameras record everything about your vehicle, and that means you. Police departments across the country pay Flock to access the info, which they say gives them a national network to find stolen cars, missing people, and criminals. But not everyone's a fan. A Tennessee congressional candidate is charged with felony vandalism for shooting out Flock cameras. Connecticut's governor is ordering a review, and there's a GOP congressional bill requiring federal agents to get a warrant to access Flock's data. I'm Sarah Lee Kessler.
1: President Trump's newly signed executive order focusing on childhood vaccine schedules is facing some pushback. Speaking from the White House, Trump said the order would split the childhood MMR vaccine for measles, mumps, and rubella into three shots. Republican Senator Bill Cassidy, who's a physician, called the order wrong in a post on X. He wrote that the president doesn't have the expertise to make these changes and that breaking up vaccines will increase hesitancy and make children less safe. Well, it's back to school time and there's anxiety for kids, but they're not the only ones. Bree Tennis explains.
5: Psychology Today calls it the back-to-school blues, with nearly 87% of parents experiencing stress and anxiety when the kids go back to class. They say it's the loss of lazy days of summer and the return to more structured routines. And then there's the fact that your kids are gone. But they say the academic schedule becomes routine after about 2 weeks, with kids and parents adjusting to the new school year. So hang in there. I'm Bree Tennis.
1: Elvis fans are descending on Memphis this week to celebrate the king. It's Elvis Week 2026, and the festivities are in full swing at his iconic Graceland home. The 10-day festival celebrates Elvis's life and music. I'm Tammy Trujillo.
6: Here's your KILJ forecast for Southeast Iowa. A heat advisory begins at noon today and remains in effect until 8 p.m. tonight. Partly cloudy skies, with fog in spots overnight, with lows around 73. Winds out of the south, 5 to 10 miles per hour. Sunshine, mixed with clouds, with fog at times early Tuesday. Chance of thunderstorms, highs level off around 91. I'm meteorologist Paul Frombly. Right now, it's 75 degrees.

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Here's your KILJ forecast for Southeast Iowa. A heat advisory begins at noon today and remains in effect until 8 p.m. tonight. Lows dip down to about 73 and foggy overnight under partly cloudy skies. Winds out of the south, 5 to 10 miles per hour. Sunshine mixed with clouds with fog at times early Tuesday. Chance of thunderstorms. High temperatures reach up to 91. I'm meteorologist Paul Frombly. Currently 75.

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2: A heat advisory begins at noon today and continues until 8 p.m. tonight. Partly cloudy skies with fog overnight with lows around 73. Winds out of the south, 5 to 10 miles per hour. I'm meteorologist Paul Frobley. Currently, it's 75 degrees.

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0: This is information from around the world on KILJ.
1: President Trump says Iran should pay damages for the harm the regime has inflicted on the world for the past 50 years. Trump was asked about Iran's latest demands on Monday as negotiations play out with the U.S.
2: They asked for money for the damage that we've done. I said, that's a good idea. Well, we're going to ask for money for the damage they've done over a 50-year period, whether you go SS Cole or whether you go all of the people that were so badly hurt, so badly wounded or killed.
1: Over the weekend, Iran had a number of demands for the U.S., including that the U.S. must completely compensate Iran for damages from the five-month-long war. Trump told White House reporters that he thinks Iran should pay for all the people that they've killed over the last decades. Trump added that the U.S. controls the Strait of Hormuz. The death toll has risen to more than 130 after a magnitude 7.4 earthquake struck Colombia on Monday. Secretary of State Marco Rubio says the Trump administration is closely monitoring the situation. Rescue efforts are underway to find survivors who may be trapped under the rubble of collapsed buildings. The epicenter of the quake was located some 200 miles west of the capital city, Bogota, with reports it could be felt in parts of Venezuela, Ecuador, and Panama. July was the hottest month on record for the contiguous United States. Scott Carr has details.
3: The National Oceanic and Atmospheric Administration reports the average temperature across the lower 48 states and Washington, D.C. reached 76.9 degrees last month, narrowly surpassing records set in July of 1936 and in 2012. Overnight temperatures were especially notable, averaging 64.2 degrees, the warmest monthly nighttime average ever recorded, and nearly 4 degrees above the long-term average. They say nearly half of all the lower 48 states have been in a state of drought as of early August. I'm Scott Carr.
1: And the actress known for her role in The Christmas Story has died. Teddy Moore was best known for playing Ralphie's teacher, Miss Shields, in the 1983 holiday blockbuster. I'm Mark Mayfield. President Trump is signing an executive order focused on childhood vaccine schedules. Speaking from the White House, Trump said the order would split the childhood MMR vaccine into three shots.
2: Effective immediately, my administration is recognizing gold standard childhood vaccine recommendations for only 11 core vaccinations against the most serious and dangerous diseases, along with the MMR.
1: The order would also push for all childhood immunizations to be administered at separate medical visits instead of one visit. COVID-19 and influenza vaccines are no longer being recommended for all young children. Trump mentioned the growing rates of autism in the U.S., and Health and Human Services Secretary Robert F. Kennedy Jr. indicated more research is underway to see if there is a connection between autism and increased vaccines or other environmental exposure. The nation's Strategic Petroleum Reserve has fallen below 300 million barrels for the first time since the early 1980s. Energy Department data shows the reserve held about 298.7 million barrels as of Friday, following a planned release of oil announced by the Trump administration earlier this year. The decline comes as the war in Iran has disrupted global oil supplies and limited shipping through the Strait of Hormuz, contributing to higher prices at the pump. The son of Colorado Congresswoman Lauren Boebert facing legal trouble again. Chris Caraggio has more.
4: TMZ says Tyler Boebert has been arrested on three felony charges tied to the alleged sexual exploitation of a child. He was taken into custody yesterday in Colorado, with court records listing the alleged offense date as January 1st, 2024. Representative Boebert told TMZ, "We take these allegations very seriously and pray for everyone affected during this challenging time." His next court appearance is scheduled for August 19th. I'm Chris Caraggio.
1: And jury selection in the murder trial of the man accused of ordering the murder of Tupac Shakur has started in Las Vegas. Dwayne Davis is accused of orchestrating the 1996 murder and faces life in prison without parole if convicted. I'm Mark Mayfield.
5: A heat advisory begins at noon today and remains in effect until 8 p.m. tonight. Mainly cloudy skies with fog overnight with lows around 73. South winds 5 to 10 miles per hour. I'm meteorologist Paul Frombly. Right now, 73.

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2: Poets often use many words to say a simple thing. 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

Here's your KILJ forecast for Southeast Iowa. A heat advisory begins at noon today and remains in effect until 8 p.m. tonight. Mainly cloudy skies expected and foggy overnight with a low of 73. Winds out of the south, 5 to 10 miles per hour. Chance of thunderstorms Tuesday. Daytime highs approaching 91. Sunshine mixed with clouds with fog at times early. I'm meteorologist Paul Trombley. Right now, it's 73 degrees. Dip, dip, dip, dip.

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4: Here's your KILJ forecast for Southeast Iowa. A heat advisory begins at noon today and remains in effect until 8 p.m. tonight. Mainly cloudy skies expected, with fog overnight, with lows around 73. South winds, 5 to 10 miles per hour. Chance of thunderstorms, with fog in spots, early Tuesday, daytime highs approaching 91, sunshine mixed with clouds at times. I'm meteorologist Paul Frombly. Currently 73.

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1: The death toll has risen to more than 130 after a magnitude 7.4 earthquake struck Colombia on Monday. Mark Mayfield with more.
2: Secretary of State Marco Rubio says the Trump administration is closely monitoring the situation. Rescue efforts are underway to find survivors who may be trapped under the rubble of collapsed buildings. The epicenter of the quake was located some 200 miles west of the capital city, Bogota, with reports it could be felt in parts of Venezuela, Ecuador, and Panama. I'm Mark Mayfield.
1: President Trump will be in Ohio today to attend the 2026 Patriot Games finale. It's a sporting competition created by the White House to celebrate America's 250th anniversary, featuring one male and one female athlete representing each of the 50 states. The 14 to 17-year-olds will be competing for $125,000 in college scholarship money. Tyler Boebert, the 21-year-old son of U.S. Representative Lauren Boebert, faces multiple felony charges related to alleged sexual exploitation of a child in January of 2024. More from Gordon Scott.
3: Tyler Boebert was arrested Sunday by Garfield County deputies and released on a $10,000 bond. Three counts allege sexual exploitation of a child and two contributing to the delinquency of a minor. Boebert's next court appearance is scheduled for August 19th. Additionally, Tyler Boebert has two sentencing hearings scheduled for next month, one in Weld County in connection to a 2025 child abuse case, the other in Garfield County, stemming from a February 2024 arrest following a string of vehicle trespasses and property theft. I'm Gordon Scott.
1: Trump Media and Technology Group is reporting a nearly $240 million loss for the second quarter, despite a sharp increase in revenue. The company behind Truth Social says revenue jumped 89% from a year ago. I'm Michael Kastner. Luigi Mangione, the accused killer of a healthcare company CEO, will be making an appearance in a New York courtroom today. More from Scott Carr.
4: The hearing is expected to focus on a request from Mangione's defense team to allow a live broadcast of the upcoming state murder trial. New York law bans cameras from most state criminal proceedings. Mangione is facing both federal and state charges for the December 2024 murder of UnitedHealthcare CEO Brian Thompson on a Manhattan sidewalk. Mangione's state trial is set for September, while the federal trial takes place next year. I'm Scott Carr.
1: There is now a law in Massachusetts that eliminates barriers to late-term abortions. The Prioritizing Patient Access to Care Act was signed Monday by Massachusetts Governor Maura Healey.
5: We're going to make sure that women in particular are able to make their own health care decisions, not the government.
1: Supporters note that under the new law, women will no longer have to go out of state to access the care they need. The act ensures that women experiencing serious pregnancy complications can receive appropriate medical care from their own health care provider. Critics see it as setting a dangerous precedent, arguing the previous law banning almost all abortions after 24 weeks was already too progressive. It's back to school time and there's plenty of anxiety for kids, but they're not the only ones. More from Bree Tennis.
6: Psychology Today calls it the back-to-school blues, with nearly 87% of parents experiencing stress and anxiety when the kids go back to class. They say it's the loss of lazy days of summer and the return to more structured routines. And then there's the fact that your kids are gone. But they say the academic schedule becomes routine after about 2 weeks, with kids and parents adjusting to the new school year. So hang in there.
1: I'm Michael Kastner.
7: A heat advisory begins at noon today. Chance of thunderstorms and foggy early today. Otherwise, sunshine mixed with clouds at times. Highs level off around 91. Southwest winds 5 to 10 miles per hour. I'm meteorologist Paul Frombly. Right now, it's 73 degrees.

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0: Katie here, inviting you to tune in every Friday morning at 9 a.m. for The Generation Gap with Grandpa and me. 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

A heat advisory begins at noon today. Sunshine mixed with clouds at times, with fog early today with a chance for storms. Highs around 91. Southwest winds 5 to 10 miles per hour. I'm meteorologist Paul Frombly. Currently, it's 73 degrees.

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2: Here's your KILJ forecast for Southeast Iowa. A heat advisory begins at noon today. Sunshine mixed with clouds at times, with fog in spots early today with a chance of thunderstorms. Highs level off around 91, southwesterly winds 5 to 10 miles per hour. Lows around 70 tonight, partly cloudy. Sunshine mixed with clouds at times. Tomorrow, chance of thunderstorms. Daytime highs approaching 88. I'm meteorologist Paul Trombley. Right now, 73.

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2: The death toll has risen to more than 130 after a magnitude 7.4 earthquake struck Colombia on Monday. Mark Mayfield with more.
3: Secretary of State Marco Rubio says the Trump administration is closely monitoring the situation. Rescue efforts are underway to find survivors who may be trapped under the rubble of collapsed buildings. The epicenter of the quake was located some 200 miles west of the capital city, Bogota, with reports it could be felt in parts of Venezuela, Ecuador, and Panama. I'm Mark Mayfield.
2: President Trump will be in Ohio today to attend the 2026 Patriot Games finale. It's a sporting competition created by the White House to celebrate America's 250th anniversary, featuring one male and one female athlete representing each of the 50 states. The 14 to 17-year-olds will be competing for $125,000 in college scholarship money. Tyler Boebert, the 21-year-old son of U.S. Representative Lauren Boebert, faces multiple felony charges related to alleged sexual exploitation of a child in January of 2024. More from Gordon Scott.
4: Tyler Boebert was arrested Sunday by Garfield County deputies and released on a $10,000 bond. Three counts allege sexual exploitation of a child and two contributing to the delinquency of a minor. Boebert's next court appearance is scheduled for August 19th. Additionally, Tyler Boebert has two sentencing hearings scheduled for next month, one in Weld County in connection to a 2025 child abuse case, the other in Garfield County, stemming from a February 2024 arrest following a string of vehicle trespasses and property theft. I'm Gordon Scott.
2: Trump Media and Technology Group is reporting a nearly $240 million loss for the second quarter. Despite a sharp increase in revenue, the company behind Truth Social says revenue jumped 89% from a year ago. I'm Michael Kastner. Flock safety cameras that record license plates and more are causing a national uproar. More from Sarah Lee Kessler.
5: It's Big Brother on steroids. Flock admits it, noting that its 120,000 black cameras record everything about your vehicle, and that means you. Police departments across the country pay Flock to access the info, which they say gives them a national network to find stolen cars, missing people, and criminals. But not everyone's a fan. A Tennessee congressional candidate is charged with felony vandalism for shooting out Flock cameras. Connecticut's governor is ordering a review, and there's a GOP congressional bill requiring federal agents to get a warrant to access Flock's data.
2: Joint Base Charleston in South Carolina has been renamed Joint Base Lindsey Graham in honor of the late senator. A ceremony was held on Monday in Charleston. Graham died unexpectedly on July 11th at the age of 71. The OnlyFans model charged with a second-degree murder of her boyfriend in their Miami high-rise condo back in 2022 is pleading guilty to a lesser crime of manslaughter with a deadly weapon.
6: When there's any agreement, no one is happy at the end of this, and we understand that. But the agreement that the state is willing to accept is that the defendant would be adjudicated guilty. She'll be sentenced to 6 years in state prison, followed by 5 years of reporting probation.
2: Courtney Clenny claimed she acted in self-defense when she stabbed Christian Abumsele in the chest. Wine sales are down, and researchers say the industry may be in trouble. More from Bree Tennis.
7: Younger consumers are drinking less alcohol overall, and wine sales are now at a 20-year low. According to Impact Database, U.S. wine sales fell below 300 million cases last year for the first time in two decades. And that trend is worldwide, with sales falling by nearly 3% last year.
2: I'm Michael Kastner.
8: Trade Talk. Hello, everyone. I'm Mark Dorenkamp with Agribusiness News on Brownfield. Which corn brand delivers higher yield potential and advanced pest protection with four modes of action? Your field knows the one, Pioneer brand PowerCore Ultra Enlist corn. Trade is top of mind as some U.S. lawmakers meet with farmers during the August recess. Brownfield's Kara Hart reports from Delta Days in the Missouri Boot Heel.
9: U.S. Senator Eric Schmidt tells Brownfield farmers have been telling him they want more trade deals.
10: Missouri governor was in Panama. That's great. The President of the United States is very focused on this. I think you've seen what the progress we've made in Cambodia, Australia, and Japan opening up new markets.
9: Schmidt says he's optimistic China is on track with its recent purchase commitments. And while China is an important customer of U.S. ag products, he says the United States also needs to develop markets in other places.
10: China may go elsewhere, and we got to be prepared for that.
9: I'm Kara Hart for Brownfield.
8: Corn export inspections continue to make a strong push into the end of the marketing year. The USDA says that with just over 3 reporting weeks remaining, more than enough corn left U.S. ports to meet the USDA's projection, primarily headed to the key markets of Mexico and Japan. A member of the U.S. House Ag Committee says he's disappointed the Senate Ag Committee was unable to pass the Farm Bill last week. Congressman Eric Sorensen says the legislation would provide certainty and expanded agricultural markets through things like nationwide year-round E15.
11: I was really excited championing year-round E15, and then to see it in the final bill, and then to see it languish.
8: The USDA's national crop ratings were steady to lower after another wide-ranging week of weather in many key growing areas. 61% of corn is good to excellent, unchanged, with 16% dented. 62% of U.S. soybeans are called good to excellent, down 1%, with 74% of the crop at the pod setting stage. An eastern Iowa corn farmer says his crop is in great shape as the growing season heads into its final stretch.
12: Do I think we have a record crop? No, but I think we got a pretty dang good one.
8: Lance Lillibridge of Vinton says his area has benefited from timely rains. Monday's USDA crop progress report said 78% of Iowa's corn crop is in good to excellent condition, 12% has dented. Iowa's soybean crop is rated 77% good to excellent, with 72% setting pods. And according to the latest Ag Economy Barometer, there's a sentiment gap between crop and livestock producers. But Michael Langemeyer, the director for Purdue's Center for Commercial Agriculture, tells Brownfield,
13: there's still quite a bit of concerns about input costs in the short run. If you look longer run, cost control and financial considerations, particularly crop producers, are very concerned about the margins.
8: He says policy uncertainty has producers from both sectors hesitant to plan for the future. I'm Mark Dorenkamp with Brownfield Ag News.
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3: 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As the local foods movement grows, America's farmers are having a major impact on how and what people are eating. Kelly McKenna, the CEO of End Chronic Disease.
5: Agriculture's impact on health is about so much more than nutrition. Agriculture influences how communities eat, how they connect, how they thrive. There is a growing body of research suggesting that strong local food systems are associated with healthier diets, stronger communities, greater civic engagement, and even improved food security.
3: McKenna says there's also evidence that the farmers producing the food for those healthier diets are seen as reliable and respected sources.
5: When it comes to chronic disease prevention, we need trusted voices in the conversation. People hear conflicting messages about health every day. Everyone agrees that farmers care deeply about their communities, and that is a rare kind of credibility. So it's not that you're giving medical advice, it's that you're connecting people with what you're doing. And as I've explained, that has major downstream impact for their whole life.
3: McKenna returns tomorrow to comment on the farm to school movement. That's Farm to Fork. I'm Daryl Anderson.
6: This is Radio Iowa. Jury selection starts today for a man accused of killing a Native American woman in Sioux City more than 40 years ago. Thomas Popp was arrested last year in Washington State and charged with murder in the 1983 death of 18-year-old Terry McCulley. Her nephew Josh Taylor says he wants people to remember his aunt as more than a crime victim.
7: The more important aspect of this case is remembering Terry as a daughter, a sister, and a loved one. Kind of forget about those aspects. We're quick to jump to, well, she's another statistic of the missing, murdered Indigenous relative.
6: A social media campaign helped to give attention to McCulley's case. Her family also started Red Sky Nation to highlight the missing and murdered Indigenous relatives crisis. A heat advisory is posted for 5 counties in far southeast Iowa from noon today through 8 o'clock tonight. Forecasters say highs in the region will be in the 90s this afternoon, with heat indices climbing into triple digits. 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
10: From your Southeast Iowa Information Center, I'm Allison Jacobs. Hot and humid conditions will combine with the threat of severe thunderstorms across southeast Iowa today. The National Weather Service says afternoon heat index values could climb into the upper 90s or lower 100s south of Interstate 80. Cloud cover and developing storms may limit the heat in some locations. Isolated to scattered thunderstorms are possible between 1 and 10 p.m. Some storms could become severe with damaging winds, heavy rainfall as the primary threats. Small hail, localized flash flooding, and an isolated tornado are also possible. Additional rounds of thunderstorms are possible through Wednesday, although forecasters say an all-day washout is unlikely and some locations may not receive rain. There is a 50 to 70% chance of rainfall totals exceeding 1 inch across the region by Friday morning. Anyone working outside should drink plenty of water and take frequent breaks in the shade. Residents are also encouraged to remain weather aware and be prepared to move indoors when storms approach. The murder retrial of a Mount Pleasant man is scheduled to begin today at the South Lee County Courthouse in Keokuk. Kayshawn Rice, age 23, is charged with first-degree murder, intimidation with a dangerous weapon, and reckless use of a firearm in connection with the shooting death of Janae Elizabeth Osier, age 19. The shooting occurred during a fight at Chavy's Bar and Grill in Burlington. Prosecutors allege Rice fired a gun during the altercation, striking Osier in the abdomen. She was taken to the Southeast Iowa Regional Medical Center, where she later died. Rice's first trial ended in a mistrial shortly after testimony began. A witness mentioned Rice's arrest that night for an unrelated no-contact order violation, despite a court order prohibiting that information from being presented to the jury. Rice's attorneys later argued that holding another trial would violate protections against double jeopardy. District Court Judge Joshua Shire denied that request after finding no evidence that prosecutors intentionally caused the mistrial. The court granted a change of venue, moving the retrial from Des Moines County to Keokuk. Jury selection is scheduled to begin this morning at 9 a.m. The charges are accusations, and Rice is presumed innocent unless proven guilty. A rural Salem man was airlifted following an ATV accident yesterday morning in Henry County. The Henry County Sheriff's Office received a 911 call at approximately 7:45 in the morning, reporting an injured man near the intersection of Lexington Avenue and 335th Street. An investigation determined Kyle Schinkel, age 28, was traveling north on Lexington Avenue when he lost control of the ATV and entered the north ditch. Schinkel was taken from the scene by MedForce helicopter. Henry County Ambulance and Salem Fire and Rescue assisted at the scene. The accident remains under investigation. A newly completed housing assessment estimates Lee County could be approximately 500 homes short of what it will need over the next decade. The assessment identified shortages involving entry-level homes, quality rental properties, senior housing, and homes for young families. Aging properties, high repair and demolition costs, and limited new construction have also reduced the number of homes ready for residents. The shortage is affecting workforce recruitment. Some prospective employees have been unable to find suitable housing within Lee County, leading them to commute or accept employment elsewhere. Focus groups are expected to begin meeting in September to consider possible incentives and strategies for new construction, rehabilitation of existing properties, and removal of buildings that cannot be repaired. Southeast Iowa's county fair queens are trading their local fairgrounds for the bright lights of the Iowa State Fair this week. Among those representing the region are Lee County Fair Queen Allison Gruntmeyer and Henry County Fair Queen Zenlyn Lee. From August 11th through the 14th, the queens will meet representatives from counties across Iowa, participate in interviews and workshops, volunteer and rehearse for their appearances on the state fair stage. Along the way, they will make new friends and enjoy a once-in-a-lifetime experience. The county queens will introduce themselves on the NAP stage beginning at 4 p.m. Friday, August 14th. Then comes the big moment, the 2026 Iowa State Fair Queen coronation at 7 p.m. this Saturday on the Bill Riley stage. KILJ wishes Zenlyn, Allison, and all of Southeast Iowa's Fair Queens the best of luck as they proudly represent their counties at the Iowa State Fair. Armstrong Tractor is proud to support our local exhibitors at the Iowa State Fair and to partner with us to bring you this coverage. Republican nominee for Iowa Governor Zach Lane will make a campaign stop in Wapello Wednesday morning as part of his statewide 99-county tour. Lane will meet with area residents from 8:45 to 9:45 at the Briggs Civic Center, located at 317 North Water Street in Wapello. The Loayza County Republicans say free coffee and donuts will be served. The event is open to the public and will provide an opportunity for residents to hear from Lane and ask questions about issues facing Iowa. Wapello is the first of five campaign stops scheduled for Lane on Wednesday. He will also visit Tipton, Clinton, Bellevue, and Edgewood. Widespread rain brought welcome moisture to many Iowa farms last week, although drought conditions remain in western and northwestern portions of the state. The latest Iowa Crop Progress and Condition Report shows farmers had 5.1 days suitable for field work during the week ending August 9th. Topsoil moisture was rated 67% adequate and 5% surplus. Another 28% was rated short or very short. Subsoil moisture was 62% adequate, while 34% remained short or very short. Corn development continued slightly ahead of last year in some categories. 97% of the crop has silked, while 69% has reached the dough stage. 12% has reached the dent stage. Iowa's corn crop was rated 78% good to excellent. 93% of soybeans were blooming and 72% were setting pods. Soybean condition was rated 77% good to excellent. The oat harvest reached 93% complete, 13 percentage points ahead of last year. Pasture conditions were rated 66% good to excellent. Iowa Agriculture Secretary Mike Nag said weekend storms also caused tornado, wind, and hail damage in some eastern Iowa communities and farms. Cooler temperatures and additional chances for rain are expected during the first few days of the Iowa State Fair. Readers of all ages can enjoy a good book with a four-legged friend during the dog days of summer in Mount Pleasant. The Mount Pleasant Public Library and All God's Creatures Animal Shelter have teamed up to provide visitors with canine reading buddies as the new school year approaches. Participants can stop by the shelter, choose a book, and spend some time reading to a furry friend in the community room. Word on the street is you may even get to beat the heat with a cold, sweet treat. The program runs from 1 to 4 p.m. each day through Saturday at All God's Creatures, located at 2205 East Washington Street in Mount Pleasant. Participants are encouraged to register in advance through the event link, and that is available with this story on KILJ.com. And Henry County Public Health will help families check off their back-to-school health needs during a health fair today in Mount Pleasant. The back-to-school health fair runs from 4 to 7 p.m. at the Mount Pleasant Central Campus in the 100 block of West Franklin Street. Families can receive required back-to-school immunizations along with dental, vision, and lead screenings. Sports physicals will also be available for students in grades 7 through 12 for $25, cash only. The fair will also feature community resource tables and giveaways. Language translation is available. Again, the back-to-school health fair is today from 4 to 7 at the Mount Pleasant Central Campus. And now for a look at our notices of death in the area. Wendy Prue, age 53, of Burlington, passed away Monday, August 10th. Arrangements are pending at the Elliott Chapel of New London for Wendy Prue. Shirley J. Frazee Martin, Shirley Martin, age 87, of West Point, passed away Saturday, August 8th. Her body has been entrusted to the crematory of Schmidt's Funeral Home for cremation. Per her wishes, no services are being planned. The Schmidt's Funeral Home of West Point is assisting the family with arrangements. Online condolences may be made to the family at schmidtsfuneralhomes.com for Shirley Martin. Richard D. Howie, Doc Howie, age 83, died Friday, August 7th. Funeral service will be held at 1:30 this afternoon at the First Presbyterian Church in Mount Pleasant. Burial will be in the Forest Home Cemetery. 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Raymond Harold Red Wellman. Red Wellman, age 78 of West Point, passed away Sunday, August 9th. A visitation will be held from noon until 5 p.m. tomorrow at the Schmitz Funeral Home, where the family will receive friends from 3 to 5 p.m. A memorial service will be held at 10:30 in the morning Thursday at the Schmitz Funeral Home in West Point. The Schmitz Funeral Home of West Point is assisting the family with arrangements. 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Paul Raymond Rebling, age 95 of Mount Pleasant, passed away Thursday, August 6th. Celebration of Life will be held this Friday at 10:30 in the morning at the Hope Lutheran Church near Brighton. Visitation will be held this Thursday with the family present from 4 to 7 p.m. at the Beatty Funeral Home in Washington. Graveside service and burial will be held at the Hope Lutheran Cemetery. These are the arrangements for Paul Rebling. Vernie Harold Ramsey, age 95 of Birmingham, passed away Saturday, August 8th. Funeral services celebrating his life will be held on Friday at the Cranston Family Funeral Home in Keosauqua. Cremation will take place following the service, with burial to be held at a later date in the Kilbourne Cemetery. Visitation will begin at 1 p.m. on Friday at the funeral home and will last until the time

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1: 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It's August 11th. I'm Slayton Swords, and it's time for the sports, starting with high school girls tennis. Mount Pleasant marched in the Burlington Notre Dame's home court and shut out the Nikes, winning their season opener 9-0 last night. Lila Cook is the number one singles, and Leanna Punchatong in the number four singles slot each had flawless 8-0 singles matches. The Panthers will host Burlington on Thursday, August 13th at 10 a.m. for their home opener. Burlington Notre Dame will stay at home to play Davis County tomorrow, August 12th. And Fairfield started the season without dropping a set to Keokuk, completely shutting out the Chiefs in a 9-0 victory. Rhea Ross had the toughest matchup at the number one singles spot, escaping with a 6-4 and 7-5 finals in her singles bout. The Trojans will face off against Fort Madison on the road on Thursday. Moving on to high school volleyball, Burlington Notre Dame will host a scrimmage tomorrow, August 12th, with Wapello, Danville, and Winfrey Mountain Union making the trip. Over in high school cross country, Holy Trinity Catholic will start practice on Thursday, August 13th at 8 a.m. in front of the high school. For conference realignment, for the last several months, Central Lee has been eyeing a move away from the Southeast Iowa Super Conference and joining the Southeast Conference. In fact, the Central Lee Community School District requested to join the conference back in mid-June after being a part of the SCISC for over 30 years. Last night at the Mount Pleasant School District Board meeting, Panther Athletic Director Scott Lamb presented on the several factors that would go into Central Lee joining the Southeast Conference. Lamb talked about some of the positives.
2: Well, proximity is number one. I mean, they're 20 minutes from us. And so, you know, you've traveled around and seen enough of our sports teams. That makes a big difference when we're going 20 minutes as opposed to an hour and a half. They're a growing district. Probably more benefit for them, but our number one is proximity. And then just the ability to get to eight teams is huge. 5 years ago, we were at five teams in our conference. And so just giving our conference a little more validity, helping with scheduling, not having to see schools, two or three times based on the sport. It does allow us to see someone else a little more often. It'll be a great addition for us.
1: Central Lee would start with middle school athletics joining the SEC in 2027, with varsity athletics coming over in 2028. Lamb, who's also on the state conference realignment committee, laid out the path for the Hawks to join the conference.
2: Basically, there's two ways. If our conference completely agrees, which we do, and their conference completely agrees to let them out, which I'm not 100% on that. I don't want to go on record for that. If both conferences completely agree, then it goes to kind of a fast track model in the conference realignment committee, and there's not a lot of questions about that. If there's some reason not to from someone, then That conference realignment.

0: climate committee steps in, looks at everything, and just looks at what makes the most sense, and then ultimately makes that decision. So regardless, it will come down to the conference realignment committee looking statewide and making sure that this is a good fit and makes sense for everyone and doesn't leave anybody else out, you know, and searching, and kind of fills in the gaps across the state and makes sure that that things are good for everyone.
1: Moving on to Danville, the Bears have a couple fall sport parent meetings scheduled. Tonight, parents of high school football players will meet at 5 p.m. on the football bleachers. High school volleyball parents will congregate on August 17th at 6 p.m. in the gym, while junior high volleyball parents will meet on August 26th at 5:30 p.m. at the junior high gym. Moving on to Meet the Players Night, Winfrey Mountain Union will be holding their Meet the Players Night on August 19th, following Backpack Night at 5 p.m. The fall sport participants will be announced at 6:30 p.m., starting with cross country. Over at Southeastern Community College, the men's soccer team will start the season against Bradley University today on the road, and the women's soccer team will host Hannibal LaGrange University tomorrow, August 12th at 1 p.m. And in college football, Iowa State will be displaying a new offense this year under first-year head coach Jimmy Rogers. And one of the new names to look out for is running back Cameron Pettaway, a transfer from Bowling Green. The 2025 MAC Freshman of the Year was placed on the 2026 Paul Hornung Award watch list, the award given to the most versatile player in major college football. Pettaway is also on the 2026 Jet Award preseason watch list, which is given to the nation's top return specialist after leading the nation in kick return average last year at 33 yards per return, as he also had a kick return touchdown. He'll be looking for an expanded role with the Cyclones after averaging 5.1 yards per carry on only 72 carries last year. And it's out of time for this day in sports history. In 1919, the Green Bay Packers Football Club was founded by George Calhoun and Curly Lambeau. In 1929, New York Yankees slugger Babe Ruth becomes the first MLB player to hit 500 home runs in a 6-5 loss to Cleveland. In 1984, Carl Lewis duplicates Jesse Owens' 1936 feat, winning his fourth Olympic gold medal as part of the U.S. 4x100 meter relay team. It's August 11th. I'm Slayton Swords, and that was the sports.
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4: This is Sports on Radio Iowa. I'm Todd Kim. Isaiah Johnson-Origu hopes to give the Northern Iowa men's basketball team a boost along the front line. The native of Minnesota transferred to UNI after averaging 10.5 points per game at St. Thomas of Minnesota. He's one of eight new players who went through summer workouts under new coach Kyle Green.
5: Well, I've known Coach Green for a while. He recruited me out of high school, so I know a lot of guys on the staff. Like, they were recruiting me for a while. Like, I took a visit kind of my junior years of high school, so it's kind of a no-brainer. Like, we know all the staff, and they're going to give me a good opportunity this year. they're going to be a great team this year.
4: Johnson Origu has been in the transfer portal three times. He began his career at Miami after a brief stop at Iowa. He then went to St. Thomas of Minnesota. Greenfield's Johnson Origu has been a good fit.
5: He's got a unique athleticism, something we needed, and maybe one of the more athletic guys in the league. He's got a consistent motor. He's competing every day in practice. He could be an elite offensive rebounder, elite defender. Our job as coaches is to get him to do that consistently.
4: To football, Iowa State's defense is working during fall camp to build an identity for the upcoming season. The Cyclones will feature a four-man front under new coach Jimmy Rogers. Middle linebacker Sullivan Schlimgen played in 13 games as a freshman at Washington State before transferring to ISU. He says the Cyclones want to be known as a physical defense.
6: You're going to find out real quick who doesn't and who does. And in our defense, playing with physicality, and any defense playing with physicality, that solves a lot of issues. So I'd say playing physical and playing fast, you're going to hear how we play. You're going to see how fast we play and see how physical we play.
4: The Cyclones will open the season at home September 5th against Southeast Missouri. And a busy week at the new permanent stadium at the Field of Dreams movie site in Dyersville begins tonight as the Iowa Cubs take on the St. Paul Saints. 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
9: Aloha. It's a touch of the island in Iowa. 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
8: Depending on where you live, you might look to flooding in 1993 as the worst ever, or perhaps 2008. But in Ames, the record was on August 11th, 2010. 14 inches of rain fell in the area in just 4 days. All that rain led to the Squaw Creek overflowing its banks and joining with the Skunk River, leading to the historic backup of water. Hundreds were forced from their homes, roadways were closed, and on top of it all, an underground water pipe broke, depleting the city's water towers and interrupting the flow of the Ames water supply. Hilton Coliseum again took on water, with officials arriving to find the basketball floor floating on top of 8 feet of water inside the building. Damage on the Iowa State University campus alone topped $50 million. About 30 employees of a Walmart were pulled by city officials from rising floodwaters that had trapped them inside the store. Ames had experienced flooding before, but never to the degree as on this date in 2010. And that's Iowa Almanac for August 11th. There's more online at iowaalmanac.com. And follow us on Twitter at Iowa Almanac. Until tomorrow, I'm Jeff Stein.
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1: It's another big primary election day in America. Voters head to the polls in Alabama, Connecticut, Minnesota, Vermont, Wisconsin, and in South Carolina, where there's a special Senate primary after Senator Lindsey Graham's sudden death. His sister is running for that spot. The death toll has risen to more than 130 after a magnitude 7.4 earthquake struck Columbia yesterday. In San Jose, California, restaurant owner John Bettenker says he's relieved his family back home is okay, but worries for those who still can't contact loved ones in Columbia.
2: In one moment, everything down, you know. In one moment, in 3 seconds, your life, the people, family, babies.
1: Rescue crews are searching through collapsed buildings for survivors who may still be trapped inside. The earthquake's epicenter was about 200 miles west of the capital, Bogota. The tremor was also felt in parts of neighboring Venezuela, Ecuador, and Panama. President Trump has signed an executive order focused on childhood vaccine schedules. Speaking from the White House yesterday, Trump said the order would split the childhood MMR vaccine into 3 shots. It would also push for all childhood immunizations to be administered at separate medical visits instead of one visit. Garrett Hake with more at the White House.
3: Is there any evidence of that?
4: What I've heard is that there are some people that say it is that way.
5: The president says he was motivated to change vaccine recommendations by recent rises in autism, though studies have shown no links between them. The order blasted by the American Academy of Pediatrics.
1: In addition, Senator Bill Cassidy, a Republican from Louisiana who's a physician, said on X, the order was wrong, adding the president doesn't have the expertise to make these changes. I'm Michael Kastner. The man accused of killing UnitedHealthcare CEO Brian Thompson is in Manhattan State Court today ahead of the start of his trial next month. More from Scott Pringle in New York.
6: Lawyers for Luigi Mangione are trying to get permission for a live broadcast of his trial. They want an overflow courtroom for more people to have access to it. Prosecutors are concerned, though, that Mangione supporters will try and intimidate witnesses and jurors. That's the focus on today's hearing. Mangione's state murder trial scheduled to start September 8th. Then he'll have a federal trial next year. Mangione's pleaded not guilty to murder and other charges. He's accused of shooting Thompson outside a Midtown hotel in 2024. In New York, I'm Scott Pringle.
1: A post on True Social from President Trump is being criticized by the Council on American-Islamic Relations of Michigan for using the full name of U.S. Senate nominee Dr. Abdul El-Sayed. CARE-MI Executive Director Dawood Walid says Trump used El-Sayed's full name in a post with the title of two very different, all caps, Americas, with Americas misspelled with an apostrophe.
7: He is intentionally saying his full name, Abdulrahman Muhammad El-Sayed, to say, look, this guy is outside of what we would consider to be a normative American. It's a political tactic, and we've seen it before.
1: The Post has a picture of Trump and First Lady Melania Trump in formal attire compared to El-Sayed and his wife, Sarah, dressed casually at a restaurant. The NCAA and FBI are teaming up to stop a rash of crimes against student athletes. More from Tammy Trujillo.
8: They've announced a partnership to educate athletes about keeping their private images safe online and how to avoid becoming victims of sexploitation. The feds say strong social media presences and name, image, likeness money are making student athletes targets of bad actors who steal the images, then demand money to keep them from going public.
1: I'm Michael Kastner.

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1: Good morning.
0: How are you on this Tuesday?
1: I am all right. How are you?
0: Okay, I'm doing pretty good. I'm glad you're all right. That's better than being bad.
1: You know, I was talking to someone and I said I was doing all right. And they're like, oh, you're not doing well today. And I was like, well, all right in my book is above okay.
0: Well, I always like the people that say better than I deserve. I'm like, oh, that's a good one. I never think of it, though.
1: It depends on how much you think you deserve.
0: Well, I guess that's true.
1: Gotta think about that first.
0: But even if you believe that you deserve a very good day, because everybody does, you're still having a better day than that. See?
1: That's usually not how people
0: use that phrase.
1: Usually the connotation is kind of, I don't deserve a good day.
0: Well, everyone deserves a good day. Mm-hmm. And if you like hot and humid days, boy, oh boy, do we got news for you.
1: Oh boy. Oh boy. 91 the high for today.
0: Sorry. When we get into the 90s, I don't know.
1: Sorry. According to my phone, 75. According to the computer, 73. According to my skin, it's gross. Even inside's kind of like...
0: sticky.
1: Yeah. It's just kind of gross out there.
0: It's okay. We can't see out the windows. It's so humid.
1: You know, got a point there.
0: So my boys, they're almost four and two and a half. And so they talk about, Mama, it's raining. Like, no, it's not. Yes, it is. Look, it's raining. And we can't quite grasp humidity yet.
1: You know what? It's a tough one to grasp. It's tough out there.
0: And when you don't want to grasp it, it grasps you. Grasps you.
1: It grasps you?
0: It grasps you, yep.
1: What's your favorite graph?
0: Linear. I don't know.
1: I like how you had an answer immediately for it. Mine's polar coordinates. 73 degrees out right now, hoping for a bit of a polar plunge for me a little bit. I shouldn't say that because as soon as we get into winter, you know, it feels like 3 months longer than it's supposed to.
0: You know, it's nice to get to Christmas. And then after Christmas, it's like, all right.
1: All right, let's get back to summer. That's kind of how it goes. But today's high is 91, the low is 70. Again, heat advisory for today is on. So it's going to be another hot. It's going to be another humid day. It's in effect until 8 p.m. Heat index values of 100 to 105 expected.
0: Whew.
1: So everything that we always tell you about heat is still in effect for today. Make sure you drink plenty of fluids. If you get hot, get some shade, find some AC. Try to avoid going outside if you can, if at all possible.
0: Especially if you're sensitive to the heat.
1: Yes. Other than that, sunscreen. Actually, I don't think there's going to be a whole lot of sun today. I'm going to be quite honest. I think today's going to be a mostly overcast day. You should still probably wear sunscreen. I don't know. There's health effects for that.
0: Well, they do say you can get burned even if it's a cloudy day.
1: Then that's a bunch of BS, in my opinion. That's what I say.
0: Bologna singles.
1: Exactly.
0: Mm-hmm. Gross. So those individual pieces of bologna.
1: I used to love bologna sandwiches.
0: I still love bologna sandwiches.
1: I'm not a big bologna person anymore. I think I ate too many bologna sandwiches.
0: Oh, see, I like the thick cut bologna, and you put two pieces with two pieces of American cheese and some ketchup. My husband thinks I'm crazy for putting ketchup on my
1: bologna
0: sandwiches.
1: Ketchup is a wild choice.
0: No, it's so good. You got
1: to
0: try it.
1: My mom likes to cook the bologna.
0: What?
1: Yeah, she likes
0: I've ever cooked bologna.
1: She likes fried bologna sandwiches.
0: Huh. Is it like a grilled cheese? Do you fry the whole thing?
1: No, you just fry the bologna.
0: Hmm. I might have to try that.
1: You could probably cook the bread, but she doesn't.
0: You know what? I think I have had cooked bologna, but I've never made it. Sorry, I take it back.
1: 70 is the low for today, just to give you an idea of how hot it's going to be throughout the entirety of today. 35% chance we see some scattered thunderstorms today. That'll go down to 20% tonight. 8 to 15 mile per hour winds will be blowing throughout the day, and then it'll go down to 5 to 10 miles an hour tonight. Again, the 1 to 10 p.m. window of where we think we could get some, I don't know, more rain.
0: I was going to say, they're not even talking a lot about torrential downpours. Maybe every three spots. They said very limited people might see a lot of rain.
1: All right. So you can either hope that you're one of those three people, or you can hope that you're one of the seven otherwise. In terms of chances of rain, I was looking at my phone. This morning, we got a couple of chances of thunderstorms blowing in, but 10% is the highest I saw during the morning time hour. So you might hear a little rumble of thunder. You might see a lightning strike. The chances aren't high, but that's what it is for today. Tomorrow, and then we'll start seeing the temperatures go down for a couple of days. It'll come back up for a day, and then it'll go back down because we're on a bit of a seesaw here. Tomorrow, 88 is the high, 69 is the low. We have a 60% chance. That is throughout the entire day of some scattered thunderstorms. So Wednesday seems like a day that we probably will get rain. But who's to say? There's still 40% chance out there that you don't, depending on who you are. 5 to 10 mile an hour winds. Thursday, it's a high of 82, a low of 66. So we're losing 6 degrees of high between Wednesday and Thursday, which means that's a little bit of a cold front. Not a big one, just a little bit. And with that, usually brings thunderstorms. So an 85% chance that we see thunderstorms on Thursday. And that's throughout the entire day as well. 5 to 10 mile an hour winds included in that. 82 the high, 66 the low. Friday is going to be even cooler. 80 is the high, 67 is the low. And a 70% chance of scattered thunderstorms throughout the day. That'll go back down to 50% when we go into Friday night with a little bit more wind added onto it, 8 to 15 miles an hour. Saturday will shoot back up to 87 being the high, 69 is the low. 30% chance of scattered thunderstorms throughout the day, 45% when we move into Saturday night. Then on Sunday, we're back down to 82 for the high, 64 is the low, and a 25% chance of scattered storms throughout the day. And again, that wind, not a whole lot going on. 8 to 15 on Saturday, then it's back to 5 to 10 on Sunday.
0: All right. Well, speaking of rain, we had about 4 hundredths of an inch yesterday in Mount Pleasant.
1: I don't believe that.
0: I was going to say, if you're over to the east, you probably saw about 2 hundredths, and then same over to the west.
1: I don't believe that for a second.
0: Well, I don't know.
1: I went outside later.
0: You can beef with the rain collector.
1: I went outside later that day, and I tell you what, it didn't even look like it rained.
0: What are those called? You measure the rain with? Rain gauge.
1: Yeah.
0: Thank goodness.
1: I was doing that yesterday, and I forget exactly with what, but
0: I was doing that with every word yesterday.
1: I was thinking of a football play. And, it's an old school football play. No one really runs it anymore unless you're in high school. But it basically, you bring the entire line with you when it's a toss to the right or left. I see I'm already boring you, but...
0: No. I tried to yawn quietly.
1: But it's called... It's, Steve English always loved... now I can't think of the word.
0: No,
1: highlighting. Always loved highlighting it. Student body right, student body left, it was called. And I was saying, I was at the gym and I was like, what on earth is that dumb play called? It's not a dumb play, but I was like, what on earth is, because I was like, school district, no, it's not school, student body. And I was like, it's not this. What on earth? It took me forever to finally go. It took me a good 2 minutes. Of just sitting, sitting and thinking about it.
0: And when you get stuck on something like that, you can't move on.
1: No, you are like, I have to remember this word. And for me, it feels like it's taking longer and longer to remember. What is it? Paralysis by analysis?
0: Yes.
1: That's how I feel sometimes with words. It's like,
0: oh, goodness, I had that in the kitchen yesterday. So I started making pickles. I cut up all my cucumbers, you know, I had my vinegar and my water going on the stove. And then I turned to wash my jars and put them out. And I was looking around my counter. I was like, there is too much stuff. I don't have enough room. There's too much stuff up here. So I was just kind of standing there looking at it. My husband goes, what is going on over there? I said, I'm having analysis paralysis. He goes, what does that mean? I said, I can't figure out what to do next. He goes, well, if it doesn't have to do with making my pickles, then don't do it. And I said, well, the problem is it does have to do with making the pickles. And so then I had to explain everything to him, and he came over and he just kind of moved some stuff. So thank you. That's why we need significant others.
1: Apparently. Just
0: I need you to step in when my brain can't do it.
1: Move the pickle jars.
0: Yeah.
1: Which brings me to an upsetting fact about today. So we're talking about words.
0: Yes.
1: So I ran out of Usually I come in with a word. Yeah. Today I couldn't come up with a word. Uh-oh. And I was looking at my list and I was like, none of these are speaking to me today.
0: Okay.
1: So instead I went to Merriam-Webster Dictionary and they have a word of the day.
0: Okay.
1: There's three words in this one.
0: What?
1: Today.
0: It's a word of the, or a phrase of the day.
1: The baptism of fire. That's what they tell me the word of the day is.
0: Okay. Baptism of fire. So what does it mean?
1: It's an introductory or initial experience that is severe. It's a severe ordeal. And basically, you know, if you just get introduced to a work environment and instead of, they give you like one day of training, like, all right, now you control this entire machine. That would be a baptism of fire.
0: Oh, are you remembering your experience of beginning to work here?
1: Hey, maybe a little bit. Or like, imagine a rookie.
0: So it's kind of like trial by fire?
1: Yeah, same
0: okay,
1: ordeal.
0: Baptism of fire. Okay, yeah. That sounds very...
1: That's three words, though.
0: Insane.
1: That's three words. I'm upset, so I'm going back to
0: here,
1: August.
0: Hold on. Maybe it's baptism and then the little apostrophe, O, apostrophe,
1: it fire. Isn't.
0: Baptism of fire.
1: It isn't.
0: like so an Irish last
1: That's
0: name.
1: Why I'm upset about it. They quite literally put it as three words. There's no ifs, ands, or buts about it. That is three
0: dang
1: distinct words.
0: Get
1: so
0: a
1: I'm
0: hold,
1: going,
0: get a hold of the dictionary people themselves.
1: So instead, I'm going back to August 2nd for my word of the day. You can have baptism of fire as your extra one. I don't care. It's not my word of the day. So ostensibly, which is another word, we'll get to that one later on. Our word of the day.
0: Now I feel like you're just throwing words at me.
1: Amen.
0: I'm going to start getting
1: defensive. Baptism of fire. Figure it out. Highfalutin is our word for today.
0: Okay, now I'm really defensive. What in the world did you just say?
1: Highfalutin. Yeah.
0: Highfalutin?
1: Yeah, highfalutin. Highfalutin.
0: Highfalutin.
1: Yeah.
0: Okay.
1: Seeming or trying to seem great or important. It's exactly what
0: I feel.
1: That's exactly what
0: that word is. Highfalutin.
1: Yeah. Yeah. Amen. Okay. Sometimes a word is just exactly what it sounds like. It's not quite an onomatopoeia means, you know, the word is like how it sounds like.
0: Is a sound
1: like crash or something like that? Like yeah. you hear boom. That. Highfalutin's definitely not that, but it's like. I get what that meaning
0: is. It's trying too hard.
1: Yeah.
0: It's highfalutin.
1: It's trying.
0: Okay.
1: Just like we're trying today.
0: Dang. Well, anyway, moving on.
1: We're trying to entertain you. What's on the schedule for today?
0: It was working until you pointed it out.
1: No, now they know it for sure.
0: Now, now they're conscious of it.
1: Now they're like, man, you know what? You are entertaining.
0: They're like,
1: today.
0: Man, you know what? You missed it.
1: Didn't think it for a second.
0: That mark jumped right over it.
1: Amen.
0: Okay, well, our schedule for today, we are going to hear from Darvin Kendall with DMC Regional Waste. That will be in our 8 o'clock hour this morning. And at 9:30, join us on our Facebook Live. We are going to The Vintage Raven. Katie gets to go every Tuesday. She gets to shop while she's at work. So how about you join her? It's going to be a great time.
1: At the flock over there.
0: What?
1: So it's a raven, so you it's a bird, you flock.
0: Okay.
1: Get it? Eh. What's the word for... What's the...
0: So crow is murder.
1: Yeah.
0: But what is raven?
1: I thought raven was also murder, but that could just be my internal thoughts because I don't like the Baltimore Ravens a whole lot as a Steelers fan. I feel like I've heard it before. I can't tell
0: you. Oh my
1: you.
0: Goodness. A group of ravens is classically called an unkindness, a conspiracy, or a treachery.
1: You know what? I have heard that one before.
0: You know what? You poor little ravens.
1: I don't feel bad.
0: Unkindness, conspiracy, or treachery. That's crazy.
1: I hate everything about ravens, is what I've realized over my years.
0: Okay, what beef do you have with ravens?
1: The fact that they have a dumb name for their mascots. The fact that they
0: so funny.
1: The fact that they have that they're good at football, and it's always a tough matchup against the Steelers.
0: So what are the three names of the mascots for the Ravens?
1: Get this. So, you know, there's three mascots, which I didn't know about the Ravens, although one's retired. So there's only two mascots, even though they're thinking about bringing the third one back. There's currently only two last I checked. This is how deep of a dive I went the day I got it wrong. I decided that I was going to do some football trivia. It was an event downtown,
0: yeah. And we went to Central Park Coffee Company, mm-hmm. And they had trivia. So they had different stacks of cards, and they said, what category do you guys want? And we were like, oh my gosh, we got the sports guy with us.
1: Yeah, and I love football trivia.
0: Yeah.
1: And I'm encyclopedic, almost. Until they asked me the dumb question of, what are the three mascots for the Baltimore Ravens?
0: And the first thing he says is, there's three?
1: Who knows that there's three mascots for the Baltimore Ravens? I'm sure if you're a Ravens fan, or maybe you just really love mascots, you know that. I didn't. Edgar Allan Poe. What dumb names.
0: You know, it's kind of cool, though.
1: What dumb names. I knew that Darryl Green put a Tootsie Roll in his pocket thinking he was going to run faster on the football field. But no, they asked me Edgar Allan Poe. Dumb.
0: Well, if you want to run faster or you want to play football at school, you might need a physical.
1: Yeah.
0: You might be thinking, oh, hey, I don't have time to go to the doctor. Don't worry. Today is the back to school fair. So this is hosted by the Henry County Public Health. It's going to take place at Central Campus right here in Mount Pleasant. Not only do they have physicals for $25 cash only, make sure you bring cash for grades 7 to 12. They also have all of the school immunizations you're going to need, your dental screenings, lead testing, vision screening. Mm-hmm. It really is a one stop before you go to school, because a lot of these boxes have to be checked before your child can go. And if they don't have them done, they can't go to school until they have them done.
1: And even if they maybe don't need any of those, there's still community resource tables, and there's giveaways there as well. So it's also just an opportunity for you to check and see, like, okay, what is the next big milestone that I need to make sure that my kid is prepared for.
0: And the good news about the Welcome Home Center being so close is that they're able to offer language translation services, mm-hmm. too. So if you do need help with that, there will be someone there to help you.
1: Absolutely.
0: Mm-hmm.
1: Another way that you can help out is with the community blood drive that's going on today at FCOC in Mount Pleasant from 3 to 6 p.m. However, there's only two spots still available at this point, according to their scheduler. So you have 4 o'clock and 5:50. Those are the two times available for you to give blood today at FCOC.
0: And don't forget, it's the dog days of summer. And boy, oh boy, does it feel like it. But this event is going to be really fun. So today through Saturday from 1 to 4, you can go out to All God's Creatures. That's 2205 East Washington Street here in Mount Pleasant. And you get to chill out with the dogs and enjoy a frozen treat. What they did is the Mount Pleasant Public Library has supplied books to All God's Creatures, and you can go in and read a book to one of their dogs.
1: Oh.
0: Isn't that so much fun?
1: Absolutely.
0: Yeah, you can do it in the community room, so you don't even have to worry about going outside.
1: Oh, that's good.
0: Yeah.
1: A little gross out there.
0: Yeah, but it's still fun to watch dogs play outside, mm-hmm. and they have that nice fenced-in area.
1: Get a little sweet treat to go along with it.
0: You know, we adopted our cat Fern from All mm-hmm. God's Creatures. It was a wonderful experience. So I was talking to you here. I actually found Fern on their website before I even went in person. And so I called and I said, hey, do you still have this kitty available? Because they have wonderful bios on each and every mm-hmm. one of their animals. So if you're looking for a furry friend, make sure you read those. But called out there, they said, yep, if you're interested, we don't have anybody else right now. So go ahead and submit an application. So we did that, you know, went through all that. Very easy process. They're very friendly. It was pretty quick too. Yeah, it was like a week. It took like a mm-hmm. week. But it was a lot of fun. And she's a great cat. She does really good.
1: Supposedly.
0: She does wonderful with the children. I was a little worried because she's about a year old, so she's still mm-hmm. pretty young. She's just enough playful to play with them, but she's patient enough that she doesn't attack them, which is nice.
1: Mm. You know what? Sometimes with kids, they just start grabbing things.
0: Yes, especially the baby. Oh my goodness, she's got such strong hands.
1: I don't know what it is. Because I think most babies are just like, as soon as they grab onto something, it's yep. a vice grip.
0: Oh, yes.
1: You either have to cut off the pinky if you want it immediately, or you gotta go at their pace.
0: I was going to say, coax them with a toy.
1: It's a hostage situation.
0: It really is.
1: To say the least.
0: You know, having children is a hostage situation sometimes.
1: It's a hostage situation you put yourself in. It's like,
0: oh, but it's so great. I love my kids.
1: I'd hope so.
0: Much fun.
1: I'd hope so.
0: They're so funny. Kids say the funniest things when you're not paying attention. You'll just be sitting there like having the worst day, and then they'll just say something completely off the wall. Like, for example, the first time that John said, Mama, there's no tsunamis coming. And I was like, thank you. Thank you for telling me.
1: Just making sure that you're prepared.
0: Yeah, yeah.
1: They're knuckleheads, I tell you that. They're knuckleheads. I can't believe it's already the Sweet Corn Festival. That snuck up on me.
0: Yeah, yeah. We're going to go this weekend. Are you going to go?
1: I don't know yet.
0: You can go with us if you want. We can carpool.
1: you know what, just tell me what times you're going to be there and I'll think about it.
0: You'll go the opposite times.
1: Yeah, 73rd Annual Sweet Corn Festival down in West Point kicks off on Wednesday with the Shuck Fest,
0: as usual. Mamma Mia, here we go again. I love their themes.
1: You were very excited about that.
0: Oh, yeah. Oh, yeah. I love it. I think that spot's so fun. If you hate it, I'm so sorry. And it's almost done. Don't worry.
1: You're not sorry about that.
0: I'm not. You have no humor.
1: Shuck Fest is at Mershman Seeds. Sweet corn arrives around 4 p.m. and you get to start shucking away. And so that way, everyone's got enough free sweet corn throughout the rest of the week. And that festival is going to run Thursday through Sunday. Going to be obviously free sweet corn. You got a carnival, a parade, queen coronation, and nightly entertainment.
0: Yeah, they have good entertainment down there. You know, West Point knows how to throw a party.
1: They got delicious food.
0: Sure. Yeah.
1: I saw my buddy. We went there last year and had some friends coming from out of town. They were really excited about it, and we did their bingo. They got a little bingo place down there.
0: Yes, they do.
1: And my buddy didn't get a single square. During the one, like, one game of bingo, did not get a single square, and it wasn't even like a quick bingo game, because, you know, sometimes if you get a whole bunch of people playing, someone could get real lucky and just boom, five. Yeah. Off the bat. It was a decently long enough game that he was like, you should get one spot.
0: You know, that's a stroke of luck. I don't know if it's good luck or bad luck, but it's definitely luck.
1: Well, we asked him, it's like, well, is that so good that he gets his money back? And they're like, no. It's like, well, we tried.
0: That's funny. Also going on, let's see what's going on tomorrow. Dexter Laundry and the Laundry Cares Foundation are hosting a free laundry and literacy day. This is going to be from 10 to 2. It's for Fairfield families. So if you are our friends over in Fairfield, you can enjoy free laundry, free children's books, backpacks filled with school supplies. Those are while supplies last. Kids activities, giveaways, food, and even a chance to win a year of free laundry. So I think that's a great event to have over there in Fairfield from 10 to 2 tomorrow.
1: See, I always get confused because whenever I think of laundry, I just think of clothes. So you're free laundry. You just give free year.
0: Oh, they're just going to give you clothes?
1: Yeah, free year. I'm like, do I get the pick?
0: No, it's all...
1: it's all the stuff that gets left behind. You get like five mismatched socks.
0: Only things not your size.
1: Oh, that'd be terrible.
0: Oh, but it's not too big. It's too small.
1: Oh, that'd be...
0: Because, you know, if it's too big, you can kind of make it work.
1: Yeah. You can be stylish in that way. Yeah. Instead, I get a crop top polo.
0: Is that out of the norm from what you usually wear?
1: No, but like...
0: It's pink today. Well, I like the little flowers on it. That's a good touch.
1: Well, that and it's a little sequence to it, you know.
0: Ooh, I didn't notice the pearl collar.
1: No. What I like about the pearl collar is that it's a little hidden. You know, you got to look at the detail, the fine details of it.
0: It's hiding behind your dangly earrings.
1: Well, you can't have a hot pink crop top with a little bit of floral to it without the dangly pearly, I thought about the pearly earrings too, but I thought it was a little much with the pearl necklace. So I went with the hoops.
0: Oh yes. They're big enough that they touch your shoulders. Yep.
1: Yeah. Yeah. I mean, you gotta come in with a statement.
0: Too bad we're radio, so nobody can see what you look like.
1: No, but I think we described it well enough that everyone like gets the picture.
0: You know, maybe I should do color with you sometime.
1: I think everyone turned off their radio as soon as we started describing it, to be quite honest.
0: Also happening tomorrow, the City of Mount Pleasant will hold a public hearing at 5:30 at Mount Pleasant City Hall. You might be thinking, well, what are they talking about? They're thinking about transferring the historic Second Baptist Church property to the historic Second Baptist Church Incorporated. That's going to be a nonprofit that's able to apply for those funds that maybe government entities aren't able to take advantage of. So make sure that you go if you would like to hear some public input, if you would like to give some public input. They do have to have, I believe, 3 public hearings. They need to have at least a couple. So this is going to be 5:30 tomorrow, Mount Pleasant City Hall. It might be one of those issues. They only need one, though. I don't know how that works. You'll have to ask Shelby. She's our resident, what's it called? Pro? Professional?
1: Person.
0: That's not the word I'm looking for.
1: I don't know what word you're looking for, to be quite honest.
0: I don't know.
1: While you're thinking of that, you might have been thinking, man, Slayton's wearing a pretty saucy shirt. Well, Hy-Vee's got some saucy savings to take advantage of. $4.99, just bare, boneless, skinless chicken breasts. I tell you what, that's a pretty good sale right there. 18-ounce, that's going to be delicious. They got quite the delicious picture. This looks like it's marinated in some barbecue on the grill.
0: Wait, wait, we're talking Hy-Vee. Chef Cam is in the kitchen tonight. He is cooking up. 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Only $5.
1: Dang,
0: that sounds good.
1: That's a pretty good dinner right there. If you don't, you know, maybe the wife's out of town. Maybe the husband's out of town. Maybe you're just significant other's out of town that usually does the cooking. Let someone else do the cooking for you.
0: Maybe you really don't want to cook for your family. $5 a person is not a bad price.
1: No. That'll serve a family pretty good right there.
0: Yeah.
1: You can also go with Jack's Pizza. 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
0: Ooh.
1: So there's a couple of deals for you. Like I said, saucy savings over at Hy-Vee. That's their theme of the week.
0: All right. Well, how about you give us our saucy weather? Because it's definitely not dry out there.
1: It's laying it on thick.
0: Yes, it is.
1: 73 degrees out right now. 91 the high for today. 70 the low. 35% chance we see thunderstorms during the day. 20% chance when we go into tonight. Tomorrow, the high is 88, low of 69. 60% chance that we see thunderstorms tomorrow. That's throughout the entire day. Thursday, it's a high of 82, a low of 66. Cloudy skies and an 85% chance that we see thunderstorms throughout the day. Friday's a 70% chance we see thunderstorms and a high of 80, a low of 67, a 50% chance we move into Friday night. 87 the high on Saturday, 82 the high on Sunday, and rather slim chances of thunderstorms both days, 25% chance. Most of the time, Saturday night, it's a 45% chance. But don't be expecting to see a whole lot of sun over the next couple days. Seems like it's going to be rather cloudy, if not rainy.
0: All right. Well, it's still going to be a beautiful day to have a birthday. And boy, oh boy, do we have some celebrating to do here in Southeast Iowa. Happy birthday today to Riley Seibert. Happy birthday today to Martha Brown. Happy birthday today to Rosalie Stipe. Happy birthday today to Robert Waters. Bob Waters, happy, happy birthday. And happy birthday today to Jonah Phelps.
1: Happy birthday.
0: All right. Well, we got 5 birthdays. Let's see.
1: Don't mess it up.
0: Number 1. Happy birthday to Riley Seibert.
1: Happy birthday. Come out to the station, 2411 Radio Drive here in Mount Pleasant. Pick up your certificate for some Main Street pizza. It's a personal pizza. You can put one topping on it. Again, go out to the station, 2411 Radio Drive here in Mount Pleasant. Pick up your certificate for some Main Street pizza. You can put your pepperoni on the pizza that I know you want so badly.
0: I think that Riley's feeling ham.
1: Hmm. Really going out there.
0: Or Canadian bacon, whichever they have.
1: Well.
0: Either way, it's very good. I think they have a ham.
1: I'm pretty sure they have both.
0: Oh. I don't know how to make that decision.
1: You don't?
0: No.
1: Both are pretty good, but, you know, it's a ham and pineapple. You don't go Canadian bacon and pineapple pizza.
0: Oh, I do.
1: It's wrong.
0: Whatever they have in pineapple.
1: You're wrong.
0: Okay. Thank you.
1: It's all right to be wrong, but you are.
0: Well, our daily dose of kindness before we go. Look for chances to make a difference.
1: All right.
0: What was the word of the day?
1: Oh, man. I don't remember now. Oh, highfalutin.
0: Highfalutin. Okay. So look for chances to make a difference today and don't be highfalutin.
1: There you go.
0: Boom. Have a great Tuesday. Thank you for joining us this morning.
1: That wasn't shoehorned in at all. That was you nailed that one.
0: Now you hurt my feelings. Slayton will be back with your news and your sports.
1: I told you, make a difference.
0: Have a great day.
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0: From your Southeast Iowa Information Center, I'm Allison Jacobs. Hot and humid conditions will combine with the threat of severe thunderstorms across Southeast Iowa today. The National Weather Service says afternoon heat index values could climb into the upper 90s or lower 100s south of Interstate 80. Cloud cover and developing storms may limit the heat in some locations. Isolated to scattered thunderstorms are possible between 1 and 10 p.m., and some storms could become severe, with damaging winds and heavy rainfall as the primary threats. Small hail, localized flash flooding, and an isolated tornado are also possible. Additional rounds of thunderstorms are possible through Wednesday, although forecasters say an all-day washout is unlikely and some locations may not receive rain. There is a 50 to 70% chance of rainfall totals exceeding 1 inch across the region by Friday morning. Anyone working outside should drink plenty of water and take frequent breaks in the shade. Residents are also encouraged to remain weather aware and be prepared to move indoors when storms approach. The murder retrial of a Mount Pleasant man is scheduled to begin today at the South Lee County Courthouse in Keokuk. Kayshawn Rice, age 23, is charged with first-degree murder, intimidation with a dangerous weapon, and reckless use of a firearm in connection with the shooting death of Janae Elizabeth Osier, age 19. The shooting occurred during a fight at Chabby's Bar and Grill in Burlington. Prosecutors allege Rice fired a gun during the altercation, striking Osier in the abdomen. She was taken to Southeast Iowa Regional Medical Center, where she later died. Rice's first trial ended in a mistrial shortly after testimony began. A witness mentioned Rice's arrest that night for an unrelated no-contact order violation, despite a court order prohibiting that information from being presented to the jury. Rice's attorneys later argued that holding another trial would violate protections against double jeopardy. District Court Judge Joshua Shire denied that request after finding no evidence that prosecutors intentionally caused the mistrial. The court granted a change of venue, moving the retrial from Des Moines County to Keokuk. Jury selection is scheduled to begin this morning at 9 a.m. The charges are accusations, and Rice is presumed innocent unless proven guilty. A rural Salem man was airlifted following an ATV accident yesterday morning in Henry County. The Henry County Sheriff's Office received a 911 call at approximately 7:45 in the morning, reporting an injured man near the intersection of Lexington Avenue and 335th Street. An investigation determined Kyle Schinkel, age 28, was traveling north on Lexington Avenue when he lost control of the ATV and entered the north ditch. Schinkel was taken from the scene by Med Force helicopter. Henry County Ambulance and Salem Fire and Rescue assisted at the scene. The accident remains under investigation. A newly completing housing assessment estimates Lee County could be approximately 500 homes short of what it will need over the next decade. The assessment identified shortages involving entry-level homes, quality rental properties, senior housing, and homes for young families. Aging properties, high repair and demolition costs, and limited new construction have also reduced the number of homes ready for residents. The shortage is affecting workforce recruitment. Some prospective employees have been unable to find suitable housing within Lee County, leading them to commute or accept employment elsewhere. Focus groups are expected to begin meeting in September to consider possible incentives and strategies for new construction, rehabilitation of existing properties, and removal of buildings that cannot be repaired. In Southeast Iowa's county fair, queens are trading their local fairgrounds for the bright lights of the Iowa State Fair this week. Among those representing the region are Lee County Fair Queen Allison Gruntmeyer and Henry County Fair Queen Zenlin Lee. From August 11th through the 14th, the queens will meet representatives from counties across Iowa, participate in interviews and workshops, volunteer, and rehearse for their appearances on the state fair stage. Along the way, they will make new friends and enjoy a once-in-a-lifetime experience. The county queens will introduce themselves on the NAP stage beginning at 4 p.m. Friday. Then comes the big moment, the 2026 Iowa State Fair Queen Coronation at 7 p.m. on Saturday on the Bill Riley stage. KILJ wishes Zenlin, Allison, and all of Southeast Iowa's Fair Queens the best of luck as they proudly represent their counties at the Iowa State Fair. Armstrong Tractor is proud to support our local exhibitors at the Iowa State Fair and to partner with us to bring you this coverage. Republican nominee for Iowa Governor Zach Lane will make a campaign stop in Wapello Wednesday morning as part of his statewide 99-county tour. Lane will meet with area residents from 8:45 to 9:45 in the morning at the Briggs Civic Center, located at 317 North Water Street in Wapello. The Loayza County Republicans say free coffee and donuts will be served. The event is open to the public and will provide an opportunity for residents to hear from Lane and ask questions about issues facing Iowa. Wapello is the first of five campaign stops scheduled for Lane on Wednesday. He will also visit Tipton, Clinton, Bellevue, and Edgewood. Widespread rain brought welcome moisture to many Iowa farms last week, although drought conditions remain in western and northwestern portions of the state. The latest Iowa Crop Progress and Condition Report shows farmers had 5.1 days suitable for field work during the week ending August 9th. Topsoil moisture was rated 67% adequate and 5% surplus. Another 28% was rated short or very short. Subsoil moisture was 62% adequate, while 34% remained short or very short. Corn developments continued slightly ahead of last year in some categories. 97% of the crop has silked, while 69% has reached the dough stage. 12% has reached the dent stage, and Iowa's corn crop was rated 78% good to excellent. 93% of soybeans were blooming, and 72% were setting pods. Soybean condition was rated 77% good to excellent. The oat harvest reached 93% complete. That's 13 percentage points ahead of last year. Pasture conditions were rated 66% good to excellent. Iowa Secretary of Agriculture Mike Nagg said weekend storms also caused tornado, wind, and hail damage in some eastern Iowa communities and farms. Cooler temperatures and additional chances for rain are expected during the first few days of the Iowa State Fair. Readers of all ages can enjoy a good book with a four-legged friend during the dog days of summer in Mount Pleasant. The Mount Pleasant Public Library and All God's Creatures Animal Shelter have teamed up to provide visitors with canine reading buddies as the new school year approaches. Participants can stop by the shelter, choose a book, and spend some time reading to a furry friend in the community room. Word on the street is you may even get to beat the heat with a cold, sweet treat. The program runs from 1 to 4 p.m. each day through Saturday at All God's Creatures, located at 2205 East Washington Street in

0: Sports physicals will also be available for students in grades 7 through 12 for $25, cash only. The fair will also feature community resource tables and giveaways. Language translation is also available. Again, the Back to School Health Fair is today from 4 to 7 at the Mount Pleasant Central Campus. And now for a look at our notices of death in the area. Wendy Prue, age 53 of Burlington, passed away Monday, August 10th. Arrangements are pending at the Elliott Chapel in New London for Wendy Prue. Shirley J. Frazee Martin. Shirley Martin, age 87 of West Point, passed away Saturday, August 8th. Her body has been entrusted to the crematory of Schmidt's Funeral Home for cremation. Per her wishes, no services are being planned. The Schmidt's Funeral Home of West Point is assisting the family with arrangements. Online condolences may be made to the family at schmidtsfuneralhomes.com for Shirley Martin. Richard D. Howie, Doc Howie, age 83, passed away Friday, August 7th. Funeral service will be held at 1:30 this afternoon at the First Presbyterian Church in Mount Pleasant. Burial will be in the Forest Home Cemetery. The Olson Yoder Funeral Home is caring for Doc Howie and his family. Online condolences may be left at olsonyoderfh.com in memory of Doc Howie. Raymond Harold Red Wellman. Red Wellman, age 78 of West Point, passed away Sunday, August 9th. A visitation will be held from noon until 5 p.m. tomorrow at the Schmidt's Funeral Home, where the family will receive friends from 3 to 5 tomorrow evening. A memorial service will be held at 10:30 in the morning Thursday at the Schmidt's Funeral Home in West Point. The Schmidt's Funeral Home of West Point is assisting the family with arrangements. Online condolences may be made to the family at schmidtsfuneralhomes.com in memory of Red Wellman. Paul Raymond Rebling, age 95 of Mount Pleasant, passed away Thursday, August 6th. Celebration of life will be held this Friday at 10:30 in the morning at the Hope Lutheran Church near Brighton. Visitation will be held on Thursday with the family present from 4 to 7 Thursday evening at the Beatty Funeral Home in Washington. Graveside service and burial will be held at the Hope Lutheran Cemetery. These are the arrangements for Paul Rebling. Vernie Harold Ramsey, age 95 of Birmingham, passed away Saturday, August 8th. Funeral services celebrating his life will be held on Friday at the Cranston Family Funeral Home in Keosauqua. Cremation will take place following the service, with burial to be held at a later date in the Kilbourne Cemetery. Visitation will begin at 1 p.m. on Friday at the funeral home and will last until the time of service. Friends may leave online condolences or join the live stream at cranstonfamilyfuneralhome.com. These are the arrangements for Vernie Ramsey. That's a look at our Southeast Iowa information. For full stories, head to KILJ.com. I'm Allison Jacobs. Have a great day.
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2: It's August 11th. I'm Slayton Swords, and it's time for the sports right with high school girls tennis. Mount Pleasant marched in the Burlington Notre Dame's home court and shut out the Nikes, winning their season opener 9-0 yesterday. Lila Cook is the number one singles, and Liana Punchatong in the number four single slot each had flawless 8-0 singles matches. The Panthers will host Burlington on Thursday, August 13th at 10 a.m. for their home opener. Burlington Notre Dame will stay at home to play Davis County tomorrow, August 12th. And Fairfield started the season without dropping a set to Keokuk, completely shutting out the Chiefs in 9-0 victory. We are Ross at the top.

0: toughest matchup in the number one singles spot, escaping with a 6-4 and 7-5 finals in her singles bout. The Trojans will face off against Fort Madison on the road on Thursday. Moving on to high school volleyball, Burlington Notre Dame will host a scrimmage tomorrow, August 12th, with Wapello, Danville, and Winfrey Mountain Union making the trip. Over in high school cross country, Holy Trinity Catholic will start practice on Thursday, August 13th at 8 a.m. in front of the high school. And for conference realignment, for the last several months, Central Lee has been eyeing a move away from the Southeast Iowa Super Conference and joining the Southeast Conference. In fact, the Central Lee Community School District requested to join the conference back in mid-June after being part of the SCISC for over 30 years. Last night at the Mount Pleasant School District Board meeting, Panther Athletic Director Scott Lamb presented on the several factors that would go into Central Lee joining the Southeast Conference, and he talked about some of the positives.
1: Well, proximity is number one. I mean, they're 20 minutes from us, and so, you know, you've traveled around and seen enough of our sports teams. That makes a big difference when we're going 20 minutes as opposed to an hour and a half. You know, they're a growing district. You know, probably more benefit for them, you know, but our number one is proximity. You know, and then just the ability to get to eight teams is huge. You know, 5 years ago, we were at five teams in our conference. And so just giving our conference a little more validity, you know, helping with scheduling, not having to see schools, you know, two or three times based on the sport, it does allow us to see someone else a little more often. It'll be a great addition for us.
0: Central Lee would start with middle school athletics joining the SEC in 2027, with varsity athletics coming over in 2028. Lamb, who's also on the state conference realignment committee, laid out the path for the Hawks to join the conference.
1: Basically, there's two ways. If our conference completely agrees, which we do, and their conference completely agrees to let them out, which I'm not 100% on that. I don't want to go on record for that. If both conferences completely agree, then it goes to kind of a fast track model in the conference realignment committee, and there's not a lot of questions about that. If there's some reason not to from someone, then that conference realignment committee steps in, looks at everything, and just looks at what makes the most sense, and then ultimately makes that decision. So regardless, it will come down to the conference realignment committee looking statewide and making sure that this is a good fit and makes sense for everyone and doesn't leave anybody else out, you know, and searching and kind of fills in the gaps across the state and makes sure that that things are good for everyone.
0: Over in Danville, the Bears have a couple fall sports parent meetings scheduled. Tonight, parents of the high school football players will meet at 5 p.m. on the football bleachers. High school volleyball parents will congregate on August 17th at 6 p.m. in the gym, while junior high volleyball parents will meet on August 26th at 5:30 p.m. at the junior high gym. For Meet the Players Night, Winfrey Mountain Union will be holding their Meet the Players Night on August 19th, following Backpack Night at 5 p.m. The fall sport participants will be announced at 6:30 p.m., starting with cross country. Over at Southeastern Community College, the men's soccer team will start the season against Bradley University today on the road, and the women's soccer team will host Hannibal LaGrange University tomorrow, August 12th, at 1 p.m. And for college football, Iowa State will be displaying a new offense this year under first-year head coach Jimmy Rogers, and one of the new names to look out for is running back Cameron Pettaway, a transfer from Bowling Green. The 2025 MAC Freshman of the Year was placed on the 2026 Paul Hornung Award watch list, the award given to the most versatile player in major college football. Pettaway is also on the 2026 Jet Award preseason watch list, which is given to the nation's top return specialist. After leading the nation in kick return average last year at 33 yards per return, as he also had a kick return touchdown. He'll be looking for an expanded role with the Cyclones after averaging 5.1 yards per carry on only 72 carries last year. And it's now time for this day in sports history. 1919, the Green Bay Packers Football Club was founded by George Calhoun and Curly Lambeau. In 1929, New York Yankee slugger Babe Ruth becomes the first MLB player to hit 500 home runs and a 6-5 loss to Cleveland. In 1984, Carl Lewis duplicates Jesse Owens' 1936 feat, winning his fourth Olympic gold medal as part of the U.S. 4x100-meter relay team. It's August 11th. I'm Slayton Swords, and that was the sports.
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2: The death toll is on the rise, and more than 2,700 people are missing after a magnitude 7.4 earthquake hit Colombia on Monday. George Solis is on the ground there this morning.
3: Authorities say more than 130 people have died. Passengers at this airport holding pillars bracing during the moment of impact. One man screaming as the shaking intensifies. Outside this hospital in Cali, part of the building collapsing onto an ambulance as patients scramble for safety.
2: Rescue efforts are underway to find survivors who may be trapped under the collapsed buildings. There's a full slate of primary elections today in South Carolina. Republican Senate candidate Darlene Graham told supporters that her approach is different from that of her brother, the late Senator Lindsey Graham, because of his interest being foreign policy and national security.
4: While national security is really important, I'm a little different because here I want to, you know, focus on the struggles of the South Carolina families because, like them, I feel those same struggles.
2: Darlene Graham was appointed to serve out the remainder of her brother's term after his sudden death last month. In Wisconsin, all eyes are on the Democrats' primary race for governor, where Democratic Socialist Francesca Hong is skyrocketed in the polls. Voters are also heading to the polls in Alabama, Connecticut, Minnesota, and Vermont. President Trump's new childhood vaccine schedules are facing some pushback from medical professionals, among them New York City's health commissioner. More from Scott Pringle.
5: Health Commissioner Dr. Alistair Martin says this order is based on politics and conspiracy theories, not science or medical expertise. Meanwhile, Dr. Andrew Racine with the American Academy of Pediatrics is also weighing in.
6: The executive order is going to cause more confusion and fear.
2: I'm Michael Kastner. President Trump is planning a trip to Long Island, New York this Friday. More from Natalie Migliore.
7: Nassau County Executive Bruce Blakeman, who's also the Republican candidate running to be New York's next governor, says the president will visit the county's law enforcement facilities. In a brief statement, Blakeman said Trump would also pay tribute to first responders and their outstanding efforts to protect Nassau County, the state, and country. The president was most recently in the tri-state area for a golf event hosted at Trump National in Bedminster, New Jersey, and for the FIFA World Cup final. In New York, I'm Natalie Migliore.
2: A group of House Democrats wants the head of major AI companies to testify before Congress about recent hacking incidents. In a letter to House Speaker Mike Johnson Monday, they say the incidents have serious implications for American safety and security. Some of the breaches reported were carried out by AI models developed by OpenAI and Anthropic that escaped their testing environments. Facebook owner Mark Zuckerberg's $300 million yacht failed to respond to radio calls for help by a small skiff that ran out of gas off Alaska's Farragut Bay. More from Rich Cassone.
8: Alaska Beacon reports that while Zuckerberg's yacht was closer, a small cruise ship made the rescue instead. Maritime law mandates the nearest ship to render aid to a distress call. In a social media post, a passenger on the cruise ship said that fellow passengers booed loudly when the captain explained the situation. A spokesperson for Zuckerberg told Alaska Beacon Sunday that the billionaire and his family were not on board during the incident. I'm Rich Cassone.
2: A spokesperson also said the crew on the yacht did not hear that call for assistance. Flying cars could soon become part of the Central Florida skyline. Governor Ron DeSantis says the cars could start operating in the region by the end of the year. The plan focuses on electric air taxis that can take off and land vertically, potentially offering a new way to get around. I'm Michael Kastner.

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1: I am the Reverend Court Fisher of First United Methodist Church in Mount Pleasant. In the chaos of our lives, allow me to offer you a few moments of hope and faith. Do nothing out of selfish ambition or vain conceit. Rather, in humility, value others above yourself, not looking to your own interests, but each of you to the interests of the others. From Philippians 2, 3, and 4. Did you know helping others find their way forward can help you find your way forward as well? In his letter to the Philippians, Paul told the early church that one way to live out their faith was to do it the way of a friend of his, Timothy, did it, by taking a genuine interest in people around him. When you take a genuine interest in others, you stop telling them what you think they ought to do, and instead you find yourself reminding them who you think they are becoming. Every day, we can tell the people around us about the things they might not see in themselves. For instance, Jesus didn't say to Peter after he denied him, even knowing him, "Peter, you're such a wimp." But instead, he reminded Peter of who he was becoming, telling him, "Peter, you're a rock." He took a genuine interest in Peter at a time when Peter thought he was a failure. Jesus thought Peter had a bright future, not a sordid past. God didn't see a loser revealed. He saw a leader emerging. We will become what the people around us say we are. Don't take my word for it. Look at the scriptures. Peter became a rock. Moses became a leader. King David became humble. And Nicodemus became faithful. Paul got loving. Jonah wasn't fish bait anymore. The leper got healed. The woman at the well, she changed. The centurion, the Roman, he was amazed. Matthew, the tax collector, reformed. The prodigal son, home. The criminal next to Jesus woke up in paradise. And you arrived on earth as a son or daughter of the living God. This is what happens when people start seeing themselves the way that God sees them. But remember, it also matters how you treat and how you view people. Your encouragement, the way you talk, your actions, they matter. Let's be a part of helping those around us see what God sees in them. You can also join us on Sunday mornings in person at 8 a.m. and 10 a.m. or watch our 10 a.m. service on our website, Facebook, or YouTube page. Much love, my friends, and remember, you all are truly, truly amazing.

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0: Got a little bit of a mixed bag as we start this Tuesday. This is Market Matters on the Iowa Agribusiness Radio Network, brought to you by the 2026 Iowa State Fair, starting this Thursday in Des Moines. 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I'm Dustin Huffman. Front month corn futures unchanged to fractionally mixed. Soybean futures right now about 2 cents lower. We'll take a look at those numbers here very soon. Monday, we saw September corn down 0.75 cents. November beans were up almost 4 cents, and Kansas City wheat dropped 0.5 cents. Corn and soybean markets were quiet to start the week. Favorable weather for August hangs over the markets, capping rallies. Also positioning ahead of Wednesday's WASDE and crop production reports from the USDA have traders hesitant to move the market too far in either direction. In general, robust production estimates are expected in Wednesday's data. For wheat, tighter domestic and world supplies are expected. Oil prices moved higher early today as President Trump followed up Iran's demands with a list of his own. That signals less hope for reopening the Strait of Hormuz. And now looking at the outside markets right now, the Dow is trading down 55 points. European markets are also trading lower. Asian markets are trading mixed. Cattle futures closed higher in most contracts yesterday, but gains lack conviction. The strength in choice box beef may be what is needed to provide support. Hog futures posted nice gains, but could not hold the highs. Opening cattle calls steady to higher. Hogs look to be higher to mixed. We'll look at the numbers next.
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0: On the overnight, September corn unchanged at 438 and a quarter. December new crop unchanged at 461 and three quarters. September beans down 2 cents at 1159 and three quarters. November new crop down two at 1177 and a half. Soybean meal unchanged at 305.50. Soy oil 24 cents lower at 69.29. Chicago wheat up 2 3/4 at 643 and a quarter. Kansas winter wheat up 4 cents at 717 and a half. Kansas spring wheat down 1 3/4. That's at 673 and a quarter. Minneapolis spring wheat up a penny at 671. Oats trading unchanged at 324. That's Market Matters on the Iowa Agribusiness Radio Network. I'm Dustin Huffman.

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2: 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We would be happy to see you and even happier to help you. 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You have the purple allium, and then you have purple, I'm going to go with liatris. 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That number, 319-931-0671. 319-931-0671. And we do still have that vintage bandsaw / sander. 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Looking at our weather right now, it is still very humid outside. The windows are covered in moisture. 94% is that humidity right now. 73 degrees outside. Today is a high of 91, a low of 70. We do have a 0.25% chance of rain today. So depending on where you're located, you might see some rain, you might not. What you definitely will see is this heat advisory. This is from noon today until 8 p.m. this evening. And that is hot temperatures and high humidity may cause heat illness. Drink plenty of fluids, stay in air-conditioned rooms if you can, stay out of the sun, and check up on relatives and neighbors. To reduce risk during outdoor work, the Occupational Safety and Health Administration, also known as OSHA, they recommend scheduling frequent rest breaks in shaded or air-conditioned environments. So please, please, please keep your eye on that heat today. Those heat indices may briefly exceed 105 degrees in some areas. Thunderstorms and storm outflow may also interrupt the high heat at times. So if you notice it's really hot and that kind of breaks away, you might have rain on the way. But today is a high of 91, a low of 70, and that extreme heat warning is in effect from noon today until 8 p.m. tonight. When we look at the rest of our week, it looks like Wednesday, we have a high of 88, a low of 69, about a 60% chance of rain there on Wednesday. From what the National Weather Service is telling us, it's not going to be an all-day rain. It's going to be periods of heavy rain, kind of like last Friday, I think. So if you're looking for some outdoor time tomorrow, it might have to dodge some raindrops, but it should be there. High of 88, low of 69. Thursday, high of 82, low of 66. This is an 85% chance of thunderstorms on Thursday. That's both during the day and during the night. I don't know if you're going to be able to mow for the next few days. Just letting you know today. Friday, high of 80, low of 67. That is going to be cooler temperatures, but we do also have a 70% chance of rain on Friday for those thunderstorms to continue. So if you're hoping for rain, we're definitely going to see some from today all the way through next Sunday. So if you're hoping for no rain, apologies. 73 degrees outside right now, 94% humidity. So it is pretty darn humid right now. Moving over to the Mount Pleasant Coffee Depot, what is for lunch today? Well, we know it's Tuesday. That makes it Taco Tuesday. If you want two giant softshell tacos, delicious taco baked casserole, or those really good taco salads, you can get that from 11 to 1 today at the Mount Pleasant Coffee Depot. It's very, very yummy. And looking at our schedule, 9:30 this morning, Miss Katie is headed down to the Vintage Raven here in Mount Pleasant. So make sure you join her over on our Facebook page. Very easy to find, KILJ Radio. And of course, just continue to have a great day. Even though it's humid, it's going to be a good one.
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1: There's a full slate of primary elections today. Mark Mayfield fills us in.
2: Voters enter the polls in Alabama, Connecticut, Minnesota, Vermont, Wisconsin, and in South Carolina, where there's a special Senate primary after Senator Lindsey Graham's sudden death. The governor appointed his sister Darlene Graham to serve out the remainder of his term, and she's running for his full term Tuesday in a crowded Republican field. Meanwhile, in Wisconsin, all eyes are on the Democrat primary race for governor, where Democratic Socialist Francesca Hong has skyrocketed in the polls. I'm Mark Mayfield.
1: The death toll has risen to more than 160 after a magnitude 7.4 earthquake struck Colombia on Monday. Officials estimate more than 2,700 people are missing. George Solis is there.
3: So many people that are actually working here actually are survivors of the earthquake themselves. You spoke with one woman who survived from at the eighth floor of her apartment building. She says right now it is Colombia helping Colombia. People coming out to these communities to help spread awareness, to let people know that their loved ones are okay, doing anything that they can to try and remove some of this debris and rubble and, again, hopefully find survivors in some of these buildings.
1: Solis reports the president of Colombia says that airports in the immediate area remain closed. The presidents of the American Academy of Pediatrics and American Medical Association are calling President Trump's new executive order on childhood vaccines dangerous. Trump said the order would split the childhood MMR vaccines for measles, mumps, and rubella into three shots. Garrett Hake with more at the White House.
4: Is there any evidence of that?
5: What I've heard is that there are some people that say it is that way.
6: The president says he was motivated to change vaccine recommendations by recent rises in autism, though studies have shown no links between them.
1: I'm Michael Kastner. Luigi Mangione, the accused killer of a healthcare company CEO, will be making an appearance in a New York courtroom today. More from Scott Carr.
7: The hearing is expected to focus on a request from Mangione's defense team to allow a live broadcast of the upcoming state murder trial. New York law bans cameras from most state criminal proceedings. Mangione is facing both federal and state charges for the December 2024 murder of UnitedHealthcare CEO Brian Thompson on a Manhattan sidewalk. Mangione's state trial is set for September, while the federal trial takes place next year. I'm Scott Carr.
1: There is now a law in Massachusetts that eliminates barriers to late-term abortions. The Prioritizing Patient Access to Care Act was signed Monday by Massachusetts Governor Maura Healey.
8: We're going to make sure that women in particular are able to make their own health care decisions, not the government.
1: Supporters note that under the new law, women will no longer have to go out of state to access the care they need. The act ensures that women experiencing serious pregnancy complications can receive appropriate medical care from their own health care provider. Critics see it as setting a dangerous precedent, arguing the previous law banning almost all abortions after 24 weeks was already too progressive. It's back to school time and there's plenty of anxiety for kids, but they're not the only ones. More from Bree Tennis.
9: Psychology Today calls it the back-to-school blues, with nearly 87% of parents experiencing stress and anxiety when the kids go back to class. They say it's the loss of lazy days of summer and the return to more structured routines. And then there's the fact that your kids are gone. But they say the academic schedule becomes routine after about 2 weeks, with kids and parents adjusting to the new school year. So hang in there.
1: I'm Michael Kastner.
10: 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A cold murder case more than four decades old moves to the courtroom today as jury selection begins in the trial of Thomas Popp, who was arrested last year in Washington State. He's accused in the 1983 killing of 18-year-old Terry McCauley, a Native American woman in Sioux City. McCauley's nephew, Josh Taylor, says they've waited a long time for this day.
11: My family for years prayed and then essentially lost hope because nothing happened. Kind of getting to a point where, you know, I'm excited for them. but also heartbroken because I know what lies ahead is going to be tough, very disheartening to experience.
10: The family started Red Sky Nation to highlight the missing and murdered Indigenous relatives crisis. The trial is expected to last around 2 weeks. A heat advisory is posted for 5 counties in southeast Iowa, Jefferson, Henry, Des Moines, Lee, and Van Buren. Forecasters say the heat and humidity will combine to make it feel as hot as 105 degrees. 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
14: The murder retrial of a Mount Pleasant man is scheduled to begin today at the South Lee County Courthouse in Keokuk. Kayshawn Rice, age 23, is charged with first-degree murder, intimidation with a dangerous weapon, and reckless use of a firearm in connection with the shooting death of Janae Elizabeth Osier, age 19. The shooting occurred during a fight at Chavy's Bar and Grill in Burlington. Prosecutors allege Rice fired a gun during the altercation, striking Osier in the abdomen. She was taken to Southeast Iowa Regional Medical Center, where she later died. Rice's first trial ended in a mistrial shortly after testimony began. A witness mentioned Rice's arrest that night for an unrelated no-contact order violation, despite a court order prohibiting that information from being presented to the jury. Rice's attorneys later argued that holding another trial would violate protections against double jeopardy. District Court Judge Joshua Shire denied that request after finding no evidence that prosecutors intentionally caused the mistrial. The court granted a change of venue, moving the retrial from Des Moines County to Keokuk. Jury selection is scheduled to begin this morning at 9 a.m. The charges are accusations, and Rice is presumed innocent unless proven guilty. A rural Salem man was airlifted following an ATV accident yesterday morning in Henry County. The Henry County Sheriff's Office received a 911 call at approximately 7:45 in the morning, reporting an injured man near the intersection of Lexington Avenue and 335th Street. An investigation determined Kyle Schinkel, age 28, was traveling north on Lexington Avenue when he lost control of the ATV and entered the north ditch. Schinkel was taken from the scene by MedForce helicopter. Henry County Ambulance and Salem Fire and Rescue assisted at the scene. The accident remains under investigation. A newly completing housing assessment estimates Lee County could be approximately 500 homes short of what it will need over the next decade. The assessment identified shortages involving entry-level homes, quality rental properties, senior housing, and homes for young families. Aging properties, high repair and demolition costs, and limited new construction have also reduced the number of homes ready for residents. The shortage is affecting workforce recruitment. Some prospective employees have been unable to find suitable housing within Lee County, leading them to commute or accept employment elsewhere. Focus groups are expected to begin meeting in September to consider possible incentives and strategies for new construction, rehabilitation of existing properties, and removal of buildings that cannot be repaired. In Southeast Iowa's county fair queens are trading their local fairgrounds for the bright lights of the Iowa State Fair this week. Among those representing the region are Lee County Fair Queen Allison Gruntmeyer and Henry County Fair Queen Zenlin Lee. From August 11th through the 14th, the queens will meet representatives from counties across Iowa, participate in interviews and workshops, volunteer, and rehearse for their appearances on the State Fair stage. Along the way, they will make new friends and enjoy a once-in-a-lifetime experience. The county queens will introduce themselves on the NAP stage beginning at 4 p.m. Friday. Then comes the big moment, the 2026 Iowa State Fair Queen Coronation at 7 p.m. on Saturday on the Bill Riley stage. KILJ wishes Zenlin, Allison, and all of Southeast Iowa's fair queens the best of luck as they proudly represent their counties at the Iowa State Fair. Armstrong Tractor is proud to support our local exhibitors at the Iowa State Fair and to partner with us to bring you this coverage.
15: It's August 11th, I'm Slayton Swords, and it's time for the sports arm with high school girls tennis. Mount Pleasant marched in the Burlington Notre Dame's home court and shut out the Nikes, winning their season opener 9-0 yesterday. Lila Cook is the number one singles, and Leanna Punchatong in the number four singles slot each had flawless 8-0 singles matches. The Panthers will host Burlington on Thursday, August 13th at 10 a.m. for their home opener. Burlington Notre Dame will stay at home to play Davis County tomorrow, August 12th. And Fairfield started the season without dropping a set to Keokuk, completely shutting out the Chiefs in a 9-0 victory. Rhea Ross had the toughest matchup of the number one single spot, escaping with a 6-4 and 7-5 final in her singles bout. The Trojans will face off against Fort Madison on the road on Thursday. Moving on to high school volleyball, Burlington Notre Dame will host a scrimmage tomorrow, August 12th, with Wapello, Danville, Winfrey Mountain Union making the trip. For high school cross country, Holy Trinity Catholic will start practice on Thursday, August 13th at 8 a.m. in front of the high school. In conference realignment news, for the last several months, Central Lee has been eyeing a move away from the Southeast Iowa Super Conference and joining the Southeast Conference. In fact, the Central Lee Community School District requested to join the conference back in mid-June after being a part of the SEISC for over 30 years. Last night at the Mount Pleasant School District Board meeting, Panther Athletic Director Scott Lamb presented on the several factors that would go into Central Lee joining the Southeast Conference and talked about some of the positives.
16: Well, proximity is number one. I mean, they're 20 minutes from us. And so, you know, you've traveled around and seen enough of our sports teams. That makes a big difference when we're going 20 minutes as opposed to an hour and a half. They're a growing district, you know, and then just the ability to get to eight teams is huge. You know, 5 years ago, we were at five teams in our conference. And so just giving our conference a little more validity, you know, helping with scheduling, not having to see schools, you know, two or three times based on the sport. It does allow us to see someone else a little more often. It'll be a great addition for us.
15: Central Lee would start with middle school athletics joining the SEC in 2027, with varsity athletics coming over in 2028. Moving over to Danville, the Bears have a couple fall sports parent meetings scheduled. Tonight, parents of the high school football players will meet at 5 p.m. on the football bleachers. High school volleyball parents will congregate on August 17th at 6 p.m. in the gym, while junior high volleyball parents will meet on August 26th at 5:30 p.m. at the junior high gym. Moving over to Meet the Players Night, Winfrey Mountain Union will be holding their Meet the Players Night on August 19th, following Backpack Night at 5 p.m. The fall sport participants will be announced at 6:30 p.m., starting with cross country. Over at Southeastern Community College, the men's soccer team will start the season against Bradley University today on the road, and the women's soccer team will host Annabelle LaGrange University tomorrow, August 12th, at 1 p.m. And in college football, Iowa State will be displaying new offense this year under first-year head coach Jimmy Rogers, and one of the new names to look out for is running back Cameron Petaway, a transfer from Bowling Green. The 2025 MAC Freshman of the Year was placed on the 2026 Paul Hornung Award watch list, the award given to the most versatile player in major college football. Petaway is also on the 2026 Jet Award preseason watch list, which is given to the nation's top return specialist, after leading the nation in kick return average last year at 33 yards per return, as he also had a kick return touchdown. He'll be looking for an expanded role with the Cyclones after averaging 5.1 yards per carry on only 72 carries last year. And it's on time for this day in sports history. 1919, the Green Bay Packers Football Club is founded by George Calhoun and Curly Lambeau. In 1929, New York Yankees slugger Babe Ruth becomes the first MLB player to hit 500 home runs in a 6-5 loss to Cleveland. In 1984, Carl Lewis duplicates Jesse Owens' 1936 feat, winning his fourth Olympic gold medal as part of the U.S. 4x100-meter relay team. It's August 11th. I'm Slayton Swords. And that was the sports.
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2: 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Dorchester, Wisconsin this morning is steady at 70. Opening calls for the major direct markets. Let's just go a dollar lower to a dollar higher. And all that's going to depend on just how aggressive buyers want to be after a slow start to the week. Pork on Monday was 31 cents higher at 101.81. The estimated hog slaughter on Monday was 483,000 head. That's up 65,000 on the week and just over 1,000 on the year. Box beef was mixed. Choice was up $7.06 yesterday at $371.92. Select beef was down $1.53 at $350.84. In Chicago, September soybeans are down 7 cents. September corn's 1¾ lower. September wheat in Chicago is down a dime. A lot of this is reacting to really the lack of surprises in yesterday's USDA crop progress and condition update and getting ready for tomorrow's USDA supply, demand, and production update. For corn and soybeans, yield adjustments and potential planted area adjustments are going to be watched very closely. For wheat, the big issue could be what happens with what the USDA decides to do to the global supply and demand tables. Live and feeder cattle are up on tight supplies and technical buying. October live's $1.07 higher at $227.97. December's up $1.42 at $227.37. September feeders are up $3.05 at $347.62. October's $3.10 higher at $338.97. But taking profits, October hogs are down 75 at $82.92. December's down 70 at $74.42. This program's brought to you by John Deere, proud to support the American farmers and ranchers who harvest our future year in and year out. John Perkins, Brownfield.
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Here's your KILJ forecast for Southeast Iowa. A heat advisory begins at noon today and continues until 8 p.m. tonight. Slight chance of thunderstorms today. Otherwise, sunshine mixed with clouds at times. Daytime highs approaching 91. Winds out of the southwest, 8 to 15 miles per hour. Partly cloudy skies again tonight. Lows dip down to about 70. Partly cloudy tomorrow. Chance of thunderstorms. High of 88. I'm meteorologist Paul Frombly. Right now, it's 73 degrees.

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1: Cattle futures are higher. Hogs, corn, and soybeans are lower. I'm John Perkins with a Brownfield Market Update. 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It's just a suggestion, but regardless, be ready to maximize your per acre profits with MX Series corn by Stein. Stein has yield. Soybeans are lower. The USDA's National Good to Excellent rating dipped a point over the past week and within expectations and developments ahead of average. China did buy 136,000 tons of new crop U.S. soybeans ahead of the open. The Philippines picked up new crop bean meal. September soybeans are down 7 1/4 at 1154 and a half. November 7 1/2 lower at 1172. September soybean meal's down 50 cents at 305. September soybean oil's 146 lower at 6807. Corn's down. The good to excellent rating held and developments faster than most recent years. A lot of today's trade is going to be position squaring ahead of tomorrow's supply, demand, and production update. September corn's 1 1/4 lower at 437. December's down 1 1/4 at 460 and a half. And wheat's lower. 91% of winter wheat and 24% of spring wheat are harvested as of Sunday. USDA could cut exports from the Black Sea region tomorrow due to the ongoing war. September Chicago's down 6 1/4 at 634 and a quarter. With a lower crop condition rating, December cotton's up 12 points at 83.98. September rice is down 3 1/2 at 13.99. Live and feeder cattle are up, supported by technical buying. Feeders are in the lead on this lower move in corn. October live's up 22 at 227.12. December's 52 higher at 226.47. September feeders are up $1.95 at 346.52. And hogs are down, taking profits. Cash trade today so far is steady. October lean's down 65 at 83.02. December 72 lower at 74.40. Crude oil's firming up just a little bit. The Dow Jones Industrial Average is modestly higher. John Perkins, Brownfield.

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0: Cattle futures are higher. Hogs, corn, and soybeans are lower. I'm John Perkins with a Brownfield Market Update. When it comes to short-stature corn, it all started with Stein. For decades, they've been focused on unique hybrids that deliver top yields. Stein invented short-stature corn, then they perfected it. Soybeans and corn are down ahead of tomorrow's supply, demand, and production update. September beans are 6¾ lower at 11.55. November's down 7½ at 11.72. September corn's 2 lower at 4.36¼. December's down 1¾ at 4.60. Live and feeder cattle are up, with feeders in the lead on this lower moving corn. October live's 37 higher at 227.27. December's up 75 at 226.62. September feeders are 272 higher at 347.30. And taking profits, October hogs are down 72 at 82.95. December lean's 90 lower at 74.22. John Perkins, Brownfield.
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3: A heat advisory begins at noon today and continues until 8 p.m. tonight. Partly cloudy today with a slight chance of thunderstorms. High of 91. Southwesterly winds 8 to 15 miles per hour. I'm meteorologist Paul Frombly. Right now, 73.

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1: There's a full slate of primary elections today, with voters heading to the polls in a number of states.
2: In battleground South Carolina, where the late Senator Lindsey Graham's legacy looms large, his sister Darlene, with President Trump's endorsement, is hoping to pick up where her brother left off.
1: Correspondent Ryan Nobles reports Darlene Graham has already been appointed to finish out her brother's Senate term, but is now running in a crowded field for the Republican nomination for a full term. If no candidate receives 50% of the total in the special primary election, the top two vote-getters will head to a runoff later this month. Meanwhile, in Wisconsin, all eyes are on the Democrats' primary race for governor, where Democratic Socialist Francesca Hong is skyrocketed in the polls. There are also primaries today in Alabama, Connecticut, Minnesota, and Vermont. The death toll in yesterday's 7.4 magnitude earthquake in Colombia now stands at more than 160. The epicenter was roughly 200 miles west of the capital city, Bogota, with reports it could be felt in parts of Venezuela, Ecuador, and Panama. George Solis is in Colombia this morning.
3: Passengers at this airport holding pillars, bracing during the moment of impact. One man screaming as the shaking intensifies. Outside this hospital in Cali, part of the building collapsing onto an ambulance as patients scramble for safety.
1: Secretary of State Marco Rubio says the White House is closely monitoring the situation. Millions across the Midwest and Ohio Valley are set to face severe weather conditions today. A level 3 out of 5 severe storm risk is covering portions of the region, including cities like Chicago, Indianapolis, and Columbus, Ohio. Significant rain and damaging wind gusts are expected to be the main threats. I'm Michael Kastner. Flock safety cameras that record license plates and more are causing a national uproar. More from Sarah Lee Kessler.
4: It's Big Brother on steroids. Flock admits it, noting that its 120,000 black cameras record everything about your vehicle. And that means you. Police departments across the country pay Flock to access the info, which they say gives them a national network to find stolen cars, missing people, and criminals. But not everyone's a fan. A Tennessee congressional candidate is charged with felony vandalism for shooting out Flock cameras. Connecticut's governor is ordering a review, and there's a GOP congressional bill requiring federal agents to get a warrant to access Flock's data.
1: Joint Base Charleston in South Carolina has been renamed Joint Base Lindsey Graham in honor of the late senator. A ceremony was held on Monday in Charleston. Graham died unexpectedly on July 11th at the age of 71. The OnlyFans model charged with a second-degree murder of her boyfriend in their Miami high-rise condo back in 2022 is pleading guilty to a lesser crime of manslaughter with a deadly weapon.
5: When there's any agreement, no one is happy at the end of this, and we understand that. But the agreement that the state is willing to accept is that the defendant would be adjudicated guilty. She'll be sentenced to 6 years in state prison, followed by 5 years of reporting probation.
1: Courtney Clenny claimed she acted in self-defense when she stabbed Christian Abumseli in the chest. Wine sales are down, and researchers say the industry may be in trouble. More from Bree Tennis.
6: Younger consumers are drinking less alcohol overall, and wine sales are now at a 20-year low. According to Impact Database, U.S. wine sales fell below 300 million cases last year for the first time in two decades. And that trend is worldwide, with sales falling by nearly 3% last year.
1: I'm Michael Kastner.
7: This is Radio Iowa. A cold murder case more than four decades old moves to the courtroom today as jury selection begins in the trial of Thomas Popp, who was arrested last year in Washington State. He's accused in the 1983 killing of 18-year-old Terry McCauley, a Native American woman in Sioux City. McCauley's nephew, Josh Taylor, says they've waited a long time for this day.
8: My family for years prayed and then essentially lost hope because nothing happened. Kind of getting to a point where, you know, I'm excited for them. but also heartbroken because I know what lies ahead is going to be tough, very disheartening to experience.
7: The family started Red Sky Nation to highlight the missing and murdered Indigenous relatives crisis. The trial is expected to last around 2 weeks. A heat advisory is posted for 5 counties in southeast Iowa, Jefferson, Henry, Des Moines, Lee, and Van Buren. Forecasters say the heat and humidity will combine to make it feel as hot as 105 degrees. 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
11: The murder retrial of a Mount Pleasant man is scheduled to begin today at the South Lee County Courthouse in Keokuk. Kayshawn Rice, age 23, is charged with first-degree murder, intimidation with a dangerous weapon, and reckless use of a firearm in connection with the shooting death of Janae Elizabeth Osier, age 19. The shooting occurred during a fight at Chavy's Bar and Grill in Burlington. Prosecutors allege Rice fired a gun during the altercation, striking Osier in the abdomen. She was taken to Southeast Iowa Regional Medical Center, where she later died. Rice's first trial ended in a mistrial shortly after testimony began. A witness mentioned Rice's arrest that night for an unrelated no-contact order violation, despite a court order prohibiting that information from being presented to the jury. Rice's attorneys later argued that holding another trial would violate protections against double jeopardy. District Court Judge Joshua Shire denied that request after finding no evidence that prosecutors intentionally caused the mistrial. The court granted a change of venue, moving the retrial from Des Moines County to Keokuk. Jury selection is scheduled to begin this morning at 9 a.m. The charges are accusations, and Rice is presumed innocent unless proven guilty. A rural Salem man was airlifted following an ATV accident yesterday morning in Henry County. The Henry County Sheriff's Office received a 911 call at approximately 7:45 in the morning, reporting an injured man near the intersection of Lexington Avenue and 335th Street. An investigation determined Kyle Schinkel, age 28, was traveling north on Lexington Avenue when he lost control of the ATV and entered the north ditch. Schinkel was taken from the scene by Med Force helicopter. Henry County Ambulance and Salem Fire and Rescue assisted at the scene. The accident remains under investigation. A newly completing housing assessment estimates Lee County could be approximately 500 homes short of what it will need over the next decade. The assessment identified shortages involving entry-level homes, quality rental properties, senior housing, and homes for young families. Aging properties, high repair and demolition costs, and limited new construction have also reduced the number of homes ready for residents. The shortage is affecting workforce recruitment. Some prospective employees have been unable to find suitable housing within Lee County, leading them to commute or accept employment elsewhere. Focus groups are expected to begin meeting in September to consider possible incentives and strategies for new construction, rehabilitation of existing properties, and removal of buildings that cannot be repaired. In southeast Iowa's county fair queens are trading their local fairgrounds for the bright lights of the Iowa State Fair this week. Among those representing the region are Lee County Fair Queen Allison Gruntmeyer and Henry County Fair Queen Zenlin Lee. From August 11th through the 14th, the queens will meet representatives from counties across Iowa, participate in interviews and workshops, volunteer, and rehearse for their appearances on the State Fair stage. Along the way, they will make new friends and enjoy a once-in-a-lifetime experience. The county queens will introduce themselves on the NAP stage beginning at 4 p.m. Friday. Then comes the big moment, the 2026 Iowa State Fair Queen Coronation at 7 p.m. on Saturday on the Bill Riley stage. KILJ wishes Zenlin, Allison, and all of Southeast Iowa's Fair Queens the best of luck as they proudly represent their counties at the Iowa State Fair. Armstrong Tractor is proud to support our local exhibitors at the Iowa State Fair and to partner with us to bring you this coverage.
12: It's August 11th. I'm Slayton Swords, and it's time for the sports arm with high school girls tennis. Mount Pleasant marched in the Burlington Notre Dame's home court and shut out the Nikes, winning their season opener 9-0 yesterday. Lila Cook is the number one singles, and Leanna Punchatong in the number four singles slot each had flawless 8-0 singles matches. The Panthers will host Burlington on Thursday, August 13th at 10 a.m. for their home opener. Burlington Notre Dame will stay at home to play Davis County tomorrow, August 12th. And Fairfield started the season without dropping a set to Keokuk, completely shutting out the Chiefs in a 9-0 victory. Rhea Ross had the toughest matchup of the number one singles spot, escaping with a 6-4 and 7-5 final in her singles bout. The Trojans will face off against Fort Madison on the road on Thursday. Moving on to high school volleyball, Burlington Notre Dame will host a scrimmage tomorrow, August 12th, with Wapello, Danville, and Winfrey Mountain Union making the trip. For high school cross country, Holy Trinity Catholic will start practice on Thursday, August 13th at 8 a.m. in front of the high school. In conference realignment news, for the last several months, Central Lee has been eyeing a move away from the Southeast Iowa Super Conference and joining the Southeast Conference. In fact, the Central Lee Community School District requested to join the conference back in mid-June after being a part of the SEISC for over 30 years. Last night at the Mount Pleasant School District Board meeting, Panther Athletic Director Scott Lamb presented on the several factors that would go in the Central Lee joining the Southeast Conference and talked about some of the positives.
13: Well, proximity is number one. I mean, they're 20 minutes from us. And so, you know, you've traveled around and seen enough of our sports teams. That makes a big difference when we're going 20 minutes as opposed to an hour and a half. They're a growing district, you know, and then just the ability to get to eight teams is huge. You know, 5 years ago, we were at five teams in our conference. And so just giving our conference a little more validity, you know, helping with scheduling, not having to see schools, you know, two or three times based on the sport. It does allow us to see someone else a little more often. It'll be a great addition for us.
12: Central Lee would start with middle school athletics joining the SEC in 2027, with varsity athletics coming over in 2028. Moving over to Danville, the Bears have a couple fall sports parent meetings scheduled. Tonight, parents of the high school football players will meet at 5 p.m. on the football bleachers. High school volleyball parents will congregate on August 17th at 6 p.m. in the gym, while junior high volleyball parents will meet on August 26th at 5:30 p.m. at the junior high gym. Moving over to Meet the Players Night, Winfrey Mountain Union will be holding their Meet the Players Night on August 19th, following Backpack Night at 5 p.m. The fall sport participants will be announced at 6:30 p.m., starting with cross country. Over at Southeastern Community College, the men's soccer team will start the season against Bradley University today on the road, and the women's soccer team will host Annabelle LaGrange University tomorrow, August 12th, at 1 p.m. And in college football, Iowa State will be displaying new offense this year under first-year head coach Jimmy Rogers, and one of the new names to look out for is running back Cameron Petaway, a transfer from Bowling Green. The 2025 MAC Freshman of the Year was placed on the 2026 Paul Hornung Award watch list, the award given to the most versatile player and major college football. Petaway is also on the 2026 Jet Award preseason watch list, which is given to the nation's top return specialists, after leading the nation in kick return average last year at 33 yards per return, as he also had a kick return touchdown. He'll be looking for an expanded role with the Cyclones after averaging 5.1 yards per carry and only 72 carries last year. And it's on time for this day in sports history. 1919, the Green Bay Packers Football Club was founded by George Calhoun and Curly Lambeau. In 1929, New York Yankee slugger Babe Ruth becomes the first MLB player to hit 500 home runs in a 6-5 loss to Cleveland. In 1984, Carl Lewis duplicates Jesse Owens' 1936 feat, winning his fourth Olympic gold medal as part of the U.S. 4x100-meter relay team. It's August 11th, I'm Slayton Swords, and that was the sports.
14: Cattle futures were higher, hogs, corn, and soybeans are lower. I'm John Perkins with a Brownfield Market Update. You were made for farming, so is Stein. 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Stein Seed Company is right there with you. Soybeans and corn are lower, preparing for tomorrow's supply, demand, and production update. September beans are down 13 1/4 at 11.48 1/2. November's 13 1/2 lower at 11.66. September corn's down 4 at 4.34 1/4. December's 4 lower at 4.57 3/4. Live and feeder cattle are up. The feeder's in the lead on the lower moving corn. October live is 70 higher at 227.60. December's 95 higher at 226.90. September feeder's up 312 at 347.70. And taking profits, December hogs are down 90 at 82.80. December's $1.15 lower at 73.97. Crude oil's up about 50 cents a barrel. John Perkins, Brownfield.
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A heat advisory begins at noon today and continues until 8 p.m. tonight. A blend of clouds and sun today, with daytime highs approaching 91. Winds out of the southwest, 8 to 15 miles per hour. I'm meteorologist Paul Frombly. Currently, it's 75 degrees.

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0: Cattle futures are higher. Hogs, corn, and soybeans are lower. I'm John Perkins with a Brownfield Market Update. Farming's in your DNA and Stein's as well. Stein offers seed genetics developed by farmers for farmers. Stein has yield. 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Soybeans and corn are down, watching the weather ahead of tomorrow's supply and demand update. September beans are 9.5 lower at 11.52 and a quarter. November's down a dime at 11.69 and a half. September corn's 1.75 lower at 4.36 and a half. December's down 1.75 at 4.60. Live and feeder cattle are up. Feeders remain in the lead on the lower move in corn, but contracts are down from the early highs. Most active October live is up 10 cents at 227. September feeders are $1.67 higher at 346.25. And taking profits, October hogs are down 92 at 82.75. December lean's $1.30 lower at 73.82. John Perkins, Brownfield.
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4: Here's your KILJ forecast for Southeast Iowa. A heat advisory begins at noon today and remains in effect until 8 p.m. tonight. Sunshine mixed with clouds at times today, with daytime highs approaching 91. Winds out of the southwest, 8 to 15 miles per hour. Partly cloudy skies again tonight. Lows level off around 70. Sunshine mixed with clouds at times tomorrow. Chance for storms. Daytime highs approaching 88. I'm meteorologist Paul Trombley. Currently, it's 75 degrees.

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1: 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The August WASDE and crop reports will be published by USDA on Wednesday, August 12th, and will feature the latest USDA yield estimates and updated acreage numbers. The reports will be published at 11 a.m. Central Time on Wednesday. We will hear more about the lead-up to the reports from Eric Ralph of Comstock Investments next.
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1: Eric Ralph of Comstock Investments says that traders will likely immediately react to the yield numbers in the latest USDA WASDE and crop reports based on their positions they had going into the report, which relies on trade estimates.
3: I think you could see even knee-jerk reactions that end up going nowhere just based on placing their bets on their personal beliefs. And when you get larger firms, especially some of the managed money firms that are trading in 1,000 lots, you know, when they're placing their bets on a side, they're going to move the market.
1: If USDA's numbers are similar to the trade estimates, Ralph says that traders could settle into positions quickly.
3: You could see that gyration leading up to the 11 o'clock drop and then ultimately level out afterwards if we're close to the average estimate at the end of the day. But there's always people that are going to play the extreme side of it, whether it's high or low, and place their bets accordingly. And that's what you're going to see happening as we inch towards 11 o'clock.
1: He adds that he is closely watching the trade in the lead up to the Wednesday morning reports.
3: Are we going to buy this market up? Or are we going to sell it off leading in? And then that would dictate maybe some contrarian positions right ahead of the drop at 11 o'clock. You know, a lot of times if we sell off leading in, then we will see a buy up after the data is dropped, no matter what the numbers are, just to level the market off. So something like that would be quite possible as well. It's going to be interesting to see how this plays because they are factoring in some FSA data as well as farmer surveys. And this report becomes a lot bigger than what it used to be in years gone by.
1: You've been listening to Agribusiness Matters on the Iowa Agribusiness Radio Network.

0: This is information from around the world on KILJ.
1: Voters are headed to the polls in a number of states today for primary elections. Primaries are taking place in Alabama, Connecticut, Minnesota, Vermont, Wisconsin, and in South Carolina, where there's a special Senate primary after Senator Lindsey Graham's sudden death. The governor appointed his sister, Darlene Graham, to serve out the remainder of his term, and she is now running for his full term in a crowded Republican field. Former Marine Robert Gilman has been released from custody in Russia. He had been in Russian custody since 2022 after being arrested for allegedly kicking a police officer while drunk. Russian President Vladimir Putin reportedly cited humanitarian issues for the reason behind the release. The presidents of two major medical associations are calling President Trump's new executive order on childhood vaccines dangerous. American Academy of Pediatrics President Dr. Andrew Racine called the order disheartening.
2: This is just going to make it more and more difficult for people to get the vaccines that they need.
1: Trump says the executive order calls for splitting the childhood MMR vaccine for measles, mumps, and rubella into three shots. The order would also push for childhood immunizations to be administered at separate medical visits instead of one visit. Dr. Willie Underwood of the American Medical Association says the order puts children's health at risk. He says decisions about vaccines should be driven by rigorous scientific evidence. A report says President Trump used an airport catering truck as cover to secretly board a smaller U.S. military aircraft while an older Air Force One served as a decoy while leaving from the NATO summit in Turkey last month. The Washington Post cited an official and reviewed materials which said the decision happened during what intelligence officials described as a credible Iranian threat against the president. Trump had arrived in Ankara on July 8th aboard a new Boeing 747-8 donated by Qatar, but security concerns led to officials to switch plans on the tarmac. Millions across the Midwest and Ohio Valley are facing severe weather conditions. A level 3 out of 5 severe storm risk is covering portions of the region today, including Chicago, Indianapolis, and Columbus. I'm Chris Caraggio. A U.S. appeals court has declined to dismiss thousands of online safety lawsuits against major social media companies in a ruling issued yesterday. The Ninth Circuit said Section 230 of the Communications Decency Act can be used as a defense against liability, but not to avoid being sued altogether. The lawsuits allege platforms owned by companies like Meta and TikTok encourage addictive behavior, fail to properly verify users' ages, and don't do enough to protect users from harmful content. Meta and TikTok argue the section should also protect them from lawsuits targeting the design of their platforms and sought to appeal before the litigation concludes. The court rejected that argument. A new law in Massachusetts eliminates barriers to late-term abortions. The Prioritizing Patient Access to Care Act was signed yesterday by Governor Maura Healey, a Democrat. Supporters note that under the new law, women will no longer have to go out of state to access the care they need. A judge is saying no to cameras and recordings in the courtroom for Nick Reiner's upcoming court hearing in Los Angeles. The 32-year-old is accused of killing his parents, iconic filmmaker Rob Reiner, and photographer Michelle Reiner at their home in Brentwood back in December. Judge Ruben Garcia has set the media rules for the August 17th court hearing, which will determine if Reiner can access a more than $1.5 million trust fund to help pay for his defense. Garcia is permitting laptops in the courtroom, but only for note-taking. All recording, photography, or broadcast of any kind is banned. The Powerball jackpot is now moving closer to $1 billion. More from Mark Mayfield.
3: There was no grand prize winner in Monday night's drawing, so Wednesday's will be worth at least $975 million, with a cash value of a little over $422 million. Tickets are $2 each. Odds of winning, roughly 1 in 292 million. I'm Mark Mayfield.
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4: Here's your KILJ forecast for Southeast Iowa. A heat advisory begins at noon today and remains in effect until 8 p.m. tonight. A mix of clouds and sun today with highs around 91. Winds out of the southwest, 8 to 15 miles per hour. Partly cloudy skies again tonight. Lows dip down to about 70. Sunshine mixed with clouds at times tomorrow. Chance of thunderstorms. Daytime highs approaching 88. I'm meteorologist Paul Frombly. Currently, it's 77 degrees.

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4: A Dubuque man says a $500,000 lottery win still hasn't completely sunk in.
5: You don't know how you're going to react to something like that until it happens. And I feel like I've been a little too calm. I don't know if it's really hit me yet. But, maybe in a couple days I'll be like, oh, wow.
3: Matthew Jackson won the prize in a Powerball double play drawing. The winning ticket was purchased for him by his father, but the family didn't realize it was a winner right away.
4: Matthew said his first hint that something big had happened came from a call from his mom.
5: My mom called me on Wednesday because the tickets are at her house normally, and she asked if she could come over because she had some crazy news.
3: Matthew wanted to verify the win himself, so he scanned the ticket with the Iowa Lottery mobile app.
4: Matthew said he's looking forward to sharing the prize money with his parents and sister while expecting life to stay pretty much the same.
3: The Iowa Lottery. Feel like a winionaire.

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A heat advisory begins at noon today and remains in effect until 8 p.m. tonight. A blend of clouds and sun today with highs around 91. Winds out of the southwest, 8 to 15 miles per hour. I'm meteorologist Paul Trombley. Currently 77.

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3: A heat advisory begins at noon today and continues until 8 p.m. tonight. A blend of clouds and sun today, with daytime highs approaching 91. Winds out of the southwest, 8 to 15 miles per hour. I'm meteorologist Paul Frombly. Right now, it's 77 degrees.

0: I'm Brent Barnett with Ag News Headlines on Brownfield. A leader with the Minnesota Corn Growers Association is encouraged by steps taken by the federal government to address rising input costs. Todd Winsell tells Brownfield.
1: Been a bill introduced for fertilizer transparency. I think that'll help a lot, trying to get some price transparency on fertilizer, and hopefully with the objective of lowering the fertilizer prices and knowing what the supply is, that might help.
0: Winsell says the additional aid Congress is considering would help farmers struggling with tight margins. The General Council of U.S. Hemp Roundtable is celebrating a potential extension to the hemp ban.

0: go away with the poof of a button if our legislation does not pass.
1: The continuing resolution, which passed on a vote of 90-6, now moves to the U.S. House, which is on recess until late August. The market manager for the Missouri Department of Agriculture says it was another solid week for hay sales, even with ample supplies. Tony Hancock says demand has been strong, especially for high-quality offerings.
2: The good to premium quality alfalfa selling for $250 to $300 a ton. On the grass, we were seeing, you know, the fair to good quality grass, $75 to $100 a ton. Some brome hay, the really good brome hay, $150 to $175.
1: On the Daily Wire, the USDA says unknown destinations bought 105,000 tons of U.S. corn for delivery this marketing year. I'm Brent Barnett, Brownfield.

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Here's your KILJ forecast for Southeast Iowa. A heat advisory begins at noon today and remains in effect until 8 p.m. tonight. Sunshine mixed with clouds at times today, with daytime highs approaching 91. Winds out of the southwest, 8 to 15 miles per hour. Partly cloudy skies again tonight, lows level off around 70. Sunshine mixed with clouds at times tomorrow. Chance for storms, daytime highs approaching 88. I'm meteorologist Paul Trombley. Currently 77.

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5: 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I'm Dar Danielson. Iowa Republican Senator Chuck Grassley introducing a bill with Vermont Senator Bernie Sanders requiring the Pentagon to pass independent audits or face fines.
6: Out of the dozens and maybe hundreds of federal agencies that get audited every year and get a certified audit, never has the Defense Department had one.
5: Grassley says the Pentagon consumes more than half of the nation's discretionary budget. It's National Poll Worker Recruitment Day. As county auditors across Iowa look to sign up more workers for the general election in November, Woodbury County Auditor Michelle Scaff says finding poll workers in rural precincts is the biggest issue. She says they will train you.
7: If you're asking for their ID, you're scanning them in, making sure that it's eligible individual. The software helps a lot.
5: Secretary of State's office will hold a webinar Wednesday at 11 on their website for those interested in becoming a poll worker. Radio Iowa, I'm Dar Danielson.
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9: Voters in several states are going to the polls today for primary elections. Those states include Alabama, Connecticut, Minnesota, Vermont, Wisconsin, and South Carolina, where there's a special Senate primary. After Senator Lindsey Graham's sudden death, the governor appointed his sister, Darlene Graham, to serve out the remainder of the term, and now she's running for his full term today in a crowded Republican field. The death toll has risen to more than 160 following yesterday's magnitude 7.4 earthquake in Colombia. NBC's George Solis reports rescuers are continuing their frantic search for survivors.
10: first responders and volunteers forming a human chain to get debris from out of what used to be an apartment building out onto dump trucks here. Some of them without sleep, some of them survivors of the earthquake themselves, saying they have to help. They are compelled to help. They want to make sure the roads are clear so some of the heavy machinery can get in here.
9: The epicenter was roughly 200 miles west of the capital city of Bogota, but there are reports it could be felt in parts of Venezuela, Ecuador, and Panama. Officials estimate more than 2,700 people are missing. The country's newly elected president, who has been in power for less than a week, has declared a state of emergency. The man accused of killing UnitedHealthcare CEO Brian Thompson has appeared in state court ahead of the start of his trial next month. Lawyers for Luigi Mangione are trying to get permission for a live broadcast of the trial while the judge approved an overflow courtroom for more people to have access. Prosecutors are concerned Mangione supporters will try to intimidate witnesses and jurors. Jury selection is set to begin next month on September 8th. The son of Colorado Congresswoman Lauren Boebert has been arrested on three felony charges tied to the alleged sexual exploitation of a child. He was taken into custody Sunday in Colorado, with court records listing the alleged offense date as January 1st, 2024. Boebert told TMZ that, quote, "We take these allegations very seriously and pray for everyone affected during this challenging time." I'm Chris Caraggio. A developing Pacific system could affect Hawaii as soon as this weekend, the National Hurricane Center says. The system is about 1,100 miles east-southeast of Hawaii Island. It now has a 30% chance of developing within 2 days and a 70% chance within 1 week. Forecasters say Hawaii's winds, seas, and weather could change as early as Thursday, depending on the system's track. President Trump's media company, the company behind Truth Social, is reporting a nearly $240 million loss for the second quarter. Trump Media and Technology Group yesterday reported that revenue was up 89% compared to the same time last year. Most of those losses were attributed to unrealized losses on digital assets and equity securities. Shares dropped 8% at market close. The NCAA and FBI are teaming up to stop a rash of crimes against student athletes. Tammy Trujillo has details.
11: They've announced a partnership to educate athletes about keeping their private images safe online and how to avoid becoming victims of sexploitation. The feds say strong social media presences and name, image, likeness money are making student athletes targets of bad actors who steal the images, then demand money to keep them from going public.
9: Joint Base Charleston has been renamed Joint Base Lindsey Graham in honor of the late senator in South Carolina. A ceremony was held yesterday in Charleston with Secretary of War Pete Hegseth, Treasury Secretary Scott Bessent, and Graham's sister, Senator Darlene Graham, all in attendance. Graham died unexpectedly on July 11th at the age of 71. July was the hottest month on record for the contiguous United States. According to the National Oceanic and Atmospheric Administration, average temperatures across 48 states and Washington, D.C., reached 76.9 degrees, narrowly surpassing previous records set back in July of 1936 and 2012. Overnight temperatures were especially notable, averaging 64.2 degrees, the warmest monthly nighttime average ever recorded, and nearly 4 degrees above the long-term average. I'm Chris Caraggio.
12: Another slow start for direct cash cattle business, and cash hogs had no comparison. 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Direct cash cattle trade activity is quiet again. Bids and asking prices have yet to surface. Show lists for the week are lower across all major feeding areas, and significant trade volume isn't expected until midweek or later. Boxed beef was lower at midday with light demand for solid offerings. Choice down $1.04 at $3.70.38. Select was 65 cents lower at $3.50.19. At the Oklahoma National Stockyards, all classes of cattle were lightly tested. Feeder steers were steady to $5 higher, and feeder heifers were mostly steady. The USDA says demand was good for feeder cattle. Steer and heifer calves were not well tested, and demand was moderate. Quality was plain to average, with just a few attractive. Medium and large one feeder steers, 656 to 689 pounds, brought $363 to $393. Medium and large one feeder heifer, 603 to 642 pounds, brought $349 to $368. Cash hogs had no price comparison at midday, but large negotiated purchases. Processors continue to control the pace of business and appear to be more aggressive in their procurement efforts to start the day. Demand overall has been relatively strong, and there are definitely some bright spots in both global and domestic markets, but there are still lingering concerns about long-term strength. Bears and gilts at the National Daily Direct had a weighted average of 96.96, and the Western Corn Belt also had a weighted average of 96.96. Butcher hog prices at the Midwest cash markets are steady at $70. At Illinois, slaughter sales were steady with moderate demand for light offerings at $42 to $54. Barrows and gilts were steady with moderate demand for moderate offerings at $60 to $70. And pork values were higher at midday, up 98 cents at $102.79. Hams, butts, loins, and ribs were all higher. This program is brought to you by John Deere. John Deere is proud to support the American farmers and ranchers who harvest our future year in and year out. I'm Megan Grebner for Brownfield.
13: This is Alan Weber with Wells Fargo Advisors on this Tuesday, August 11th, 2026, with the Midday Market Report. Stocks are lower on Tuesday ahead of today's July existing home sales data. Meanwhile, a reading of small business optimism increased more than expected in July. Investors are also looking forward to tomorrow's July Consumer Price Index data. The Dow is down 31 points, while the S&P 500 is down 9 in market action. U.S. equities were lower on Monday following hardened stances from both U.S. President Donald Trump and Iran regarding negotiations to end the war and reopen the Strait of Hormuz. The Dow was down 0.1%, while the tech-heavy NASDAQ composite fell 0.3%. The S&P 500 decreased 0.1%, with 5 of 11 sectors finishing in negative territory. The energy sector was the top performer, rising 4.6%, while the real estate sector was the bottom performer, falling 1.2%. On the data front, the National Federation of Independent Business gauge of small business optimism increased to 99.8 in July from the prior month's 97.4. Existing home sales are forecasted to have been at an annualized 4.05 million pace in July versus the prior month's 4.09 million pace, corresponding to a decrease of 1% month over month versus the prior month's decrease of 2.4%. The Federal Reserve Bank of New York's second quarter report on household debt and credit is scheduled for release. Over in commodities, West Texas Intermediate crude oil is 1.9% higher at $83.65 a barrel amidst uncertainty around the U.S.-Iran conflict. In the metals complex, gold is 0.2% lower at $4,380.48 an ounce. Over in bonds, Treasury yields are higher Tuesday. The yield on the 10-year note is rising 2 basis points to 4.73%, while the 30-year bond yield is up 2 basis points to 5.27%. The yield on the 2-year note, which is more sensitive to change in monetary policy, is up 1 basis point to 4.25%. In the auction space, the U.S. Treasury is set to issue $95 billion in 6-week bills and $58 billion in 3-year notes. And in the central bank space, Chicago Fed President Austin Goolsbee is scheduled to speak today. This has been Alan Weber reporting from Wells Fargo Advisors at 101 South Cherry Street in Mount Pleasant.
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15: From your Southeast Iowa Information Center, I'm Allison Jacobs. Hot and humid conditions will combine with the threat of severe thunderstorms across Southeast Iowa today. The National Weather Service says afternoon heat index values could climb into the upper 90s or lower 100s south of Interstate 80. Cloud cover and developing storms may limit the heat in some locations. Isolated to scattered thunderstorms are possible between 1 and 10 p.m., and some storms could become severe, with damaging winds and heavy rainfall as the primary threats. Small hail, localized flash flooding, and an isolated tornado are also possible. Additional rounds of thunderstorms are possible through Wednesday, although forecasters say an all-day washout is unlikely and some locations may not receive rain. There is a 50 to 70% chance of rainfall totals exceeding 1 inch across the region by Friday morning. Anyone working outside should drink plenty of water and take frequent breaks in the shade. Residents are also encouraged to remain weather aware and be prepared to move indoors when storms approach. The murder retrial of a Mount Pleasant man is scheduled to begin today at the South Lee County Courthouse in Keokuk. Kayshawn Rice, age 23, is charged with first-degree murder, intimidation with a dangerous weapon, and reckless use of a firearm in connection with the shooting death of Janae Elizabeth Osier, age 19. The shooting occurred during a fight at Chavis Bar and Grill in Burlington. Prosecutors allege Rice fired a gun during the altercation, striking Osier in the abdomen. She was taken to Southeast Iowa Regional Medical Center, where she later died. Rice's first trial ended in a mistrial shortly after testimony began. A witness mentioned Rice's arrest that night for an unrelated no-contact order violation, despite a court order prohibiting that information from being presented to the jury. Rice's attorneys later argued that holding another trial would violate protections against double jeopardy. District Court Judge Joshua Shire denied that request after finding no evidence that prosecutors intentionally caused the mistrial. The court granted a change of venue, moving the retrial from Des Moines County to Keokuk. Jury selection is scheduled to begin this morning at 9 a.m. The charges are accusations, and Rice is presumed innocent unless proven guilty. A rural Salem man was airlifted following an ATV accident yesterday morning in Henry County. The Henry County Sheriff's Office received a 911 call at approximately 7:45 in the morning, reporting an injured man near the intersection of Lexington Avenue and 335th Street. An investigation determined Kyle Schinkel, age 28, was traveling north on Lexington Avenue when he lost control of the ATV and entered the north ditch. Schinkel was taken from the scene by Med Force helicopter. Henry County Ambulance and Salem Fire and Rescue assisted at the scene. The accident remains under investigation. A newly completing housing assessment estimates Lee County could be approximately 500 homes short of what it will need over the next decade. The assessment identified shortages involving entry-level homes, quality rental properties, senior housing, and homes for young families. Aging properties, high repair and demolition costs, and limited new construction have also reduced the number of homes ready for residents. The shortage is affecting workforce recruitment. Some prospective employees have been unable to find suitable housing within Lee County, leading them to commute or accept employment elsewhere. Focus groups are expected to begin meeting in September to consider possible incentives and strategies for new construction, rehabilitation of existing properties, and removal of buildings that cannot be repaired. In Southeast Iowa's county fair, queens are trading their local fairgrounds for the bright lights of the Iowa State Fair this week. Among those representing the region are Lee County Fair Queen Allison Gruntmeyer and Henry County Fair Queen Zenlyn Lee. From August 11th through the 14th, the queens will meet representatives from counties across Iowa, participate in interviews and workshops, volunteer, and rehearse for their appearances on the state fair stage. Along the way, they will make new friends and enjoy a once-in-a-lifetime experience. The county queens will introduce themselves on the NAPF stage beginning at 4 p.m. Friday. Then comes the big moment, the 2026 Iowa State Fair Queen Coronation at 7 p.m. on Saturday on the Bill Riley stage. KILJ wishes Zenlyn, Allison, and all of Southeast Iowa's fair queens the best of luck as they proudly represent their counties at the Iowa State Fair. Armstrong Tractor is proud to support our local exhibitors at the Iowa State Fair and to partner with us to bring you this coverage. Republican nominee for Iowa Governor Zach Lane will make a campaign stop in Wapello Wednesday morning as part of his statewide 99-county tour. Lane will meet with area residents from 8:45 to 9:45 in the morning at the Briggs Civic Center located at 317 North Water Street in Wapello. The Loayza County Republicans say free coffee and donuts will be served. The event is open to the public and will provide an opportunity for residents to hear from Lane and ask questions about issues facing Iowa. Wapello is the first of five campaign stops scheduled for Lane on Wednesday. He will also visit Tipton, Clinton, Bellevue, and Edgewood. Widespread rain brought welcome moisture to many Iowa farms last week, although drought conditions remain in western and northwestern portions of the state. The latest Iowa Crop Progress and Condition Report shows farmers had 5.1 days suitable for field work during the week ending August 9th. Topsoil moisture was rated 67% adequate and 5% surplus. Another 28% was rated short or very short. Subsoil moisture was 62% adequate, while 34% remained short or very short. Corn development continued slightly ahead of last year in some categories. 97% of the crop has silked, while 69% has reached the dough stage. 12% has reached the dent stage, and Iowa's corn crop was rated 78% good to excellent. 93% of soybeans were blooming, and 72% were setting pods. Soybean condition was rated 77% good to excellent. The oat harvest reached 93% complete. That's 13 percentage points ahead of last year. Pasture conditions were rated 66% good to excellent. Iowa Secretary of Agriculture Mike Nagg said weekend storms also caused tornado, wind, and hail damage in some eastern Iowa communities and farms. Cooler temperatures and additional chances for rain are expected during the first few days of the Iowa State Fair. Readers of all ages can enjoy a good book with a four-legged friend during the dog days of summer in Mount Pleasant. The Mount Pleasant Public Library and All God's Creatures Animal Shelter have teamed up to provide visitors with canine reading buddies as the new school year approaches. Participants can stop by the shelter, choose a book, and spend some time reading to a furry friend in the community room. Word on the street is you may even get to beat the heat with a cold, sweet treat. The program runs from 1 to 4 p.m. each day through Saturday at All God's Creatures located at 2205 East Washington Street in Mount Pleasant. Participants are encouraged to register in advance through the event link available with this story on KILJ.com. And Henry County Public Health will help families check off their back-to-school health needs during a health fair today in Mount Pleasant. The back-to-school health fair runs from 4 to 7 this evening at the Mount Pleasant Central Campus in the 100 block of West Franklin Street. Families can receive required back-to-school immunizations along with dental, vision, and lead screenings. Sports physicals will also be available for students in grades 7 through 12 for $25 cash only. The fair will also feature community resource tables and giveaways. Language translation is also available. Again, the back-to-school health fair is today from 4 to 7 at the Mount Pleasant Central Campus. And now for a look at our notices of death in the area. Wendy Prue, age 53 of Burlington, passed away Monday, August 10th. Arrangements are pending at the Elliott Chapel in New London for Wendy Prue. Shirley J. Frazee Martin. Shirley Martin, age 87 of West Point, passed away Saturday, August 8th. Her body has been entrusted to the crematory of Schmidt's Funeral Home for cremation. Per her wishes, no services are being planned. The Schmidt's Funeral Home of West Point is assisting the family with arrangements. Online condolences may be made to the family at schmidtsfuneralhomes.com for Shirley Martin. Richard D. Howie, Doc Howie, age 83, passed away Friday, August 7th. Funeral service will be held at 1:30 this afternoon at the First Presbyterian Church in Mount Pleasant. Burial will be in the Forest Home Cemetery. The Olson Yoder Funeral Home is caring for Doc Howie and his family. 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Raymond Harold Red Wellman. Red Wellman, age 78 of West Point, passed away Sunday, August 9th. A visitation will be held from noon until 5 p.m. tomorrow at the Schmidt's Funeral Home, where the family will receive friends from 3 to 5 tomorrow evening. A memorial service will be held at 10:30 in the morning Thursday at the Schmidt's Funeral Home in West Point. The Schmidt's Funeral Home of West Point is assisting the family with arrangements. Online condolences may be made to the family at schmidtsfuneralhomes.com in memory of Red Wellman. Paul Raymond Rebling, age 95 of Mount Pleasant, passed away Thursday, August 6th. Celebration of life will be held this Friday at 10:30 in the morning at the Hope Lutheran Church near Brighton. Visitation will be held on Thursday with the family present from 4 to 7 Thursday evening at the Beatty Funeral Home in Washington. Graveside service and burial will be held at the Hope Lutheran Cemetery. These are the arrangements for Paul Rebling. Vernie Harold Ramsey, age 95 of Birmingham, passed away Saturday, August 8th. Funeral services celebrating his life will be held on Friday at the Cranston Family Funeral Home in Keosauqua. Cremation will take place following the service, with burial to be held at a later date in the Kilbourne Cemetery. Visitation will begin at 1 p.m. on Friday at the funeral home and will last until the time of service. Friends may leave online condolences or join the live stream at CranstonFamilyFuneralHome.com. These are the arrangements for Vernie Ramsey. That's a look at our Southeast Iowa information. For full stories, head to KILJ.com. I'm Allison Jacobs. Have a great day. Hello, everyone. I am joined here with a very special guest. I'm going to let you introduce yourself.
16: Hi, everyone. I am Jamie Cranston. I am the acting superintendent for the 26-27 school year for the New London Community School District. This is actually a contracted service through Great Prairie AEA. So I actually hold my contract with Great Prairie, and New London reached out. And so we're working together this year, which I'm very excited about.
15: That is very exciting. So how did you come into this role? Where have you been the last couple years? Kind of give me a little bit of a history about you.
16: So I came into this role at Great Prairie. I am the manage all of our sold services. So within the last few years, the agency has changed drastically, and many of the services that we were providing to schools are now sold. We restructured, and I became part of that on the administrative team. And my chief, Nathan Wood, he also holds his superintendent licensure, and he is part of the Sigourney Community School District in that role.
15: Okay.
16: And so as New London was reaching out and my aspirations to maybe be a superintendent one day, it seemed like a good fit for me to try this role.
15: Absolutely. Well, we're very excited to have you. Welcome to the New London community. We are we're just looking forward to this year and all the changes that you're going to bring.
16: Well, thank you. I only hope to bring changes that the community and administration and the board and the teachers want to bring. And so I'm really excited about the year.
15: And tell me a little bit about that, because when I first saw your introduction to the New London community, you were actually reaching out to people asking, what is it to be a Tiger? What is your traditions? What do you guys hold near and dear to you? So I'll just kind of give you the floor to talk a little bit about that.
16: Thank you for bringing that up. Yes, I really want to set the tone for our opening day to celebrate all of the great things in New London. Since I've been here, I have seen so many great things already, with people supporting one another, helping one another, people out on walks. This community is just so tight, and the staff cares so much about what's happening here. And so I decided to put out a message to the community and just ask for those values and traditions that people have had here, and just listen to them and celebrate them. And I've gotten lots and lots of emails, which has been so fantastic. I did put out another Facebook post last week asking for just a few more, and I'm still pleading with the community to send me a few more stories. And I'd really specifically like for people to be asking children what they love about our district, what they look forward to when they come to school, or what was one of their favorite things from last year. I just think that having a little more about what our youth and our children want in this kickoff would be really, really great. And so I would still plead to send me an email and ask your child those questions, and then just send me a quick email. It doesn't have to be long at all.
15: Are you in a place where you can share just like one little tidbit with us to tell us kind of the main point maybe that you've been getting from past alumni and from the community?
16: You're asking me to reveal the secret.
15: I am.
16: I will tell you that I know that the sixth grade campout is a really big deal in the New London School District.
15: That is amazing. That I can't even imagine what kind of stories you've gotten. And so when it comes to being a new superintendent in an established community, and you're connecting with, like we said, alumni and the community itself and your current students, how are you doing with that? Like, what are you doing as a superintendent right now?
16: That's a good question. Right now, and just to be clear as well, the contract is for 3 days a week. And so when you think about what that really means when I'm here, there's lots of, this last month has been just really building relationships with administration, working to get buildings ready for the first day of school. So a lot of the behind the scenes things that have to be done, even though they aren't super exciting. So looking ahead, I will be continuing to build relationships, but more with teachers and with building secretaries and custodians and bus drivers. So all of the people who will hit the ground running in just a few weeks. But right now, there's just been a lot of logistical things to work through.
15: Absolutely. And when we talk about those teachers hitting the ground, I bet they're itching to get in their classrooms if they haven't already.
16: Yeah, we have lots of staff already in the buildings. I see cars over there even today. Right now, New London has a really fantastic way that they kick off new teachers who are in our district, and they have a boot camp. So new teachers have been meeting with their mentors, the instructional coach, and the curriculum director already regularly about procedures and logistical things and getting ready for the classroom so that it's not as overwhelming on day one when you come on day one and you're kind of meeting everyone on day one. Their support system is already established, and that's something that this district really needs to celebrate.
15: Yeah, that's very special. I haven't heard of that boot camp before.
16: Yeah, yeah.
15: And then with being prepared and kind of building those relationships, something you shared with me off air, actually, is that you were able to kind of build those administrative professional relationships, maybe up at a conference or two where you're doing some professional learning.
16: Yeah, last week we attended School Administrators of Iowa. There are over 1,400 administrators that attend that conference across the state. So it's a big week for Des Moines and school administration. And so the New London admin team, leadership team, did go to Des Moines. And it was a day full of learning. They have all kinds of breakout sessions where we attended some things on artificial intelligence all the way to MTSS and instructional moves that we can be making. And then we had a meeting, an admin meeting together to start talking about our roles in administration to kick off the year. And so, yeah, it was a really great 2 days in Des Moines last week.
15: And speaking of kicking off the year, are you ready?
16: I am so ready. I think of August is kind of like Monday when you think about the week. And so we are kind of on Sunday right now, getting ready for Monday. And Sunday is a great day to prep and prepare and be ready full force. And I'm very, very excited.
15: So what about our school district families? What's on the docket maybe coming up in the next couple weeks that they need to have on their minds?
16: So all sports practices, volleyball, football, cross country, all of that kicks off. So hopefully there will be some students on the football field practicing today and some students in the volleyball court, and then cross country, they're going to be out legging across the fields and getting ready for those competitions. The other thing that I wanted to mention about kickoff is registration. So our registration is through PowerSchool. And so parents should have already been registering their children, but if they haven't yet or they're having trouble getting logged in, Brenda Heinold at Clark Elementary and Melissa Benz at the secondary building are both there and ready to support. If someone would happen to stop in and Brenda was at lunch, they can run over because Melissa can support that work. So they both can help. They could also send an email or a phone call to those buildings because registration is really important. We have an elementary open house on August 20th at 5:30. That's a preschool through sixth grade open house, and there's an ice cream social. So I will be at that. I'm excited to meet some families that evening as well.
15: Awesome. And when is the first day of school?
16: August 24th.
15: August 24th. Okay. Is there anything else that you'd like to share before we go today?
16: No, I think the only other thing is just if you see me, please wave at me, call me over, tell me who you are. Let me meet your young one if you have them. Tell me your favorite things about New London and just know that I'm here and really excited to be in the community and very passionate about the learning of the youth here.
15: Well, thank you so much for your time, and we hope to catch up with you again soon. So good luck on the first day of school. We will be rooting for all of our Tigers.
16: Thank you so much.
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18: It's August 11th. I'm Slayton Swords, and it's time for the sports time with high school girls tennis. Mount Pleasant marched in the Burlington Notre Dame's home court and shut out the Nikes, winning their season opener 9-0 yesterday. Lila Cook is the number one singles, and Leanna Punchatong in the number four singles slot each had flawless 8-0 singles matches. The Panthers will host Burlington on Thursday, August 13th at 10 a.m. for their home opener. Burlington Notre Dame will stay at home to play Davis County tomorrow, August 12th. And Fairfield started the season without dropping a set to Keokuk, completely shutting out the Chiefs in a 9-0 victory. Rhea Ross had the toughest matchup of the number one singles spot, escaping with a 6-4 and 7-5 final in her singles bout. The Trojans will face off against Fort Madison on the road on Thursday. Moving on to high school volleyball, Burlington Notre Dame will host a scrimmage tomorrow, August 12th, with Wapello, Danville, and Winfrey Mountain Union making the trip. For high school cross country, Holy Trinity Catholic will start practice on Thursday, August 13th at 8 a.m. in front of the high school. In conference realignment news, for the last several months, Central Lee has been eyeing a move away from the Southeast Iowa Super Conference and joining the Southeast Conference. In fact, the Central Lee Community School District requested to join the conference back in mid-June after being apart of the SEISC for over 30 years. Last night at the Mount Pleasant School District Board meeting, Panther Athletic Director Scott Lamb presented on the several factors that would go in the Central Lee joining the Southeast Conference and talked about some of the positives.
19: Well, proximity is number one. I mean, they're 20 minutes from us, and so, you know, you've traveled around and seen enough of our sports teams. That makes a big difference when we're going 20 minutes as opposed to an hour and a half. They're a growing district. You know, and then just the ability to get to eight teams is huge. You know, 5 years ago, we were at five teams in our conference. And so just giving our conference a little more validity, you know, helping with scheduling, not having to see schools, you know, two or three times based on the sport, it does allow us to see someone else a little more often. It'll be a great addition for us.
18: Central Lee would start with middle school athletics joining the SEC in 2027, with varsity athletics coming over in 2028. Moving over to Danville, the Bears have a couple fall sports parent meetings scheduled. Tonight, parents of the high school football players will meet at 5 p.m. on the football bleachers. High school volleyball parents will congregate on August 17th at 6 p.m. in the gym, while junior high volleyball parents will meet on August 26th at 5:30 p.m. at the junior high gym. Moving over to Meet the Players Night, Winfrey Mountain Union will be holding their Meet the Players Night on August 19th, following Backpack Night at 5 p.m. The fall sport participants will be announced at 6:30 p.m., starting with cross country. Over at Southeastern Community College, the men's soccer team will start the season against Bradley University today on the road, and the women's soccer team will host Annabel LaGrange University tomorrow, August 12th, at 1 p.m. And in college football, Iowa State will be displaying new offense this year under first-year head coach Jimmy Rogers. And one of the new names to look out for is running back Cameron Petaway, a transfer from Bowling Green. The 2025 MAC Freshman of the Year was placed on the 2026 Paul Hornung Award watch list, the award given to the most versatile player in major college football. Petaway is also on the 2026 Jet Award preseason watch list, which is given to the nation's top return specialist, after leading the nation in kick return average last year at 33 yards per return, as he also had a kick return touchdown. He'll be looking for an expanded role with the Cyclones after averaging 5.1 yards per carry and only 72 carries last year. And it's on time for this day in sports history. 1919, the Green Bay Packers Football Club was founded by George Calhoun and Curly Lambeau. In 1929, New York Yankee slugger Babe Ruth becomes the first MLB player to hit 500 home runs and a 6-5 loss to Cleveland. In 1984, Carl Lewis duplicates Jesse Owens' 1936 feat, winning his fourth Olympic gold medal as part of the U.S. 4x100-meter relay team. It's August 11th. I'm Slayton Swords, and that was the sports.
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2: Sometimes we just get up early in the morning, go out to our porch, and she drinks coffee, I have my orange juice. I drink the orange coffee. The point is that we'll go out on the porch and we'll sit there and we'll just talk and catch up with each other. Talk about our children, talk about our family, talk about desires, talk about things we want to do, talk about things that we haven't done. We get together, we develop an intimacy, a closeness. It's a fun time for us. We have to find time to keep communicating, because just keeping track of our schedules, that's not enough. Pretty soon we find a distance between us. And can I tell you, prayer is more than just getting a schedule from God. It's not just a list of to-do things. It's a relationship that builds between you and He, where you find a closeness and a joy in the fellowship. It's no wonder Jesus said to us, you should always pray and don't faint. Don't quit on it. If a widow who has no rights, no status, a beggar with an unjust judge could get what she needed and be avenged of her enemy, well, then I want you to know that God, who is just and cares deeply about you, will quickly avenge, speedily avenge you of your enemy, because you're His child. This brings us to the third person, which is the adversary. 1 Peter 5:8 calls Satan our adversary, who walks about seeking whom he may devour. The Hebrew word for Satan is adversary, one who resists. The Greek word is also translated many times Satan instead of adversary. You see this adversary work against people in many and different ways. In the wilderness temptation, he was against Jesus' identity. He was against Jesus' authority. He was against Jesus' destiny or His purpose. In Matthew 16, he tried to distract Jesus from doing God's will through a friend called Peter. In Luke 22, he entered Judas Iscariot, the Bible says, and caused him to betray his friend Jesus. In Acts 5, he filled the heart of Ananias, who then lied to God. 1 Corinthians chapter 7 says he tempts people to lose their self-control in sexual matters. In 2 Corinthians 12, he tries to torment Saul through constant emotional pain by constantly persecuting him. In 1 Timothy 5, he tries to influence to turn away people from believing God. Maybe that's why Jesus said, when I come to the earth, will I find faith? Because there's an adversary. In Mark 4, he opposes the preaching of the gospel by snatching the seed, by mocking the seed, and by, creating distractions from the seed. In Luke 13,

0: He bound a woman for 18 years with sickness. In Luke 22, he wanted access to the 12 disciples to stop the purpose that God had called them to him to through severe testing. In 1 Thessalonians, he is trying to stop Paul from getting guidance, and he actually keeps him from getting to Thessalonica and stops him from getting there until a later time when Paul arrives. He opposes unity. He opposes unity in marriage, in family, and in the church. He opposes unity within anything. He's against you receiving and walking with God and following God and His blessing. No wonder Jesus told us, don't faint. People ought to pray all the time. Don't faint. Don't quit. Don't stop praying. Don't stop trusting me, because you have an adversary who's always wanting to work against you. You were not meant to live alone. You are meant to live with Christ. God is saying, I've created you for a purpose and achievement and discovery and creativity. I've created you to grasp, to understand, to be productive, to rule. But there is an adversary who opposes you. And I'm right here to help you overcome anything he tries to stop you from doing. Here's why most people give up in prayer. Deep down, we just don't feel God is able. That's it. We don't want to admit it out loud, but deep down we just don't really think. Why do we say, well, maybe we should pray about it after we've tried everything else? Because deep down we're really not sure God will do anything. That's why most of us give up. We sort of do everything on our own. We give our best, and then maybe God will see that we've worked hard and then he'll help us. But nothing could be further from the truth. In fact, it's a lie. God is able. Yes. And I started thinking about how God is able in different areas. He's able to overcome nature. He's able to overcome circumstances. He's able to overcome cold hearts. I began to think about all these scriptures that I was familiar with, and so I just wanted to read them again. I wanted to go back over them again and say, I want to own this. I don't want to just know about it. I want to own it in my life. And so I begin to read from Exodus 14 and Joshua 3, where God parts a sea and parts a river and people walk over on dry land. Just completely overcame nature. Or Exodus chapter 16 and John chapter 6, where he actually drops food out of heaven for people in the wilderness. Or he multiplies a little boy's lunch and feeds over 5,000 people. He actually overcomes nature. Or Mark chapter 4, where he stills a storm simply to save his disciples, who are professional, seaworthy men. Or Joshua chapter 10 and Isaiah 38, where he makes the sun stand still so a man in an army can get done what he's called them to do. Or a man who is sick needs a confirmation that God really has healed him. He said, I'll make the sun go back 10 degrees. He literally overcame nature. Maybe Exodus 17 is the one that stood out to me the most. I don't know why, but they don't have water. They're in the desert. And he doesn't tell them to dig a well, because people would have said, oh, we just hit an artesian stream, a spring. We got lucky. No, he goes over to Moses and said, tap that rock and I'll have water come out of the rock. Like rocks have water in them. But there was no way that you could look at that rock and say, oh yeah, if you find the right rock, you can always find water. Now, it had to be a supernatural thing against nature. You know, I've watched God change natural nature in my own life through prayer. I can think of on three different occasions when a storm was raging, coming right at us. And through prayer, that storm suddenly just diverted. Just went a different way. Died. Just stopped. Right at its height, just it quit in the middle of it. People said, "Woof! Well, we got lucky on that one." And I thought to myself, no, I know that God changed that for me. Nature. I've seen God overcome the nature of barrenness. I've seen God overcome the nature of death. I've seen the dead raised to life. I've seen God overcome blindness, deafness. I've seen God change nature and bring about His blessing in people's lives. I'm telling you, my friend, God is bigger than nature. Then I think about God's power over circumstances. I mean, all you got to do is just read through the book of Acts. 12 hiding, scared disciples, all of a sudden changed to become bold, courageous men. What's with that? I think about 5,000 Jewish people who start following Christ instead of following their Jewish tradition. Officials get saved. Religious rulers get changed. And then threats begin to happen. And they start coming to these believers. And believers would pray. And then people start getting arrested and tortured. And they started being told that they can't do this anymore. But instead of getting afraid, they get bolder. Then the king gets involved. His name's Herod. And he actually kills one of the believers named James. And he's going to arrest Peter and have him killed too. But that whole circumstance changed when an angel busted Pete out of jail because believers were praying. Circumstances of paralysis, demon-possessed people, blindness, lame, sick people, diseased people, they were healed and delivered and freed from it. The circumstance changed in their life. I told a person just a couple weeks ago that was talking to me in the hallway about the power of God to heal. The question was, do you really believe God can heal? I said, absolutely. He said, well, I've never seen it. I said, well, hang around. Just hang around here. You're going to see lots of healing. He said, really? I said, oh, yeah. I said, here's the issue. I said, that God heals people on a regular basis here through our prayer ministry, but people never take it into account because it just seems to happen. The circumstance just seems to change. God changes circumstances in people's lives. God is able to change the circumstance in people's life. Changes can happen in our life when we're praying with God. The third thing he can change, you ready for this, is human hearts. People that are cold and mean and ugly. I think how God changed a shy Moses to a bold leader of 3 million people. A man who stuttered and couldn't communicate suddenly becomes an ambassador for God before the Pharaoh, the most powerful leader in the world. I think about how God softened Pharaoh's heart in Exodus chapter 11. God changed a depressed and discouraged Elijah who wanted to quit, said there's nobody else who can help in 1 Kings 19. God turned a fanatical persecutor into a globe-trotting apostle. His name was Saul, became Paul. And then think about Peter, who in one breath denies him and won't have anything to do with him. And the next thing you know, he's leading the church. What happens inside a person? Or what about Ananias, who wouldn't dare go see this crazy man named Saul who is persecuting the church? No way am I going to him. And God changes his heart and he goes down and prays for him and gives him sight back and then leads him to Christ and gets him filled with the Holy Ghost. What happened to Ananias? Or what about Thomas, who doubted that Christ was risen, who died a martyr in India? His tomb is still there. How did he change his heart? Or what about Simon the sorcerer in the book of Acts, who just wanted to power for money, but then heart was changed? Or what about 1 Corinthians chapter 6, who says some of you were fornicators, idol worshipers, adulterers, homosexuals, abusers, thieves, covetous, alcoholics, cheaters. But now you're washed, you're changed, you're set apart, you're sanctified by the blood of Jesus Christ. God is able to change a human heart. Don't give up on your spouse. Talk to God about him. Don't give up on your children. Talk to God about him. Don't give up on your parents. Talk to God about him. Don't give up on your family. Talk to God about him. Don't give up on that business situation. Talk to God about it. God is able to change human hearts. He's able to change nature. He's able to change circumstance. He's able to change hearts. And you know what? God is unchanged. It's not enough just to hear it. Oh, yeah, Pastor, that's kind of good. I never really thought about it. No, that's not good enough. You got to own it. God's not omnipotent yesterday, all powerful in history. No, it's right here today, in my hometown, in my problems, in my heartaches. Do you not know? Have you not heard? The writer says, the Lord is everlasting. He's the creator of the ends of the earth. He doesn't grow tired or weary in your situations. Hebrews 13:8 said he's the same yesterday, today, forever. He's able to save three Hebrew boys from a fiery furnace. He's able to save Daniel from a lion's den. He's able to give a 90-year-old woman a child. He's able to kill a giant with a pebble. He's able to kill 1,000 men with the jawbone of an ass. He's able to fill his followers with power and courage to go preach the gospel. He's able to save to the uttermost. He's able to do exceedingly abundantly above all that you can ask or think. No wonder we should pray. Facebook cannot do this. Twitter doesn't come close. 4 hours of TV every day won't change it. Why do I mention these things? Because these are the things that create busyness in our life that causes us too busy to talk to the Lord about the situations in our life. You and I are not too busy to pray. We just get distracted. We just get apathetic. We get a little lethargic. We get a little too overscheduled. And suddenly we're not talking to the Lord.
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1: Several states are holding primary elections today. Voters are heading to the polls in Alabama, Connecticut, Minnesota, Vermont, Wisconsin, and in South Carolina, where there's a special Senate primary. After Senator Lindsey Graham's sudden death, the governor appointed his sister, Darlene Graham, to serve out the remainder of his term, and now she's running for his full term. Severe weather conditions today are bearing down on millions across the Midwest and Ohio Valley. A level 3 out of 5 severe storm risk is covering portions of the region, including Chicago, Indianapolis, and Columbus, Ohio. An airport catering truck reportedly helped President Trump secretly board a smaller U.S. military aircraft while leaving from the NATO summit in Turkey last month. The Washington Post, citing an official and reviewed materials, said the decision happened during what intelligence officials described as a credible Iranian threat against the president. Trump had arrived in Ankara on July 8th aboard a new Boeing 747-8 donated by Qatar, but security concerns led to officials to switching planes on the tarmac. The president of two major medical associations are calling President Trump's new executive order on childhood vaccines dangerous. Matt Mattinson reports.
2: American Academy of Pediatrics President Dr. Andrew Racine calls the order disheartening and dangerous.
3: This is just going to make it more and more difficult for people to get the vaccines that they need.
2: Trump says the executive order calls for splitting the childhood MMR vaccine for measles, mumps, and rubella into 3 shots. The order would also push for childhood immunizations to be administered at separate medical visits instead of one visit. Dr. Willie Underwood of the American Medical Association says the order puts children's health at risk. He says decisions about vaccines should be driven by rigorous scientific evidence. I'm at Mattinson.
1: New York City Mayor Mamdani's administration is appealing a judge's decision to halt the city's second home tax. The appeal blocks the ruling from a Staten Island judge yesterday until the appeal is decided. The judge had nullified all deadlines for the tax. The appeal means those timelines are still in effect. I'm Chris Caraggio. Two federal agencies are teaming up to stop a flesh-eating fly called the New World Screwworm. The USDA will be using Homeland Security's drones in South Texas to catch cross-border cattle movement, which could spread the outbreak.
4: That will be a massive aid in screening, detecting, identifying, and interdicting animals.
1: Secretary Brooke Rollins says the drones have cameras to observe livestock and take pictures of any visible wounds. There have been 45 reported cases of screwworm found in the U.S. since early June. If you are a delivery driver, you might want to avoid the state of Mississippi, Michael Kastner explains.
5: That's according to a new commercial risk study from AutoDS. The e-commerce analytics firm evaluated job hazards across 29 states using highway fatalities, dog attacks, vehicle thefts, and commute times. Mississippi scored a maximum 100 on the study's danger index, taking the top spot nationwide due to having the most traffic deaths of any state analyzed. Missouri and Colorado ranked second and third most dangerous, while Utah scored as the safest.
1: The son of Colorado Congresswoman Lauren Boebert is facing legal trouble again. TMZ says Tyler Boebert has been arrested on 3 felony charges tied to the alleged sexual exploitation of a child. He was taken into custody Sunday in Colorado with court records listing the alleged offense date as January 1st, 2024. Representative Boebert told TMZ, quote, "We take these allegations very seriously and pray for everyone affected during this challenging time." His next court appearance is scheduled for August 19th. Former President Obama has a new gig lined up. He'll be hosting a literature-focused podcast called A Great Book. Audible and Higher Ground Productions, the media company launched by the former first couple, announced the venture yesterday. The project, which premieres September 24th on Audible, will feature 6 episodes where Obama focuses on books including The Fire Next Time by James Baldwin and Song of Solomon by Toni Morrison. I'm Chris Caraggio.
6: Here's your KILJ forecast for Southeast Iowa. A heat advisory continues. A blend of clouds and sun this afternoon, with daytime highs approaching 91. Winds out of the west, 8 to 15 miles per hour. Tonight, lows around 70. Sunshine mixed with clouds at times. Tomorrow, chance of thunderstorms. Highs level off around 88. Cooler Thursday and Friday, with highs from the upper 70s to the low 80s. Storms both days. I'm meteorologist Paul Trombley. Right now, 86.
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0: Cattle futures are mixed. Hogs, corn, and soybeans are lower. I'm John Perkins with a Brownfield Market Update. Speed wins. That's why Stein is focused on delivering higher-yielding genetics faster than the competition and why they release more new Enlist E3 lines than any other company. Stein has yield. Soybeans are lower today on fund and technical selling. The USDA's National Good to Excellent rating dipped 1% over the past week, and development is ahead of average. Weather looks generally seasonal in much of the region. China did buy 136,000 tons of new crop U.S. soybeans ahead of the open. On top of that, the Philippines picked up some new crop U.S. soybean meal. New marketing year for soybeans starts September 1st. For soybean products, it's October 1st. September beans are down 10 and 3 quarters at 11.51. November's 11 and a quarter lower at 11.68 and a quarter. September bean meal steady at 305.50. September soybean oil's down 107 at 68.46. Corn's lower today. The U.S. good to excellent rating held and developments faster than most recent years. USDA will update U.S. and world supply, demand, and production numbers tomorrow at noon Eastern, 11 a.m. Central. Soybeans and corn will not only be watching the yield projections, they'll be keeping an eye on planted area adjustments now that FSA acreage data is starting to be factored in. September corn's 1 3/4 lower at 436.5. December's down 1 3/4 at 460. And wheat today is down on fund and technical selling. 91% of winter wheat and 24% of spring wheat are harvested as of Sunday. USDA could cut exports from the Black Sea region Wednesday due to ongoing war. September Chicago's 12 3/4 lower at 627 3/4. Cotton's up, rice is down as they get ready for tomorrow's USDA numbers. December cotton's 29 lower at 29 higher at 84.15. September rice is a dime lower at 13.92.5. Live cattle are mixed and feeders are still up, getting ready for widespread direct cash cattle business. The major direct markets continue to look pretty quiet. This week's show list does look smaller than last week in all of the major feeding areas. Box beef's lower at midday today, but down modestly relative to the recent activity. October live, 62 lower at 226.27. December's 42 lower at 225.52. With this weakness in corn, September feeders are up 12 at 344.70. October's 32 higher at 336.20. And hogs today are down, taking profits after yesterday's gains. Pork is up at midday, but that's been inconsistent recently. Butcher hog markets are steady. The major direct markets had no comparison at their open this morning. October lean is down 40 at 83.27. December's $1.05 lower at 74.07. And over in the broader market, crude oil's up about $1 a barrel back above 83. The Dow's down about 90 points currently. I'm John Perkins with a Brownfield Market Update.
1: The 73rd annual West Point Sweet Corn Festival kicks off with the Shuck Fest at Mershman Seed on Wednesday, August 12th. 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

A heat advisory continues until 8 p.m. tonight. A blend of clouds and sun this afternoon, with daytime highs approaching 91. Winds out of the west, 8 to 15 miles per hour. Partly cloudy again tonight, lows around 70. I'm meteorologist Paul Trombley. Currently 86. You

0: here we go again. Yes, we've been brokenhearted, but the good news is it is time for the West Point Sweet Corn Festival, August 13th through the 16th. Enjoy free hot buttered sweet corn, carnival rides, arts and crafts, bingo, and delicious barbecue dinners. 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Then Sunday, enjoy the Sweet Corn Festival parade at noon, followed by goat yoga. The fun begins Wednesday, August 12th with Shuck Fest at Mershman Seat. Mamma Mia, here we go again. A festival you can't resist. August 13th through the 16th at the West Point Sweet Corn Festival. Inviting you to the Sweet Corn Festival is Fullen Camp Insurance, Thompson Farm Supply, Pilot Grove Savings Bank, and the Mount Hamill Tap. 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
2: Cattle futures are higher. Hogs, corn, and soybeans are lower. I'm John Perkins with a Brownfield Market Update. You better build bigger bins. It's just a suggestion, but regardless, be ready to maximize your per acre profits with MX Series corn by Stein. Stein has yield. Soybeans are lower. The USDA's National Good to Excellent rating dipped a point over the past week and within expectations and developments ahead of average. China did buy 136,000 tons of new crop U.S. soybeans ahead of the open. The Philippines picked up new crop bean meal. September soybeans are down 7 1/4 at 11.54 1/2. November 7 1/2 lower at 11.72. September soybean meal's down 50 cents at 305. September soybean oil's 146 lower at 68.07. Corn's down. The good to excellent rating held and developments faster than most recent years. A lot of today's trade is going to be position squaring ahead of tomorrow's supply, demand, and production update. September corn's 1 1/4 lower at 437. December's down 1 1/4 at 460 1/2. And wheat's lower. 91% of winter wheat and 24% of spring wheat are harvested as of Sunday. USDA could cut exports from the Black Sea region tomorrow due to the ongoing war. September Chicago's down 6 1/4 at 634 1/4. With a lower crop condition rating, December cotton's up 12 points at 83.98. September rice is down 3 1/2 at 13.99. Live and feeder cattle are up, supported by technical buying. Feeders are in the lead on this lower move in corn. October live's up 22 at 227.12. December's 52 higher at 226.47. September feeders are up $1.95 at 346.52. And hogs are down, taking profits. Cash trade today so far is steady. October lean's down 65 at 83.02. December 72 lower at 74.40. Crude oil's firming up just a little bit. The Dow Jones Industrial Average is modestly higher. John Perkins, Brownfield.
3: A heat advisory continues until 8 p.m. tonight. Partly cloudy this afternoon with highs around 91. Westerly winds 8 to 15 miles per hour. Partly cloudy skies tonight. Lows dip down to about 70. I'm meteorologist Paul Frobley. Currently 86.

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1: Today marks a full slate of primary elections. Voters are heading to the polls in Alabama, Connecticut, Minnesota, Vermont, Wisconsin, and in South Carolina, where there's a special Senate primary following Senator Lindsey Graham's sudden death. Meantime, all eyes are on the Democrat primary race for Wisconsin governor, where Democrat socialist Francesca Hong has skyrocketed in the polls. More than 200 people in Colombia have died after yesterday's magnitude 7.4 earthquake. The epicenter was roughly 200 miles west of the capital of Bogota, with reports that it could be felt in parts of Venezuela, Ecuador, and Panama. Secretary of State Marco Rubio says the Trump administration is closely monitoring the situation. Severe weather conditions are set to affect millions across the Midwest and Ohio Valley today. A level 3 out of 5 severe storm risk is covering portions of the region, including Chicago, Indianapolis, and Columbus, Ohio. The main threats are expected to be significant rain and damaging wind gusts. Arizona Governor Katie Hobbs has officially selected her running mate for November. In a joint announcement on X, Hobbs named John Giles as her pick for lieutenant governor. He was the former mayor of Mesa, which is just outside of Phoenix, and he talked about why he's joining the ticket.
2: I was a lifelong Republican before becoming an independent because extremists shouldn't stand in the way of getting things done. I was born and raised here in Arizona, attended Mesa Public Schools. As mayor, I focused on getting results and bringing people together to solve problems.
1: Giles also spoke at the 2024 Democratic National Convention. In a statement, Republican candidate and current Congressman Andy Biggs said in part that Hobbs's selection is not surprising, calling Giles Kamala Harris's favorite Arizona mayor. Colorado Congresswoman Lauren Boebert's son is facing legal trouble again. TMZ says Tyler Boebert was arrested on 3 felony charges tied to the alleged sexual exploitation of a child. His next court appearance is scheduled for August 19th. I'm Chris Caraggio. The presidents of the American Academy of Pediatrics and American Medical Association are calling President Trump's new executive order on childhood vaccines dangerous. Trump said the order would split the childhood MMR vaccine for measles, mumps, and rubella into 3 shots. The order would also push for all childhood immunizations to be administered at separate medical visits instead of one visit. Brad Pitt is opening up about his mental health after his years-long legal battles with ex-wife Angelina Jolie. Mark Mayfield has more.
3: In an interview published Monday, Pitt told Esquire that family stuff definitely contributed to his worsening mental health. And while the actor says he never seriously contemplated suicide, he understands it. The former couple has been in court multiple times since filing for divorce nearly a decade ago over the ownership of a French vineyard. There were also allegations of physical abuse against Pitt and his relationship with his children, many of whom have stopped using his last name. I'm Mark Mayfield.
1: Elvis fans are descending on Memphis this week to celebrate the King. It's Elvis Week 2026, and the festivities are in full swing at his iconic Graceland home. The 10-day festival celebrates Presley's life and music 49 years after his death. Realtor.com is out with its list of the most in-demand zip codes for home buyers in the first half of this year. With a $600,000 median list price, Peabody, Massachusetts is the hottest place for U.S. home shoppers right now, with views per property in the area receiving just over 4 times the U.S. average. For the 4th year in a row, the website's top 10 hottest zip codes are all in the Northeast or Midwest. That's largely because fewer homes have been built in those regions, leaving buyers to compete for fewer properties. I'm Chris Caraggio.
4: Radio Iowa, I'm Darren Danielson. The city of Dubuque will use a $500,000 EPA grant to redevelop industrial sites along the Mississippi River. Mayor Brad Kavanaugh says the EPA has partnered with the city since the early 2000s.
5: Because it was a former industrial site, a lot of it had some sort of cleanup that was required. So the partnership with the EPA really started around that time to start doing some development.
4: He says the partnership helped to revitalize the city's historic mill district and its North Port. Iowa Senator Chuck Grassley introducing a bill with Vermont Senator Bernie Sanders requiring the Pentagon to pass independent audits or face fines. Republican says they've never been audited.
6: Our legislation is to get the Defense Department in tune with every other agency.
4: Grassley says the Pentagon consumes more than half the nation's discretionary budget. Auditors across Iowa are looking to sign up more poll workers on this National Poll Worker Recruitment Day. Go to the Secretary of State's office website to find out more. Radio Iowa, I'm Dar Danielson.
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0: The murder retrial of a Mount Pleasant man is scheduled to begin today at the South Lee County Courthouse in Keokuk. Kayshawn Rice, age 23, is charged with first-degree murder, intimidation with a dangerous weapon, and reckless use of a firearm in connection with the shooting death of Janae Elizabeth Osier, age 19. The shooting occurred during a fight at Chavy's Bar and Grill in Burlington. Prosecutors allege Rice fired a gun during the altercation, striking Osier in the abdomen. She was taken to Southeast Iowa Regional Medical Center, where she later died. Rice's first trial ended in a mistrial shortly after testimony began. A witness mentioned Rice's arrest that night for an unrelated no-contact order violation, despite a court order prohibiting that information from being presented to the jury. Rice's attorneys later argued that holding another trial would violate protections against double jeopardy. District Court Judge Joshua Shire denied that request after finding no evidence that prosecutors intentionally caused the mistrial. The court granted a change of venue, moving the retrial from Des Moines County to Keokuk. The charges are accusations, and Rice is presumed innocent unless proven guilty. A rural Salem man was airlifted following an ATV accident yesterday morning in Henry County. The Henry County Sheriff's Office received a 911 call at approximately 7:45 in the morning, reporting an injured man near the intersection of Lexington Avenue and 335th Street. An investigation determined Kyle Schinkel, age 28, was traveling north on Lexington Avenue when he lost control of the ATV and entered the north ditch. Schinkel was taken from the scene by Med Force helicopter. Henry County Ambulance and Salem Fire and Rescue assisted at the scene. The accident remains under investigation. A newly completing housing assessment estimates Lee County could be approximately 500 homes short of what it will need over the next decade. The assessment identified shortages involving entry-level homes, quality rental properties, senior housing, and homes for young families. Aging properties, high repair and demolition costs, and limited new construction have also reduced the number of homes ready for residents. The shortage is affecting workforce recruitment. Some prospective employees have been unable to find suitable housing within Lee County, leading them to commute or accept employment elsewhere. Focus groups are expected to begin meeting in September to consider possible incentives and strategies for new construction, rehabilitation of existing properties, and removal of buildings that cannot be repaired. In Southeast Iowa's county fair, queens are trading their local fairgrounds for the bright lights of the Iowa State Fair this week. Among those representing the region are Lee County Fair Queen Allison Gruntmeyer and Henry County Fair Queen Zenlin Lee. From August 11th through the 14th, the queens will meet representatives from counties across Iowa, participate in interviews and workshops, volunteer, and rehearse for their appearances on the state fair stage. Along the way, they will make new friends and enjoy a once-in-a-lifetime experience. The county queens will introduce themselves on the NAPF stage beginning at 4 p.m. Friday. Then comes the big moment, the 2026 Iowa State Fair Queen Coronation at 7 p.m. on Saturday on the Bill Riley stage. KILJ wishes Zenlin, Allison, and all of Southeast Iowa's fair queens the best of luck as they proudly represent their counties at the Iowa State Fair. Armstrong Tractor is proud to support our local exhibitors at the Iowa State Fair and to partner with us to bring you this coverage.
9: It's August 11th. I'm Slayton Swords, and it's time for the sports arm with high school girls tennis. Mount Pleasant marched in the Burlington Notre Dame's home court and shut out the Nikes, winning their season opener 9-0 yesterday. Lila Cook is the number one singles, and Leanna Punchatong in the number four singles slot each had flawless 8-0 singles matches. The Panthers will host Burlington on Thursday, August 13th at 10 a.m. for their home opener. Burlington Notre Dame will stay at home to play Davis County tomorrow, August 12th. And Fairfield started the season without dropping a set to Keokuk, completely shutting out the Chiefs in a 9-0 victory. Rhea Ross had the toughest matchup of the number one singles spot, escaping with a 6-4 and 7-5 final in her singles bout. The Trojans will face off against Fort Madison on the road on Thursday. Moving on to high school volleyball, Burlington Notre Dame will host a scrimmage tomorrow, August 12th, with Wapello, Danville, Winfrey Mountain Union making the trip. For high school cross country, Holy Trinity Catholic will start practice on Thursday, August 13th at 8 a.m. in front of the high school. In conference realignment news, for the last several months, Central Lee has been eyeing a move away from the Southeast Iowa Super Conference and joining the Southeast Conference. In fact, the Central Lee Community School District requested to join the conference back in mid-June after being a part of the SEISC for over 30 years. Last night at the Mount Pleasant School District Board meeting, Panther Athletic Director Scott Lamb presented on the several factors that would go into Central Lee joining the Southeast Conference and talked about some of the positives.
10: Well, proximity is number one. I mean, they're 20 minutes from us. And so, you know, you've traveled around and seen enough of our sports teams. That makes a big difference when we're going 20 minutes as opposed to an hour and a half. They're a growing district, you know, and then just the ability to get to eight teams is huge. You know, 5 years ago, we were at five teams in our conference. And so just giving our conference a little more validity, you know, helping with scheduling, not having to see schools, you know, two or three times based on the sport. It does allow us to see someone else a little more often. It'll be a great addition for us.
9: Central Lee would start with middle school athletics joining the SEC in 2027, with varsity athletics coming over in 2028. Moving over to Danville, the Bears have a couple fall sports parent meetings scheduled. Tonight, parents of the high school football players will meet at 5 p.m. on the football bleachers. High school volleyball parents will congregate on August 17th at 6 p.m. in the gym, while junior high volleyball parents will meet on August 26th at 5:30 p.m. at the junior high gym. Moving over to Meet the Players Night, Winfrey Mountain Union will be holding their Meet the Players Night on August 19th, following Backpack Night at 5 p.m. The fall sport participants will be announced at 6:30 p.m., starting with cross country. Over at Southeastern Community College, the men's soccer team will start the season against Bradley University today on the road, and the women's soccer team will host Annabelle LaGrange University tomorrow, August 12th, at 1 p.m. And in college football, Iowa State will be displaying new offense this year under first-year head coach Jimmy Rogers, and one of the new names to look out for is running back Cameron Petaway, a transfer from Bowling Green. The 2025 MAC Freshman of the Year was placed on the 2026 Paul Hornung Award watch list, the award given to the most versatile player and major college football. Petaway is also on the 2026 Jet Award preseason watch list, which is given to the nation's top return specialist, after leading the nation in kick return average last year at 33 yards per return, as he also had a kick return touchdown. He'll be looking for an expanded role with the Cyclones after averaging 5.1 yards per carry and only 72 carries last year. And it's on time for this day in sports history. 1919, the Green Bay Packers Football Club was founded by George Calhoun and Curly Lambeau. In 1929, New York Yankee slugger Babe Ruth becomes the first MLB player to hit 500 home runs in a 6-5 loss to Cleveland. In 1984, Carl Lewis duplicates Jesse Owens' 1936 feat, winning his fourth Olympic gold medal as part of the U.S. 4x100-meter relay team. It's August 11th. I'm Slayton Swords, and that was the sports.
11: Here's your KILJ forecast for Southeast Iowa. A heat advisory remains in effect. Sunshine mixed with clouds at times this afternoon with highs around 91. Westerly winds 8 to 15 miles per hour. Partly cloudy skies again tonight. Lows dip down to about 70. A mix of clouds and sun tomorrow. Chance of thunderstorms 88. Storms likely Thursday and Friday. Low 80s Thursday, upper 70s by Friday. I'm meteorologist Paul Frombly. Right now, 86.
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Here's your KILJ forecast for Southeast Iowa. A heat advisory continues. A blend of clouds and sun this afternoon, with daytime highs approaching 91. Winds out of the west, 8 to 15 miles per hour. Tonight, lows around 70. Sunshine mixed with clouds at times. Tomorrow, chance of thunderstorms. Highs level off around 88. Cooler Thursday and Friday, with highs from the upper 70s to the low 80s. Storms both days. I'm meteorologist Paul Frombly. Currently 86.

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The 73rd annual West Point Sweet Corn Festival kicks off with the Shuck Fest at Mershman Seed on Wednesday, August 12th. The sweet corn arrives around 4 p.m. The festival is going to run Thursday through Sunday with free sweet corn, a carnival parade, queen coronation, and nightly entertainment. You can head over to KILJ.com, go to our community events tab for Wednesday, and there's a clickable link to find a complete list of all the activities. 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

A heat advisory continues until 8 p.m. tonight. A blend of clouds and sun this afternoon, with daytime highs approaching 91. Winds out of the west, 8 to 15 miles per hour. Partly cloudy again tonight, lows around 70. I'm meteorologist Paul Frombly, currently 86.

eyes and she says hi. And I stumble to the breakfast table while the kids are going off to school goodbye. And she reaches

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1: Voters are going to the polls today for primary elections in six states. South Carolina holds a special Senate primary following Senator Lindsey Graham's sudden death, with his sister Darlene among the Republican candidates. In Wisconsin, attention focuses on the Democratic primary for governor, where Francesca Hong has surged in recent polls. More than 200 people have died after a magnitude 7.4 earthquake struck Columbia yesterday. More than 2,700 people are missing as rescue crews search for survivors trapped under collapsed buildings. The Trump administration says it's closely monitoring the situation while Colombia's newly elected president has declared a state of emergency. Former Marine Robert Gilman is free after being released from Russian custody, where he had been held since 2022. President Trump says Russia agreed to release Gilman following his discussions with Russian President Vladimir Putin, who reportedly cited humanitarian concerns. Gilman is returning to the U.S. and is expected to arrive at Andrews Air Force Base tonight. A South Florida Democrat has grim predictions surrounding an executive order from President Trump that calls for a reduction in recommended childhood vaccinations. Congresswoman Lois Frankel says the president and HHS Secretary Robert F. Kennedy Jr. are pushing dangerous misinformation about life-saving vaccines.
2: Many children will probably end up not getting what they need. It's going to cost more to go to a doctor. And we're talking about vaccines that have saved millions of children from diseases that once killed them or paralyzed them, disabled them.
1: Among the seven vaccines that are being cut from the list of those recommended to kids are the flu shot and hepatitis B. The order makes those and others optional for parents who consult with their children's doctors. Trump administration officials say the executive order is about parental rights and religious freedom. Frankel is the representative for the Florida Congressional District that includes Mar-a-Lago. I'm Chris Caraggio.
3: A U.S. appeals court has declined to dismiss thousands of online safety lawsuits against major social media companies. In a ruling issued yesterday, the Ninth Circuit said Section 230 of the Communications Decency Act can be used as a defense against liability, but not to avoid being sued altogether. The lawsuits allege platforms owned by companies like Meta and TikTok encourage addictive behavior, fail to properly verify users' ages, and don't do enough to protect users from harmful content. Meta and TikTok argue the section should also protect them from lawsuits targeting the design of their platforms and sought to appeal before the litigation concludes. The court rejected that argument. A new law in Massachusetts eliminates barriers to late-term abortions. The Prioritizing Patient Access to Care Act was signed yesterday by Governor Maura Healey, a Democrat. Supporters note that under the new law, women will no longer have to go out of state to access the care they need. A judge is saying no to cameras and recordings in the courtroom for Nick Reiner's upcoming court hearing in Los Angeles. The 32-year-old is accused of killing his parents, iconic filmmaker Rob Reiner, and photographer Michelle Reiner at their home in Brentwood back in December. Judge Ruben Garcia has set the media rules for the August 17th court hearing, which will determine if Reiner can access a more than $1.5 million trust fund to help pay for his defense. Garcia is permitting laptops in the courtroom, but only for note-taking. All recording, photography, or broadcast of any kind is banned. The Powerball jackpot is now moving closer to $1 billion. More from Mark Mayfield.
4: There was no grand prize winner in Monday night's drawing, so Wednesday's will be worth at least $975 million, with a cash value of a little over $422 million. Tickets are $2 each. Odds of winning, roughly 1 in 292 million. I'm Mark Mayfield.
1: I'm Chris Caraggio.
5: Radio Iowa, I'm Dar Danielson. Central Iowa could be the site of the first Texas-based Bucky's Mega Convenience Store. The Urbandale Planning and Zoning Commission has amended a 20-acre piece of land just north of I-3580 at exit 128. Des Moines Register cites city documents to say this could be the first and only site for a Bucky's in Iowa. Iowa Senator Chuck Grassley introducing a bill with Vermont Senator Bernie Sanders requiring the Pentagon to pass independent audits or face fines. The Republican says the Pentagon's never been audited before, but he's optimistic after meetings with the Defense Department.
6: There's a real determined effort to have the Department of Defense in line with every other department.
5: Grassley says the Pentagon consumes more than half the nation's discretionary budget. It's National Poll Worker Recruitment Day. Woodbury County Auditor Michelle Scaff says finding poll workers in rural precincts is one of the biggest issues.
7: Sometimes we have to poll individuals from Sioux City that go to some of those areas.
5: Radio Iowa, I'm Dar Danielson.
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10: The murder retrial of a Mount Pleasant man is scheduled to begin today at the South Lee County Courthouse in Keokuk. Kayshawn Rice, age 23, is charged with first-degree murder, intimidation with a dangerous weapon, and reckless use of a firearm in connection with the shooting death of Janae Elizabeth Osier, age 19. The shooting occurred during a fight at Chavy's Bar and Grill in Burlington. Prosecutors allege Rice fired a gun during the altercation, striking Osier in the abdomen. She was taken to Southeast Iowa Regional Medical Center, where she later died. Rice's first trial ended in a mistrial shortly after testimony began. A witness mentioned Rice's arrest that night for an unrelated no-contact order violation, despite a court order prohibiting that information from being presented to the jury. Rice's attorneys later argued that holding another trial would violate protections against double jeopardy. District Court Judge Joshua Shire denied that request after finding no evidence that prosecutors intentionally caused the mistrial. The court granted a change of venue, moving the retrial from Des Moines County to Keokuk. The charges are accusations, and Rice is presumed innocent unless proven guilty. A rural Salem man was airlifted following an ATV accident yesterday morning in Henry County. The Henry County Sheriff's Office received a 911 call at approximately 7:45 in the morning, reporting an injured man near the intersection of Lexington Avenue and 335th Street. An investigation determined Kyle Schinkel, age 28, was traveling north on Lexington Avenue when he lost control of the ATV and entered the north ditch. Schinkel was taken from the scene by Med Force helicopter. Henry County Ambulance and Salem Fire and Rescue assisted at the scene. The accident remains under investigation. A newly completing housing assessment estimates Lee County could be approximately 500 homes short of what it will need over the next decade. The assessment identified shortages involving entry-level homes, quality rental properties, senior housing, and homes for young families. Aging properties, high repair and demolition costs, and limited new construction have also reduced the number of homes ready for residents. The shortage is affecting workforce recruitment. Some prospective employees have been unable to find suitable housing within Lee County, leading them to commute or accept employment elsewhere. Focus groups are expected to begin meeting in September to consider possible incentives and strategies for new construction, rehabilitation of existing properties, and removal of buildings that cannot be repaired. In Southeast Iowa's county fair, queens are trading their local fairgrounds for the bright lights of the Iowa State Fair this week. Among those representing the region are Lee County Fair Queen Allison Gruntmeyer and Henry County Fair Queen Zenlin Lee. From August 11th through the 14th, the Queens will meet representatives from counties across Iowa, participate in interviews and workshops, volunteer, and rehearse for their appearances on the State Fair stage. Along the way, they will make new friends and enjoy a once-in-a-lifetime experience. The County Queens will introduce themselves on the NAP stage beginning at 4 p.m. Friday. Then comes the big moment, the 2026 Iowa State Fair Queen Coronation at 7 p.m. on Saturday on the Bill Riley stage. KILJ wishes Zenlin, Allison, and all of Southeast Iowa's Fair Queens the best of luck as they proudly represent their counties at the Iowa State Fair. Armstrong Tractor is proud to support our local exhibitors at the Iowa State Fair and to partner with us to bring you this coverage.
11: It's August 11th. I'm Slayton Swords, and it's time for the Sports Arm with High School Girls Tennis. Mount Pleasant marched in the Burlington Notre Dame's home court and shut out the Nikes, winning their season opener 9-0 yesterday. Lila Cook is the number one singles, and Leanna Punchatong in the number 4 singles slot each had flawless 8-0 singles matches. The Panthers will host Burlington on Thursday, August 13th at 10 a.m. for their home opener. Burlington Notre Dame will stay at home to play Davis County tomorrow, August 12th. And Fairfield started the season without dropping a set to Keokuk, completely shutting out the Chiefs in a 9-0 victory. Rhea Ross had the toughest matchup of the number 1 singles spot, escaping with a 6-4 and 7-5 final in her singles bout. The Trojans will face off against Fort Madison on the road on Thursday. Moving on to high school volleyball, Burlington Notre Dame will host a scrimmage tomorrow, August 12th, with Wapello, Danville, and Winfrey Mountain Union making the trip. For high school cross country, Holy Trinity Catholic will start practice on Thursday, August 13th at 8 a.m. in front of the high school. In conference realignment news, for the last several months, Central Lee has been eyeing a move away from the Southeast Iowa Super Conference and joining the Southeast Conference. In fact, the Central Lee Community School District requested to join the conference back in mid-June after being a part of the SEISC for over 30 years. Last night at the Mount Pleasant School District Board meeting, Panther Athletic Director Scott Lamb presented on the several factors that would go into Central Lee joining the Southeast Conference and talked about some of the positives.
12: Well, proximity is number one. I mean, they're 20 minutes from us, and so, you know, you've traveled around and seen enough of our sports teams. That makes a big difference when we're going 20 minutes as opposed to an hour and a half. They're a growing district, you know, and then just the ability to get to 8 teams is huge. You know, 5 years ago, we were at 5 teams in our conference, and so just giving our conference a little more validity, you know, helping with scheduling, not having to see schools, you know, 2 or 3 times based on the sport, it does allow us to see someone else a little more often. It'll be a great addition for us.
11: Central Lee would start with middle school athletics joining the SEC in 2027, with varsity athletics coming over in 2028. Moving over to Danville, the Bears have a couple fall sports parent meetings scheduled. Tonight, parents of the high school football players will meet at 5 p.m. on the football bleachers. High school volleyball parents will congregate on August 17th at 6 p.m. in the gym, while junior high volleyball parents will meet on August 26th at 5:30 p.m. at the junior high gym. Moving over to Meet the Players Night, Winfrey Mountain Union will be holding their Meet the Players Night on August 19th, following Backpack Night at 5 p.m. The fall sport participants will be announced at 6:30 p.m., starting with cross country. Over at Southeastern Community College, the men's soccer team will start the season against Bradley University today on the road, and the women's soccer team will host Annabelle LaGrange University tomorrow, August 12th, at 1 p.m. And in college football, Iowa State will be displaying new offense this year under first-year head coach Jimmy Rogers, and one of the new names to look out for is running back Cameron Petaway, a transfer from Bowling Green. The 2025 MAC Freshman of the Year was placed on the 2026 Paul Hornung Award watch list, the award given to the most versatile player and major college football. Petaway is also on the 2026 Jet Award preseason watch list, which is given to the nation's top return specialist, after leading the nation in kick return average last year at 33 yards per return, as he also had a kick return touchdown. He'll be looking for an expanded role with the Cyclones after averaging 5.1 yards per carry on only 72 carries last year. And it's on time for this day in sports history. 1919, the Green Bay Packers Football Club was founded by George Calhoun and Curly Lambeau. In 1929, New York Yankee slugger Babe Ruth becomes the first MLB player to hit 500 home runs in a 6-5 loss to Cleveland. In 1984, Carl Lewis duplicates Jesse Owens' 1936 feat, winning his 4th Olympic gold medal as part of the U.S. 4x100-meter relay team. It's August 11th. I'm Slayton Swords. And that was the sports.
13: A heat advisory continues until 8 p.m. tonight. Slight chance for storms this afternoon. Otherwise, mainly sunny skies. Highs around 91. Southwesterly winds 5 to 10 miles per hour. I'm meteorologist Paul Trombley. Currently 88.
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Here's your KILJ forecast for Southeast Iowa. A heat advisory continues until 8 p.m. tonight. Slight chance for storms this afternoon. Otherwise, lots of sunshine. High of 91. Winds out of the southwest, 5 to 10 miles per hour. Slight chance for storms tonight. Lows level off around 71, partly cloudy. Sunshine mixed with clouds at times. Tomorrow, chance of thunderstorms. High temperatures reach up to 87. I'm meteorologist Paul Frombly. Currently 88.

their brands were still on fire and their hooves were made of steel. 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
5: Here's your KILJ forecast for Southeast Iowa. A heat advisory continues until 8 p.m. tonight. Slight chance of thunderstorms this afternoon. Otherwise, mainly clear skies. Daytime highs approaching 91. Winds out of the southwest, 5 to 10 miles per hour. Partly cloudy skies tonight. Slight chance of thunderstorms. Lows dip down to about 71. Chance for storms tomorrow. Highs level off around 87. A blend of clouds and sun. I'm meteorologist Paul Trombley. Currently 88.
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A heat advisory continues until 8 p.m. tonight. Lows dip down to about 71 tonight under partly cloudy skies with a slight chance of thunderstorms. Winds out of the southeast around 5 miles per hour. I'm meteorologist Paul Frombly. Currently, it's 90 degrees.

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1: The first polls in today's primary elections closed in a matter of hours. Key contests are taking place in Alabama, Connecticut, Minnesota, Vermont, Wisconsin, and in South Carolina, where there is a special Senate primary after Senator Lindsey Graham's sudden death. The governor appointed his sister Darlene to serve out the remainder of his term, and now she is running for his full term. Millions in the Midwest, Ohio Valley, and the Northeast are dealing with another round of severe storms and flash flooding this afternoon. A tornado warning just expired for a big chunk of Cincinnati, and an earlier warning is over for Chicago. Over 770,000 people are without power across Ohio, Illinois, and Indiana, with numbers expected to rise as the storms roll on. Luigi Mangione is back in his cell after an appearance in state court today. Lawyers for the man accused of killing UnitedHealthcare CEO Brian Thompson want permission for a live broadcast of the trial, while the judge approved an overflow courtroom for more people to have access. Mangione's state murder trial is scheduled to start September 8th, and then he will have a federal trial next year. President Trump is traveling to the Buckeye State tonight to attend the 2026 Patriot Games finale. It's a sporting competition created by the White House to celebrate America's 250th anniversary, featuring one male and one female athlete from each of the 50 states. More than 2,000 video gamers have been hired as air traffic controllers by the FAA. Wendy Swanson has more.
2: U.S. Transportation Secretary Sean Duffy made the announcement in a social media post over the weekend. The hirings were made after the agency launched a campaign in April looking for the next generation of air traffic controllers that had qualities like problem-solving skills and multitasking abilities. The FAA said the hiring effort was focused on reaching talented young people pursuing alternative career paths. It added that several controllers pointed to gaming as an influence on their ability to think quickly, stay focused, and manage complexity.
1: I'm Chris Caraggio. A developing Pacific system could affect Hawaii as soon as this weekend, the National Hurricane Center says. The system is about 1,100 miles east-southeast of Hawaii Island. It now has a 30% chance of developing within 2 days and a 70% chance within 1 week. Forecasters say Hawaii's winds, seas, and weather could change as early as Thursday, depending on the system's track. President Trump's media company, the company behind Truth Social, is reporting a nearly $240 million loss for the second quarter. Trump Media and Technology Group yesterday reported that revenue was up 89% compared to the same time last year. Most of those losses were attributed to unrealized losses on digital assets and equity securities. Shares dropped 8% at market close. The NCAA and FBI are teaming up to stop a rash of crimes against student-athletes. Tammy Trujillo has details.
3: They've announced a partnership to educate athletes about keeping their private images safe online and how to avoid becoming victims of sexploitation. The feds say strong social media presences and name, image, likeness money are making student athletes targets of bad actors who steal the images, then demand money to keep them from going public.
1: Joint Base Charleston has been renamed Joint Base Lindsey Graham in honor of the late senator in South Carolina. A ceremony was held yesterday in Charleston with Secretary of War Pete Hegseth, Treasury Secretary Scott Bessent, and Graham's sister, Senator Darlene Graham, all in attendance. Graham died unexpectedly on July 11th at the age of 71. July was the hottest month on record for the contiguous United States. According to the National Oceanic and Atmospheric Administration, average temperatures across 48 states and Washington, D.C. reached 76.9 degrees, narrowly surpassing previous records set back in July of 1936 and 2012. Overnight temperatures were especially notable, averaging 64.2 degrees, the warmest monthly nighttime average ever recorded, and nearly 4 degrees above the long-term average. I'm Chris Caraggio.
4: Radio Iowa, I'm Darn Danielson. Central Iowa could be the site of the first Texas-based Buc-ee's Mega Convenience Store. The Urbandale Planning and Zoning Commission has amended a 20-acre piece of land just north of I-3580 at exit 128. Wayne Register cites city documents to say this could be the first and only site for a Buc-ee's in Iowa. Iowa Senator Chuck Grassley introducing a bill with Vermont Senator Bernie Sanders requiring the Pentagon to pass independent audits or face fines. The Republican says the Pentagon's never been audited before, but he's optimistic after meetings with the Defense Department.
5: There's a real determined effort to have the Department of Defense in line with every other department.
4: Grassley says the Pentagon consumes more than half the nation's discretionary budget. It's National Poll Worker Recruitment Day. Woodbury County Auditor Michelle Scaff says finding poll workers in rural precincts is one of the biggest issues.
6: Sometimes we have to poll individuals from Sioux City that go to some of those areas.
4: Radio Iowa, I'm Dar Danielson.
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9: The murder retrial of a Mount Pleasant man is scheduled to begin today at the South Lee County Courthouse in Keokuk. Kayshawn Rice, age 23, is charged with first-degree murder, intimidation with a dangerous weapon, and reckless use of a firearm in connection with the shooting death of Janae Elizabeth Osier, age 19. The shooting occurred during a fight at Chavy's Bar and Grill in Burlington. Prosecutors allege Rice fired a gun during the altercation, striking Osier in the abdomen. She was taken to Southeast Iowa Regional Medical Center, where she later died. Rice's first trial ended in a mistrial shortly after testimony began. A witness mentioned Rice's arrest that night for an unrelated no-contact order violation, despite a court order prohibiting that information from being presented to the jury. Rice's attorneys later argued that holding another trial would violate protections against double jeopardy. District Court Judge Joshua Shire denied that request after finding no evidence that prosecutors intentionally caused the mistrial. The court granted a change of venue, moving the retrial from Des Moines County to Keokuk. The charges are accusations, and Rice is presumed innocent unless proven guilty. A rural Salem man was airlifted following an ATV accident yesterday morning in Henry County. The Henry County Sheriff's Office received a 911 call at approximately 7:45 in the morning, reporting an injured man near the intersection of Lexington Avenue and 335th Street. An investigation determined Kyle Schinkel, age 28, was traveling north on Lexington Avenue when he lost control of the ATV and entered the north ditch. Schinkel was taken from the scene by Med Force helicopter. Henry County Ambulance and Salem Fire and Rescue assisted at the scene. The accident remains under investigation. A newly completing housing assessment estimates Lee County could be approximately 500 homes short of what it will need over the next decade. The assessment identified shortages involving entry-level homes, quality rental properties, senior housing, and homes for young families. Aging properties, high repair and demolition costs, and limited new construction have also reduced the number of homes ready for residents. The shortage is affecting workforce recruitment. Some prospective employees have been unable to find suitable housing within Lee County, leading them to commute or accept employment elsewhere. Focus groups are expected to begin meeting in September to consider possible incentives and strategies for new construction, rehabilitation of existing properties, and removal of buildings that cannot be repaired. In Southeast Iowa's county fair queens are trading their local fairgrounds for the bright lights of the Iowa State Fair this week. Among those representing the region are Lee County Fair Queen Allison Gruntmeyer and Henry County Fair Queen Zenlin Lee. From August 11th through the 14th, the queens will meet representatives from counties across Iowa, participate in interviews and workshops, volunteer, and rehearse for their appearances on the State Fair stage. Along the way, they will make new friends and enjoy a once-in-a-lifetime experience. The county queens will introduce themselves on the NAP stage beginning at 4 p.m. Friday. Then comes the big moment, the 2026 Iowa State Fair Queen coronation at 7 p.m. on Saturday on the Bill Riley stage. KILJ wishes Zenlin, Allison, and all of Southeast Iowa's fair queens the best of luck as they proudly represent their counties at the Iowa State Fair. Armstrong Tractor is proud to support our local exhibitors at the Iowa State Fair and to partner with us to bring you this coverage.
10: It's August 11th, I'm Slayton Swords, and it's time for the Sports Hour with High School Girls Tennis. Mount Pleasant marched in the Burlington Notre Dame's home court and shut out the Nikes, winning their season opener 9-0 yesterday. Lila Cook is the number one singles, and Leanna Punchatong in the number four singles slot each had flawless 8-0 singles matches. The Panthers will host Burlington on Thursday, August 13th at 10 a.m. for their home opener. Burlington Notre Dame will stay at home to play Davis County tomorrow, August 12th. And Fairfield started the season without dropping a set to Keokuk, completely shutting out the Chiefs in a 9-0 victory. Rhea Ross had the toughest matchup of the number one single spot, escaping with a 6-4 and 7-5 final in her singles bout. The Trojans will face off against Fort Madison on the road on Thursday. Moving on to high school volleyball, Burlington Notre Dame will host a scrimmage tomorrow, August 12th, with Wapello, Danville, Winfrey Mountain Union making the trip. For high school cross country, Holy Trinity Catholic will start practice on Thursday, August 13th at 8 a.m. in front of the high school. In conference realignment news, for the last several months, Central Lee has been eyeing a move away from the Southeast Iowa Super Conference and join the Southeast Conference. In fact, the Central Lee Community School District requested to join the conference back in mid-June after being a part of the SEISC for over 30 years. Last night at the Mount Pleasant School District Board meeting, Panther Athletic Director Scott Lamb presented on the several factors that would go in the Central Lee joining the Southeast Conference and talked about some of the positives.
11: Well, proximity is number one. I mean, they're 20 minutes from us. And so, you know, you've traveled around and seen enough of our sports teams. That makes a big difference when we're going 20 minutes as opposed to an hour and a half. They're a growing district, you know, and then just the ability to get to eight teams is huge. You know, 5 years ago, we were at five teams in our conference. And so just giving our conference a little more validity, you know, helping with scheduling, not having to see schools, you know, two or three times based on the sport. It does allow us to see someone else a little more often. It'll be a great addition for us.
10: Central Lee would start with middle school athletics joining the SEC in 2027, with varsity athletics coming over in 2028. Moving over to Danville, the Bears have a couple fall sports parent meetings scheduled. Tonight, parents of the high school football players will meet at 5 p.m. on the football bleachers. High school volleyball parents will congregate on August 17th at 6 p.m. in the gym, while junior high volleyball parents will meet on August 26th at 5:30 p.m. at the junior high gym. Moving over to Meet the Players Night, Winfrey Mountain Union will be holding their Meet the Players Night on August 19th, following Backpack Night at 5 p.m. The fall sport participants will be announced at 6:30 p.m., starting with cross country. Over at Southeastern Community College, the men's soccer team will start the season against Bradley University today on the road, and the women's soccer team will host Annabelle LaGrange University tomorrow, August 12th, at 1 p.m. And in college football, Iowa State will be displaying new offense this year under first-year head coach Jimmy Rogers, and one of the new names to look out for is running back Cameron Petaway, a transfer from Bowling Green. The 2025 MAC Freshman of the Year was placed on the 2026 Paul Hornung Award watch list, the award given to the most versatile player in major college football. Petaway is also on the 2026 Jet Award preseason watch list, which is given to the nation's top return specialist, after leading the nation in kick return average last year at 33 yards per return, as he also had a kick return touchdown. He'll be looking for an expanded role with the Cyclones after averaging 5.1 yards per carry and only 72 carries last year. And it's on time for this day in sports history. 1919, the Green Bay Packers Football Club is founded by George Calhoun and Curly Lambeau. In 1929, New York Yankee slugger Babe Ruth becomes the first MLB player to hit 500 home runs and a 6-5 loss to Cleveland. In 1984, Carl Lewis duplicates Jesse Owens' 1936 feat, winning his fourth Olympic gold medal as part of the U.S. 4x100-meter relay team. It's August 11th. I'm Slayton Swords, and that was the sports.
12: A heat advisory continues until 8 p.m. tonight. Lows dip down to about 71 tonight under partly cloudy skies with a slight chance of thunderstorms. Winds out of the southeast around 5 miles per hour. I'm meteorologist Paul Frombly. Right now, it's 90 degrees.
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0: Here's your KILJ forecast for Southeast Iowa. A heat advisory continues until 8 p.m. tonight. Slight chance of thunderstorms tonight, otherwise partly cloudy skies. Lows around 71. Southeasterly winds around 5 miles per hour. Chance of thunderstorms tomorrow. High temperatures reach up to 87. Sunshine mixed with clouds at times. Chance for storms tomorrow night. Lows dip down to about 69. I'm meteorologist Paul Trombley. Right now, 90.
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2: Here's your KILJ forecast for Southeast Iowa. A heat advisory continues. Lows around 71 tonight under partly cloudy skies with a slight chance of thunderstorms. Southeasterly winds around 5 miles per hour. Sunshine mixed with clouds at times again tomorrow. Chance of thunderstorms. Highs level off around 87. Chance for storms tomorrow night. Lows dip down to about 69. Mainly cloudy skies expected. I'm meteorologist Paul Frombly. Currently, it's 90 degrees.
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5: Well, my daddy left home when I was 3, and he didn't leave much to Ma and me. Just this old guitar and an empty bottle of booze. Now, I don't blame him because he run and hid, but the meanest thing that he ever did was before he left, he went and named me Sue. Well, he must have thought that it was quite a joke, and it got a lot of laughs from lots of folks. Seems I had to fight my whole life through. Some gal would giggle and I'd get red, and some guy'd laugh and I'd bust his head. 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

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And I knew that scar on his cheek and his evil eye. He was big and bent and gray and old, and I looked at him and my blood ran cold.

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But I busted a chair right across his teeth, and we crashed through the wall and into the street, kicking and a gouging in the mud and the blood and the beard. I tell you, I've fought tougher men, but I really can't remember when. He kicked like a mule and he bit like a crocodile. 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He said, "Son, this world is rough, and if a man's gonna make it, he's gotta be tough. And I know I wouldn't be there to help you along. So I give you that name, and I said goodbye. I knew you'd have to get tough or die. And it's that name that helped to make you strong." Yeah.

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I still

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1: Ladies and gentlemen listening across Southeast Iowa and this great nation, we invite you to pause and reflect as KILJ proudly brings you our national anthem, the Star-Spangled Banner. Hello.

A heat advisory continues until 8 p.m. tonight. Lows dip down to about 71 tonight under partly cloudy skies with a slight chance of thunderstorms. Winds out of the southeast around 5 miles per hour. I'm meteorologist Paul Frombly. Currently, it's 90 degrees.

0: The 73rd annual West Point Sweet Corn Festival kicks off with the Shuck Fest at Mershman Seed on Wednesday, August 12th. The sweet corn arrives around 4 p.m. The festival is going to run Thursday through Sunday with free sweet corn, a carnival parade, queen coronation, and nightly entertainment. 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
2: It's just hours before the first polls close in today's primary elections going on in six states. Key contests are taking place in Alabama, Connecticut, Minnesota, Vermont, Wisconsin, and in South Carolina, where there's a special Senate primary after the recent sudden death of Senator Lindsey Graham. The South Carolina governor appointed his sister, Darlene Graham, to serve out the remainder of his term. She's running for his full term in a crowded Republican field. Another round of severe storms and flash flooding are returning to parts of the Midwest, the Ohio Valley, and the Northeast. Level 3 out of 5 severe storm risks are posted, covering parts of the region, including Chicago, Indianapolis, and Columbus, Ohio. More than 770,000 are currently without power across Ohio, Illinois, and Indiana. Some grim predictions are being made after an executive order was issued by President Trump calling for a reduction in recommended childhood vaccinations. A South Florida Democrat, Congresswoman Lois Frankel, says the president and Health Secretary Robert F. Kennedy Jr. are pushing dangerous misinformation about life-saving vaccines.
3: His advice is dangerous and it makes no sense. Many children will probably end up not getting what they need. It's going to cost more to go to a doctor. And we're talking about vaccines that have saved millions of children from diseases that once killed them or paralyzed them, disabled them.
2: The order makes several vaccinations optional for parents who consult with their children's doctors, including the flu shot and the shot for hepatitis B.
3: Our children deserve medical decisions based on science, not on these MAGA ridiculous politics.
2: And health officials have expressed concerns about reducing the number of recommended childhood vaccines from 18 to 11. The man accused of gunning down healthcare CEO Brian Thompson in Manhattan in 2024 is back in a prison cell after an appearance in state court today. Lawyers for Luigi Mangione are trying to get permission for a live broadcast of the trial, while the judge approved an overflow courtroom for more people to have access. I'm Scott Carr. The NYPD reports a record low number of shooting incidents for the first half of this year, but Police Commissioner Jessica Tisch says her department's also just hit a milestone in the number of gun seizures.
4: The NYPD is announcing that our officers have taken more than 3,000 guns off New York City streets so far this year.
2: The total is more than 3,200 guns, she says, a direct result of precision policing.
4: Putting officers where and when they are needed most, identifying the people and the groups driving the violence, and taking guns out of circulation.
2: Chief Tisch also gives credit to the so-called Gun Violence Strategies Partnership that allows for intelligence sharing among local, state, and federal authorities. An NCAA Division II swim team member at California's Concordia University is charged with murder after police in Hawaii say he was found naked wandering the streets of Maui after allegedly beating a security guard to death with a water bottle. Daniel Martindale has details.
5: 20-year-old legend Storer allegedly beat 63-year-old Michael Dyer to death with a 5-gallon water bottle while nude. Storer, a resident of Lahaina, has pleaded not guilty to second-degree murder, first-degree burglary, and indecent exposure. Storer was a member of Concordia University Irvine's men's swim team during the 2024-2025 academic year. In high school, he was a 2-time champion in Hawaii's Maui Interscholastic League. He remains behind bars. I'm Daniel Martindale.
2: In California, the governor, Gavin Newsom, has announced a plan to help Californians deal with rising temperatures, a new extreme heat action plan designed to prepare communities for more frequent and intense heat waves. This after California just experienced another triple-digit heat wave. In the first half of this year, some regions of the state got unusually early 100-degree days. The new plan includes steps like urban greening and upgrading buildings to keep people safer during hot weather. So far, 2026 is shaping up to be the hottest year on record in California. I'm Scott Carr.
6: Radio Iowa. I'm Dar Danielson. Central Iowa could be the site of the first Texas-based Buc-ee's mega convenience store. The Urbandale Planning and Zoning Commission has amended a 20-acre piece of land just north of I-3580 at exit 128. Des Moines Register cites city documents to say this could be the first and only site for a Buc-ee's in Iowa. Iowa Senator Chuck Grassley introducing a bill with Vermont Senator Bernie Sanders requiring the Pentagon to pass independent audits or face fines. The Republican says the Pentagon's never been audited before, but he's optimistic after meetings with the Defense Department.
7: There's a real determined effort to have the Department of Defense in line with every other department.
6: Grassley says the Pentagon consumes more than half the nation's discretionary budget. It's National Poll Worker Recruitment Day. Woodbury County Auditor Michelle Scaff says finding poll workers in rural precincts is one of the biggest issues.
8: Sometimes we have to pull individuals from Sioux City that go to some of those areas.
6: Radio Iowa, I'm Dar Danielson.
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1: From your Southeast Iowa Information Center, I'm Allison Jacobs. Hot and humid conditions will combine with the threat of severe thunderstorms across Southeast Iowa today. The National Weather Service says afternoon heat index values could climb into the upper 90s or lower 100s south of Interstate 80. Cloud cover and developing storms may limit the heat in some locations. Isolated to scattered thunderstorms are possible between 1 and 10 p.m., and some storms could become severe, with damaging winds and heavy rainfall as the primary threats. Small hail, localized flash flooding, and an isolated tornado are also possible. Additional rounds of thunderstorms are possible through Wednesday, although forecasters say an all-day washout is unlikely and some locations may not receive rain. There is a 50 to 70% chance of rainfall totals exceeding 1 inch across the region by Friday morning. Anyone working outside should drink plenty of water and take frequent breaks in the shade. Residents are also encouraged to remain weather aware and be prepared to move indoors when storms approach. The murder retrial of a Mount Pleasant man is scheduled to begin today at the South Lee County Courthouse in Keokuk. Kayshawn Rice, age 23, is charged with first-degree murder, intimidation with a dangerous weapon, and reckless use of a firearm in connection with the shooting death of Janae Elizabeth Osier, age 19. The shooting occurred during a fight at Chavy's Bar and Grill in Burlington. Prosecutors allege Rice fired a gun during the altercation, striking Osier in the abdomen. She was taken to Southeast Iowa Regional Medical Center, where she later died. Rice's first trial ended in a mistrial shortly after testimony began. A witness mentioned Rice's arrest that night for an unrelated no-contact order violation, despite a court order prohibiting that information from being presented to the jury. Rice's attorneys later argued that holding another trial would violate protections against double jeopardy. District Court Judge Joshua Shire denied that request after finding no evidence that prosecutors intentionally caused the mistrial. The court granted a change of venue, moving the retrial from Des Moines County to Keokuk. Jury selection is scheduled to begin this morning at 9 a.m. The charges are accusations, and Rice is presumed innocent unless proven guilty. A rural Salem man was airlifted following an ATV accident yesterday morning in Henry County. The Henry County Sheriff's Office received a 911 call at approximately 7:45 in the morning, reporting an injured man near the intersection of Lexington Avenue and 335th Street. An investigation determined Kyle Schinkel, age 28, was traveling north on Lexington Avenue when he lost control of the ATV and entered the north ditch. Schinkel was taken from the scene by MedForce helicopter. Henry County Ambulance and Salem Fire and Rescue assisted at the scene. The accident remains under investigation. A newly completing housing assessment estimates Lee County could be approximately 500 homes short of what it will need over the next decade. The assessment identified shortages involving entry-level homes, quality rental properties, senior housing, and homes for young families. Aging properties, high repair and demolition costs, and limited new construction have also reduced the number of homes ready for residents. The shortage is affecting workforce recruitment. Some prospective employees have been unable to find suitable housing within Lee County, leading them to commute or accept employment elsewhere. Focus groups are expected to begin meeting in September to consider possible incentives and strategies for new construction, rehabilitation of existing properties, and removal of buildings that cannot be repaired. In Southeast Iowa's county fair queens are trading their local fairgrounds for the bright lights of the Iowa State Fair this week. Among those representing the region are Lee County Fair Queen Allison Gruntmeyer and Henry County Fair Queen Zenlin Lee. From August 11th through the 14th, the queens will meet representatives from counties across Iowa, participate in interviews and workshops, volunteer, and rehearse for their appearances on the state fair stage. Along the way, they will make new friends and enjoy a once-in-a-lifetime experience. The county queens will introduce themselves on the NAPF stage beginning at 4 p.m. Friday. Then comes the big moment, the 2026 Iowa State Fair Queen coronation at 7 p.m. on Saturday on the Bill Riley stage. KILJ wishes Zenlin, Allison, and all of Southeast Iowa's fair queens the best of luck as they proudly represent their counties at the Iowa State Fair. Armstrong Tractor is proud to support our local exhibitors at the Iowa State Fair and to partner with us to bring you this coverage. Republican nominee for Iowa Governor Zach Lane will make a campaign stop in Wapello Wednesday morning as part of his statewide 99-county tour. Lane will meet with area residents from 8:45 to 9:45 in the morning at the Briggs Civic Center located at 317 North Water Street in Wapello. The Loayza County Republicans say free coffee and donuts will be served. The event is open to the public and will provide an opportunity for residents to hear from Lane and ask questions about issues facing Iowa. Wapello is the first of five campaign stops scheduled for Lane on Wednesday. He will also visit Tipton, Clinton, Bellevue, and Edgewood. Widespread rain brought welcome moisture to many Iowa farms last week, although drought conditions remain in western and northwestern portions of the state. The latest Iowa Crop Progress and Condition Report shows farmers had 5.1 days suitable for field work during the week ending August 9th. Topsoil moisture was rated 67% adequate and 5% surplus. Another 28% was rated short or very short. Subsoil moisture was 62% adequate, while 34% remained short or very short. Corn development continued slightly ahead of last year in some categories. 97% of the crop has silked, while 69% has reached the dough stage. 12% has reached the dent stage, and Iowa's corn crop was rated 78% good to excellent. 93% of soybeans were blooming and 72% were setting pods. Soybean condition was rated 77% good to excellent. The oat harvest reached 93% complete. That's 13 percentage points ahead of last year. Pasture conditions were rated 66% good to excellent. Iowa Secretary of Agriculture Mike Nagy said weekend storms also caused tornado, wind, and hail damage in some eastern Iowa communities and farms. Cooler temperatures and additional chances for rain are expected during the first few days of the Iowa State Fair. Readers of all ages can enjoy a good book with a four-legged friend during the dog days of summer in Mount Pleasant. The Mount Pleasant Public Library and All God's Creatures Animal Shelter have teamed up to provide visitors with canine reading buddies as the new school year approaches. Participants can stop by the shelter, choose a book, and spend some time reading to a furry friend in the community room. Word on the street is you may even get to beat the heat with a cold, sweet treat. The program runs from 1 to 4 p.m. each day through Saturday at All God's Creatures located at 2205 East Washington Street in Mount Pleasant. Participants are encouraged to register in advance through the event link available with this story on KILJ.com. And Henry County Public Health will help families check off their back-to-school health needs during a health fair today in Mount Pleasant. The back-to-school health fair runs from 4 to 7 this evening at the Mount Pleasant Central Campus in the 100 block of West Franklin Street. Families can receive required back-to-school immunizations along with dental, vision, and lead screenings.
10: Sports physicals will also be available for students in grades 7 through 12 for $25, cash only. The fair will also feature community resource tables and giveaways. Language translation is also available. Again, the Back to School Health Fair is today from 4 to 7 at the Mount Pleasant Central Campus. And now for a look at our notices of death in the area. Wendy Prue, age 53, of Burlington, passed away Monday, August 10th. Arrangements are pending at the Elliott Chapel in New London for Wendy Prue. Shirley J. Frazee Martin. Shirley Martin, age 87, of West Point, passed away Saturday, August 8th. Her body has been entrusted to the crematory of Schmidt's Funeral Home for cremation. Per her wishes, no services are being planned. The Schmidt's Funeral Home of West Point is assisting the family with arrangements. Online condolences may be made to the family at schmidtsfuneralhomes.com for Shirley Martin. Raymond Harold Red Wellman. Red Wellman, age 78, of West Point, passed away Sunday, August 9th. A visitation will be held from noon until 5 p.m. tomorrow at the Schmidt's Funeral Home, where the family will receive friends from 3 to 5 tomorrow evening. A memorial service will be held at 10:30 in the morning Thursday at the Schmidt's Funeral Home in West Point. The Schmidt's Funeral Home of West Point is assisting the family with arrangements. Online condolences may be made to the family at schmidtsfuneralhomes.com in memory of Red Wellman. Paul Raymond Rebling, age 95, of Mount Pleasant, passed away Thursday, August 6th. Celebration of Life will be held this Friday at 10:30 in the morning at the Hope Lutheran Church near Brighton. Visitation will be held on Thursday with the family present from 4 to 7 Thursday evening at the Beatty Funeral Home in Washington. Graveside service and burial will be held at the Hope Lutheran Cemetery. These are the arrangements for Paul Rebling. Vernie Harold Ramsey, age 95, of Birmingham, passed away Saturday, August 8th. Funeral services celebrating his life will be held on Friday at the Cranston Family Funeral Home in Keosauqua. Cremation will take place following the service, with burial to be held at a later date in the Kilbourne Cemetery. Visitation will begin at 1 p.m. on Friday at the funeral home and will last until the time of service. Friends may leave online condolences or join the live stream at cranstonfamilyfuneralhome.com. These are the arrangements for Vernie Ramsey. That's a look at our Southeast Iowa information. For full stories, head to KILJ.com. I'm Allison Jacobs. Have a great day. Hello, everyone. I am joined here with a very special guest. I'm going to let you introduce yourself.
11: Hi, everyone. I am Jamie Cranston. I am the acting superintendent for the 26-27 school year for the New London Community School District. This is actually a contracted service through Great Prairie AEA, so I actually hold my contract with Great Prairie, and New London reached out, and so we're working together this year, which I'm very excited about.
10: That is very exciting. So how did you come into this role? Where have you been the last couple years? Kind of give me a little bit of a history about you.
11: So I came into this role at Great Prairie. I am the manage all of our sold services. So within the last few years, the agency has changed drastically, and many of the services that we were providing to schools are now sold. We restructured, and I became part of that on the administrative team. And my chief, Nathan Wood, he also holds his superintendent licensure, and he is part of the Sigourney Community School District in that role.
10: Okay.
11: And so as New London was reaching out, and my aspirations to maybe be a superintendent one day, it seemed like a good fit for me to try this role.
10: Absolutely. Well, we're very excited to have you. Welcome to the New London community. We are we're just looking forward to this year and all the changes that you're going to bring.
11: Well, thank you. I only hope to bring changes that the community and administration and the board and the teachers want to bring. And so I'm really excited about the year.
10: And tell me a little bit about that, because when I first saw your introduction to the New London community, you were actually reaching out to people asking, what is it to be a Tiger? What is your traditions? What do you guys hold near and dear to you? So I'll just kind of give you the floor to talk a little bit about that.
11: Thank you for bringing that up. Yes, I really want to set the tone for our opening day to celebrate all of the great things in New London. Since I've been here, I have seen so many great things already with people supporting one another, helping one another, people out on walks. This community is just so tight, and the staff care so much about what's happening here. And so I decided to put out a message to the community and just ask for those values and traditions that people have had here, and just listen to them and celebrate them. And I've gotten lots and lots of emails, which has been so fantastic. I did put out another Facebook post last week asking for just a few more, and I'm still pleading with the community to send me a few more stories. And I'd really specifically like for people to be asking children what they love about our district, what they look forward to when they come to school, or what was one of their favorite things from last year. I just think that having a little more about what our youth and our children want in this kickoff would be really, really great. And so I would still plead to send me an email and ask your child those questions, and then just send me a quick email. It doesn't have to be long at all.
10: Are you in a place where you can share just like one little tidbit with us to tell us kind of the main point maybe that you've been getting from past alumni and from the community?
11: You're asking me to reveal the secret.
10: I am.
11: I will tell you that I know that the sixth grade campout is a really big deal in the New London School District.
10: That is amazing. That I can't even imagine what kind of stories you've gotten. And so when it comes to being a new superintendent in an established community, and you're connecting with, like we said, alumni and the community itself and your current students, how are you doing with that? Like, what are you doing as a superintendent right now?
11: That's a good question. Right now, and just to be clear as well, the contract is for 3 days a week. And so when you think about what that really means when I'm here, there's lots of, this last month has been just really building relationships with administration, working to get buildings ready for the first day of school. So a lot of the behind the scenes things that have to be done, even though they aren't super exciting. So looking ahead, I will be continuing to build relationships, but more with teachers and with building secretaries and custodians and bus drivers. So all of the people who will hit the ground running in just a few weeks. But right now, there's just been a lot of logistical things to work through.
10: Absolutely. And when we talk about those teachers hitting the ground, I bet they're itching to get in their classrooms if they haven't already.
11: Yeah, we have lots of staff already in the buildings. I see cars over there even today. Right now, New London has a really fantastic way that they kick off new teachers who are in our district, and they have a boot camp. So new teachers have been meeting with their mentors, the instructional coach, and the curriculum director already regularly about procedures and logistical things and getting ready for the classroom, so that it's not as overwhelming on day one when you come on day one and you're kind of meeting everyone on day one. Their support system is already established, and that's something that this district really needs to celebrate.
10: Yeah, that's very special. I haven't heard of that boot camp before.
11: Yeah, yeah.
10: And then with being prepared and kind of building those relationships, something you shared with me off air, actually, is that you were able to kind of build those administrative professional relationships maybe up at a conference or two where you're doing some professional learning.
11: Yeah, last week we attended School Administrators of Iowa. There are over 1,400 administrators that attend that conference across the state. So it's a big week for Des Moines and school administration. And so the New London admin team, leadership team, did go to Des Moines. And it was a day full of learning. They have all kinds of breakout sessions where we attended some things on artificial intelligence all the way to MTSS and instructional moves that we can be making. And then we had a meeting, an admin meeting together to start talking about our roles in administration to kick off the year. And so, yeah, it was a really great 2 days in Des Moines last week.
10: And speaking of kicking off the year, are you ready?
11: I am so ready. I think of August is kind of like Monday when you think about the week. And so we are kind of on Sunday right now, getting ready for Monday. And Sunday is a great day to prep and prepare and be ready full force. And I'm very, very excited.
10: So what about our school district families? What's on the docket maybe coming up in the next couple weeks that they need to have on their minds?
11: risk. So all sports practices, volleyball, football, cross country, all of that kicks off. So hopefully there will be some students on the football field practicing today and some students in the volleyball court, and then cross country, they're going to be out legging across the fields and getting ready for those competitions. The other thing that I wanted to mention about kickoff is registration. So our registration is through PowerSchool, and so parents should have already been registering their children, but if they haven't yet or they're having trouble getting logged in, Brenda Heinold at Clark Elementary and Melissa Benz at the secondary building are both there and ready to support. If someone would happen to stop in and Brenda was at lunch, they can run over because Melissa can support that work. So they both can help. They could also send an email or a phone call to those buildings because registration is really important. We have an elementary open house on August 20th at 5:30. That's a preschool through sixth grade open house, and there's an ice cream social. So I will be at that. I'm excited to meet some families that evening as well.
10: Awesome. And when is the first day of school?
11: August 24th.
10: August 24th. Okay. Is there anything else that you'd like to share before we go today?
11: No, I think the only other thing is just if you see me, please wave at me, call me over, tell me who you are. Let me meet your young one if you have them. Tell me your favorite things about New London and just know that I'm here and really excited to be in the community and very passionate about the learning of the youth here.
10: Well, thank you so much for your time, and we hope to catch up with you again soon. So good luck on the first day of school. We will be rooting for all of our Tigers.
11: Thank you so much.
12: This is Whitney Rogers from Edward Jones bringing you the Daily Financial Market Report. U.S. equity markets ended lower on Tuesday as investors look ahead to tomorrow's Consumer Price Index report. Bond yields also declined with the 10-year U.S. Treasury yield near 4.69%. International markets were mixed across Asia and Europe. In energy markets, WTI oil prices rebounded near $83 per barrel as markets weighed diplomatic efforts to ease disruptions in the Strait of Hormuz. The U.S. dollar was little changed against major currencies. Today, U.S. equities closed lower. The Dow Jones Industrial Average closed down 184 points at 53,792. The NASDAQ closed down 160 points at 26,445. The S&P 500 closed down 25 points at 7,728. And in the bond market, 10-year Treasury yields are trading at 4.69%, lower by 0.01 percentage points. In stocks of local interest, Apple was down $3.35, closing at $304.91. Casey's General Store was down $24.55, finishing the day at $829.91. Disney was up 35 cents, closing at $103.53. McDonald's was also up 43 cents, closing at $274.15. And lastly, Walmart was up 60 cents, closing at $113.26. In commodity markets, the price of crude oil was up $1.28 at $83.40. And the spot price of gold was up $7.90 to $4,427.60. This has been today's Financial Market Report, brought to you by Edward Jones and financial advisor Whitney Rogers, member SIPC, serving individual investors with personalized attention and financial advice at 114 East Monroe Street in Mount Pleasant. If you would like additional information, please contact me, Whitney Rogers, at 385-3411, or Dave George at 385-1216, Patricia Morley at 385-7081, or Rich Mueller and Trevor Coffey at 385-9860. Daily commentary is also located on our website at edwardjones.com.
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13: Landis and Talus Ag recently announced that they have successfully commenced commercial green ammonia production with the first and only modular systems in North America. In a time when import tariffs are likely to disrupt fertilizer supply chains, having locally produced ammonia could prove vital to keeping input costs down. Hiro Iwanaga, founder and CEO of Talus Ag, said their deployable systems will ensure cost-competitive, reliable, and sustainable fertilizer for farmers.
15: You know, we're really grateful to our launch partner, Landis, as we start to deploy these modular green ammonia systems across the Corn Belt. But as you said, we commissioned our system just a couple months ago here. Our system is in commercial production now. We're focused on the low-cost, local production of ammonia and all the benefits that come along with that.
13: On top of producing sustainable green ammonia, Iwanaga said one of the main benefits of their deployable systems is that they are small and easy to use.
15: Our green ammonia systems can be really small, and so it allows us to deliver these systems either at a, you know, for example, at a big Landis distribution site. In some of these cases, we can deliver them on farm. So a farm could be completely cut off from the broader nitrogen fertilizer chain and say, I have an on-site ammonia system, on-site ammonia storage, and we're excited about that possibility. But when we focus on it now, it's we can produce ammonia locally and cost competitively.
13: For Money Matters on the Iowa Agribusiness Radio Network, I'm Riley Smith.
16: A heat advisory continues until 8 p.m. tonight. Lows dip down to about 71 tonight under partly cloudy skies with a slight chance of thunderstorms. Winds out of the southeast around 5 miles per hour. I'm meteorologist Paul Frombly. Right now, it's 90 degrees.
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0: It's August 11th, I'm Slayton Swords, and it's time for the sports arm with high school girls tennis. Mount Pleasant marched in the Burlington Notre Dame's home court, and shout out the Nikes winning their season opener 9-0 yesterday. Lila Cook is the number one singles, and Leanna Punchatong in the number four singles slot each had flawless 8-0 singles matches. The Panthers will host Burlington on Thursday, August 13th at 10 a.m. for their home opener. Burlington Notre Dame will stay at home to play Davis County tomorrow, August 12th. And Fairfield started the season without dropping a set to Keokuk, completely shutting out the Chiefs in a 9-0 victory. Rhea Ross had the toughest matchup of the number one single spot, escaping with a 6-4 and 7-5 final in her singles bout. The Trojans will face off against Fort Madison on the road on Thursday. Moving on to high school volleyball, Burlington Notre Dame will host a scrimmage tomorrow, August 12th, with Wapello, Danville, Winfrey Mountain Union making the trip. For high school cross country, Holy Trinity Catholic will start practice on Thursday, August 13th at 8 a.m. in front of the high school. In conference realignment news, for the last several months, Central Lee has been eyeing a move away from the Southeast Iowa Super Conference and joining the Southeast Conference. In fact, the Central Lee Community School District requested to join the conference back in mid-June after being a part of the SEISC for over 30 years. Last night at the Mount Pleasant School District Board meeting, Panther Athletic Director Scott Lamb presented on the several factors that would go in the Central Lee joining the Southeast Conference and talked about some of the positives.
3: Well, proximity is number one. I mean, they're 20 minutes from us. And so, you know, you've traveled around and seen enough of our sports teams. That makes a big difference when we're going 20 minutes as opposed to an hour and a half. They're a growing district, you know, and then just the ability to get to eight teams is huge. You know, 5 years ago, we were at five teams in our conference. And so just giving our conference a little more validity, you know, helping with scheduling, not having to see schools, you know, two or three times based on the sport, it does allow us to see someone else a little more often. It'll be a great addition for us.
0: Central Lee would start with middle school athletics joining the SEC in 2027, with varsity athletics coming over in 2028. Moving over to Danville, the Bears have a couple fall sports parent meetings scheduled. Tonight, parents of the high school football players will meet at 5 p.m. on the football bleachers. High school volleyball parents will congregate on August 17th at 6 p.m. in the gym, while junior high volleyball parents will meet on August 26th at 5:30 p.m. at the junior high gym. Moving over to Meet the Players Night, Winfrey Mountain Union will be holding their Meet the Players Night on August 19th, following Backpack Night at 5 p.m. The fall sport participants will be announced at 6:30 p.m., starting with cross country. Over at Southeastern Community College, the men's soccer team will start the season against Bradley University today on the road, and the women's soccer team will host Annabelle LaGrange University tomorrow, August 12th, at 1 p.m. And in college football, Iowa State will be displaying new offense this year under first-year head coach Jimmy Rogers, and one of the new names to look out for is running back Cameron Petaway, a transfer from Bowling Green. The 2025 MAC Freshman of the Year was placed on the 2026 Paul Hornung Award watch list, the award given to the most versatile player in major college football. Petaway is also on the 2026 Jet Award preseason watch list, which is given to the nation's top return specialist, after leading the nation in kick return average last year at 33 yards per return, as he also had a kick return touchdown. He'll be looking for an expanded role with the Cyclones after averaging 5.1 yards per carry on only 72 carries last year. And it's on time for this day in sports history. 1919, the Green Bay Packers Football Club was founded by George Calhoun and Curly Lambeau. In 1929, New York Yankees slugger Babe Ruth becomes the first MLB player to hit 500 home runs and a 6-5 loss to Cleveland. In 1984, Carl Lewis duplicates Jesse Owens' 1936 feat, winning his fourth Olympic gold medal as part of the U.S. 4x100-meter relay team. It's August 11th. I'm Slayton Swords, and that was the sports.
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3: Here's your KILJ forecast for Southeast Iowa. A heat advisory continues until 8 p.m. tonight. Slight chance of thunderstorms tonight, otherwise partly cloudy skies. Lows around 71. Southeasterly winds around 5 miles per hour. Chance of thunderstorms tomorrow. High temperatures reach up to 87. Sunshine mixed with clouds at times. Chance for storms tomorrow night. Lows dip down to about 69. I'm meteorologist Paul Trombley. Right now, 90.
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1: A full slate of primary elections are going on today in Alabama, Connecticut, Minnesota, Vermont, Wisconsin, and in South Carolina, where there's a special Senate primary after the unexpected and sudden death of Senator Lindsey Graham. The governor there appointed his sister, Darlene Graham, to serve out the remainder of the term. She's running against a crowded Republican field in today's primary. More than 200 are dead in Colombia after a magnitude 7.4 earthquake hit the country Monday. The epicenter, roughly 200 miles west of the capital of Bogota. Emergency cargo flights from Global Empowerment Mission are expected to begin arriving as soon as tomorrow. The mayor of Doral is saying that food is not the number one need right now.
2: There's a lot of products that can be purchased on the ground there for a much less costly price to be able to make sure that what they specifically need is available to them.
1: The search is on for survivors who may be trapped underneath rubble. Several health professionals are raising the alarm after President Trump issued new executive orders cutting back on the number of childhood vaccines. The presidents of two major medical associations are among them.
3: American Academy of Pediatrics President Dr. Andrew Racine calls the order disheartening and dangerous.
4: This is just going to make it more and more difficult for people to get the vaccines that they need.
3: Trump says the executive order calls for splitting the childhood MMR vaccine for measles, mumps, and rubella into three shots. The order would also push for childhood immunizations to be administered at separate medical visits instead of one visit. Dr. Willie Underwood of the American Medical Association says the order puts children's health at risk. He says decisions about vaccines should be driven by rigorous scientific evidence. I'm at Mattinson.
1: A former Marine, Robert Gilman's been released from custody in Russia. He'd been in Russian custody since 2022 after being arrested for allegedly kicking a police officer while drunk. President Trump says Russia agreed to release Gilman after his discussions with Russian President Vladimir Putin. I'm Scott Carr. A police officer in Los Angeles is pleading not guilty to illegally recording his co-workers' conversations, which the DA's office there says Daniel Flores did more than 100 times while working at the LAPD Recruitment and Employment Division in 2024, though his attorney Alan Jackson says Flores did it to demonstrate employees making sexist, homophobic, and racist remarks.
5: Prosecution of my client Daniel Flores sends a really scary message, and that message is if you expose racism and sexism and bigotry and misogyny and bias within the walls of the LAPD, then you're going to be the one that's frog marched into court.
1: Jackson says Flores recorded the conversations as part of a lawful investigation, and he's being punished for doing the right thing.
5: He did exactly that which we would expect him to do as an officer of the law, as a peace officer. And yet he's the one in court? Makes no sense. It's abusive.
1: Prosecutors say many of the recordings appear to be edited to conceal Flores's own remarks. He faces up to 13 years in prison if convicted. A couple of senators from California, Adam Schiff and Alex Padilla, are among lawmakers now calling on the online trading platforms to stop offering betting markets connected with wildfires.
6: They're among nine senators doing so, claiming it profits off of disaster and could create harmful incentives like motivating people to start fires. It follows a report saying more than $1.2 million in bets were placed during the 2025 Palisades and Eaton fires. Wagers on wildfires have included how large they will grow and how quickly they will spread. Padilla and Schiff have sent a letter to the Commodity Futures Trading Commission, warning the practice needs to stop. I'm Daniel Martindale.
1: Tuesday was the second day of jury selection in the Tupac Shakur murder trial going on in Las Vegas. Dwayne Davis is accused of orchestrating the murder in 1996. Davis faces life in prison without parole if convicted. On Monday, more than 20 of the potential 75 jurors were excused. That process is expected to last the week. Opening statements are expected on Monday. I'm Scott Carr.
7: I'm Dar Danielson. The latest crop report indicates 78% of Iowa's corn is in good to excellent condition. Lance Lillibridge farms near Vinton and says this year's corn harvest may not set a record.
8: But I think we got a pretty dang good one.
7: He says the area's gotten timely rains when they needed them. Central Iowa could be the site of the first Texas-based Bucky's Mega Convenience Store. Urbandale Planning and Zoning Commission has amended the city's comprehensive plan for a 20-acre site just north of Interstate 3580. The Des Moines Register reports city documents say it could be the first and only site for a Bucky's in Iowa. The search is on for people to man the polls for the upcoming general election. Woodbury County Auditor Michelle Scaff says it's a long day, but you get paid.
9: They'd be working on election day from 6 a.m. until they're complete and balanced at the end of the day.
7: The polls close at 9, so it could end up being a late night. Radio Iowa, I'm Dar Danielson.
10: Here's your KILJ forecast for Southeast Iowa. A heat advisory continues. Lows around 71 tonight under partly cloudy skies with a slight chance of thunderstorms. Southeasterly winds around 5 miles per hour. Sunshine mixed with clouds at times again tomorrow. Chance of thunderstorms. Highs level off around 87. Chance for storms tomorrow night. Lows dip down to about 69. Mainly cloudy skies expected. I'm meteorologist Paul Frombly. Currently, it's 88 degrees.

I feel like it's raining all over the world. 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A distant moaning of a train seems to play a sad

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1: 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And when the sun goes down, enjoy nightly grandstand entertainment featuring Jimmy Fortune on September 3rd, Cooper Allen on the 4th, Tyler Farr on the 5th, Dylan Scott on the 6th, and they are all free with your gate admission. 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

A heat advisory continues until 8 p.m. tonight. Lows dip down to about 71 tonight under partly cloudy skies with a slight chance of thunderstorms. Winds out of the southeast around 5 miles per hour. I'm meteorologist Paul Frombly. Currently, it's 88 degrees.

0: Here we go again. Yes, we've been brokenhearted, but the good news is it is time for the West Point Sweet Corn Festival, August 13th through the 16th. 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

A heat advisory continues until 8 p.m. tonight. Lows dip down to about 71 tonight under partly cloudy skies with a slight chance of thunderstorms. Winds out of the southeast around 5 miles per hour. I'm meteorologist Paul Frombly. Currently 88.